0: strong communities.
1: Welcome back, everybody. I'm Bruce Lukens, Jim Lilly with you tonight for Game 3 of the 2026 season. The Cougars just finished their, well, not even first quarter's over yet. We still got 31.3 seconds here in the first quarter and already stretching out a 3-touchdown lead.
2: Yep, 20 zip and 31 ticks left on the first quarter clock. Yeah.
1: Connor Cumbus, he'll kick away once again. Nice. Fair kick. Takes a bit of a Cougar bounce. Going to be picked up on the 28-yard line by Eastern Green. Nowhere to go as the Cougars just smother the receiver. Dominic Park for the Cougars on the tackle. And this time the Thunderbirds will start at their own 29.
2: There's 25.8 ticks on the first quarter clock. One thing about it, as we keep stating, I mean, the field now is just dark, and that's good. The heat will start going down. I'm sure it's still very uncomfortable, but it's start going to get better.
1: Yeah, the sun has set behind the trees and hill behind us, so they are playing now in
2: sunset
1: the shade, out
2: in
1: the
2: Green
1: sunlight.
2: County Hills, how about that?
1: It is a beautiful area, you say
2: it
1: that,
2: is.
1: Green County
2: it
1: Hills.
2: Is.
1: There's a
2: we
1: snap,
2: got flags. Flag. We got motion on Eastern. Ooh. And that was, poor kid took a lot of shots, and there was face mask on top of that. They got missed.
1: That was a hard hit. Colton offered Will Murray and I believe Connor Cumbus.
2: And the sad part for him is it's all coming back.
1: Yeah, it's all for naught.
2: Yeah.
1: He took that beating for nothing.
2: Yeah.
1: So that's the first penalty against the Thunderbirds tonight.
2: That is, and that's a 5-yarder.
1: It'll get walked back. And that'll put the ball at the 24-yard line.
2: I believe we'll not get the ball snapped in this quarter, Bruce.
1: Nope, I believe you are correct. And we'll bring us to the end of quarter number one. And at the end of the first quarter on the McAllister Machinery scoreboard, it is the Cougars leading the Thunderbirds tonight, 20-0. We'll be back with second quarter action in just a minute. You're listening to Razor Radio Sports.
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1: And welcome back, everybody. It is second quarter now. The Cougars coming in 20-0 here to start the second.
2: Yeah, that first quarter was all Cougars at all level. Eastern Green gets a good kickoff return, gets in their own 25-yard line, expecting something, and they just went backwards, and turned it over and downs. So defense, Cougars, as they've been all year, I know the Cougars have scored a lot of points, and so everybody thinks this sounds kind of silly, but the defense has put them in a great position all season. They've not gave up big plays. It's been very good so far.
1: Yeah, that's been it's kind of been the story of all their opponents this season.
2: Yes.
1: And not to say the Cougars aren't playing good football. They are. But when your opponent's defense gives you those kinds of opportunities, I mean, if you can capitalize, you're going to get these runaway games. And that's kind of where we're at tonight, starting second quarter. Very reminiscent of the past 2 weeks, already a 20-point lead.
2: Yeah, and we've been in that area, right? It's like first quarter, 3 touchdowns. It's been about that way all year. Well, take it back. Last week we were 7 at the end of the first, and then they had the explosive second quarter.
1: Definitely took off. All right, the Thunderbirds from their own 24, first and 15, following the penalty. Oh, high snap over the quarterback's head, and he will jump on it to stop it. But he's all the way back to the 9, maybe the 8-yard line.
2: He did the only thing he could do to yes. the kids' defense. I mean, he had to recover it, or it's going to be a touchdown Cougars.
1: So that certainly did not help the Thunderbirds at all.
2: No, I mean, that's...
1: They're looking at second down and long yardage now as the ball is going to be back at the 11.
2: Yeah, they had to walk off for the penalty, and now they get a fumble. And
1: so second and 18 now.
2: Going the wrong direction, as they say.
1: Yes, they are.
2: Yeah.
1: Thunderbirds needing a mile to get that first down as we just started the second quarter. Again, it's a high snap, and that's going to result in the quarterback being sacked inside the 5.
2: That was almost the same thing. This time the kid just got up in the air enough to get it,
1: wow.
2: keep him going over his head, yeah.
1: Quarterback went after it, and he leaped, and by then he had 3 Cougars.
2: Yeah.
1: Will Murray, Jordan Knepp, and Hayden Sample just right yeah. there. There was nowhere he could go.
2: Yeah, you got when you have that kind of circumstance, I mean, the center's got to – you got one job, right? Get the ball to the quarterback.
1: And those have been 2 back-to-back yep. snaps that are just way too high over the quarterback's head. Third down and 35 on the 4-yard line. They got to be careful. They'll be backing into the end zone. And
2: oh, yeah. I mean, very short defense order. Is going to have their ears peeled back
1: there's
2: now.
1: There's a snap. Handoff comes around, makes a cut inside. Looked like he was going to try to find an outside route and then cut back in.
2: Yeah.
1: Ball's going to be brought back to about the 10-yard line. So they picked up 6 of what they needed.
2: And actually, lack of a better term, they gave their punter a little room, right?
1: They did give him that. That's yeah. about all they did get out of yeah. that is this will be 4th down and 31 now from the 10.
2: Yeah.
1: And apparently my math's off. 4th down and 29.
2: Still quite a distance.
1: So Thunderbirds trying to find an answer, and right now it's not just solely North Davis defense. The Thunderbird offense is really tearing themselves up. Boy, that went a mile straight up and then out of bounds near the 40-yard line of near the Thunderbirds.
2: Yeah.
1: So they were able to get the ball away, but not very far.
2: No, I'm sure that they would have liked to got just a little more yardage on that kick. But anyways, they're not in the end zone. You know, it could have been a lot worse. When the ball went over his head, it could have been a turnover for a touchdown.
1: Sure. And the kicker, he did have to get away. He did have to get it yeah. away quick.
2: It was a rush coming at him.
1: Yeah, and he was backed up against the end zone. And that ball went high, but he didn't get a whole lot of distance. And the Cougars are now going to start at the Thunderbird 40, first and 10. So Cougars first look at the ball in the second quarter. Jones takes a snap. He'll hand off once again. Will Boyd trying to find something around the far side. Gets a blocker out in front of him. Misses one tackle, but he's going to be picked up on the second effort. And that'll push the ball to the 37.
2: Watching the Cougars offense, we talked about it earlier when they deferred the kick. If I'm watching game films and I win the toss against Cougars, I take the ball every time. I never give them the ball first.
1: That's right. No. That's right. Do not do that. All right, second down, 7 yards to go from the 37. 8:55 left in the first half. Cougars on the move. Jones will take the snap. Quick handoff up the middle. Oh, broken tackle. Still on his feet. That is Colton Offord, who runs that ball all the way down near the 11-yard line.
2: Yeah. Colton took that ball 26 yards, Bruce.
1: Wow, that was a pretty run.
2: That was.
1: And Offord took the handoff right up the middle. He broke the initial tackle
2: yep.
1: and then carried a defender several yards before finally coming down 11 or 12. They have him spotted on the 12, Jim.
2: He ran through a arm tackle, and I can see why. He's 5'9", 205 pounds.
1: Yeah, he's kind of hard to slow down.
2: Yeah, yeah.
1: So first and 10 now from the 12. Cougars. Puts Boyd in motion. Boyd will take the handoff, runs a route to the outside. He's found the corner. He's into the end zone again. So Boyd back into the end zone tonight.
2: Yeah.
1: And that is a score for the Cougars at the 8:09 mark of the second quarter. So the Cougars extend that lead. Now, we missed the PAT on the previous attempt, Jim. You think they'll just send him back out to PAT? You think they'll try to get that back with a two-point?
2: They are coming back with the PAT, but
1: all right.
2: I was under the opinion they might go for two myself.
1: Okay, so they'll line up for the extra point. Quarterback calls for the ball. There's a snap. Kick is up, and this one is no good. And that was attempted by Dylan Whitmer this time, and no good on that. So they've had two PAT successful, and the last two no good. 8:09 left in the first half on the McAllister Machinery scoreboard. It is the Cougars out in front by a score of 26-0 over the Eastern Green Thunderbirds. 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
1: Welcome back to Eastern Green, everybody. It is Cougar Football Friday night, and the Cougars well in control of this one. 26-0 is our score on the McAllister Machinery scoreboard with 8:09 left here in the first half. Jim, what's the Thunderbirds' answer going to be to this?
2: Well, I mean, obviously they're finding gaps. So you got to make a stand, right? You got to stop. Now, they've not stopped a Cougar drive yet. And the Cougars haven't stopped themselves. Once again, if you're not turning the ball over, you don't stop yourself. And if you can't stop them.
1: So Dylan Whitmer will kick off, and it is caught out there mid-flight at the 35-yard line. I believe the young man that made the catch was Gage Engelking.
2: Yes. It was actually a number Okay.
1: Was it number three?
2: Yeah, number three.
1: Okay, so that's Chase Kelly.
2: Yeah,
1: Chase Kelly, the junior. He was right alongside Engelking.
2: And his coach, a little frustrated because when he caught the ball, he could pick up another 5'10", and he just went straight to the ground.
1: Went straight down on his knees. And
2: if you notice back there, even on the Cougars bench, of course not from any other condition, it's just hot. They're down on their knees, got their helmets off. And, this is going to take a little bit to recover from this. Heat.
1: All right, so Thunderbirds come set. Quarterback takes a snap. He'll let one fly across the middle, and it will fall incomplete. Tried to put that one between a couple of Cougar defenders out to his receiver, Luke McNeil, and McNeil unable to come up with it.
2: These young folks, you got to tip your hat to them. You know, they're coming out. Practice all week. They just want to do a game, right? And they're getting to do that. Both teams getting to play football. And Eastern fought so hard. The community fought so hard to get football. And so that's a win in itself. This that they fought to get it, and they have it now, and they're enjoying it.
1: All right, second down and 10 now. Ball from the 35. Pinnacuff takes a snap. He'll hand off. Goes up the middle right into a crowd of Cougar defenders. I believe he might have got a yard on the play.
2: Yeah, that he was carrying that ball pumpkin style, and I didn't know if he was coming out with it or not. You got to be careful. These young men, and they're coached that from midget league up, you know, or you hold that ball and you cover it up, but they all want to carry it, you know, out here like it's a bread, loaf of bread.
1: And the Cougars, Gentry Rollins made the tackle. When he's not playing defensive lineman, Gentry is the center for the team.
2: There you go. Put me in the game, coach.
1: All right, so the Cougars back to the line of scrimmage, ready to go. Thunderbirds looking at a 3rd and 9 now. Pinnacuff takes the snap. Hands off going right side, and we've got a penalty. Flag is thrown. Believe we've got a motion violation.
2: We did, and the Cougars defense must heard the whistle right away because I was just getting ready to say, you know, they quit on the play, but they heard the whistle, right? And so they stopped. So that is the third penalty on Eastern.
1: So Eastern not helping themselves out at all.
2: No.
1: Coach.
2: They got a lot to clean up.
1: Coach Fine rolling in some folks. Dawson Bishop comes in. Colton Cumbus will take a seat.
2: That's one thing he's been able to do early this season is get play a lot of reserves.
1: Yes. Yeah,
2: the position they've been in.
1: Yeah, his young men have got a lot of rotation, a lot of play in. And that's good keeping fresh legs out there. Third and 14 now. High snap, but Pinnacuff controls it. He's looking around, and he's going to take another sack on the night.
2: Yeah.
1: This time that is trying to catch the number on that jersey.
2: That's not necessarily on the kid there. I mean, you can't.
1: Number 22, Nathan Landros got the sack.
2: You can't quarterback block and throw, right?
1: And no, sir, you cannot.
2: Nobody helped him there.
1: Landros had nobody to go through to get to the quarterback, and so he'll get the sack.
2: That'll big fourth down here. From the Eastern perspective, yeah, they got to. They'd had to punt, but yeah,
1: ball,
2: they got to.
1: The,
2: yeah,
1: is at the 20-yard line. I believe they will punt. Snap, and it is away. Nice. He got a nice kick that time. Ball will take a bounce at about the 47-yard line. Continues to roll. North Davis picks it up at the 34. Starts back now across midfield. Across the 40, far side of the field. Now crossing the 20. Finally pushed out of bounds near the 15-yard line. What a run back for Campbell Whitmer.
2: Yeah. Actually, the run back was actually if Eastern lost 1 yard on the handoff. It's where they punted. They actually had a net loss of a yard.
1: Net loss of a yard on the return.
2: Yeah.
1: Wow. But Campbell Whitmer had a heck of a run as he picked the ball up near the 34-yard line opposite end of the field and come back far side. Gets it all the way to the 18.
2: I'm 47 in the second quarter. Cougars up 26 zip. And lining up, looks like a Coach Fine has called a timeout.
1: All right, so we've got a timeout on the field. The Cougars will call timeout, so we'll take one as well. On the McAllister Machinery scoreboard, it is now the Cougars leading the Thunderbirds 26-0. This is Cougar Football on Razor Radio Sports.
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1: All right, everybody, we're back out here at Eastern Green High School where the Thunderbirds are at home tonight hosting the North Davies Cougars, and the Cougars have just been all over this one tonight, Jim.
2: We've got
1: about 5.5 minutes left here in the first half, and they already own a 26-0 lead.
2: Yeah, and it's the first score was a 36-yard touchdown pass to Knapp with 11:07 on the clock, okay?
1: Right.
2: So that gives you an idea. And then the first quarter, they score 18-yard touchdown run by Jones, 5:48 left. And then with 31.3 seconds, Niniger, 34-yard touchdown. And then they open the second quarter with 8:09 left, 18-yard touchdown to Boyd. And here we are with 5:47, and the Cougars are knocking on the door again.
1: Yeah, they're looking at a fresh set of downs, first and 10 from the Thunderbird 18.
2: And if we... this is standard timeouts, but what it is officials are stepping in and giving them extra time because of the heat index thing. And but, you know, after we come out of the dressing room after halftime, it should be a core. The heat index thing is going to go away here pretty soon, and we'll get back to traditional play.
1: Yeah, we can hope so. It's currently 87 degrees, but a real feel of 97 right now.
2: Okay, see, we're going down.
1: All right, the Cougars come set, first and 10 now on this series. There goes a snap and a handoff up the middle. Again, a handoff this time, Connor Cumbus. He tries to run it up the middle, picks up a couple yards on the play before he's tripped up.
2: I know a group of teenagers back in Lagodi that run cross country that have PhD in heat index. They can give you the chart. They're like, coach, it's the one this, one that. Yes, the heat index now is below 100, so it's out of the danger zone. It's uncomfortable.
1: Yes.
2: Uncomfortable, but it's not dangerous anymore. No.
1: Okay, so now second and 9 as the yards picked up on the previous play. Again, Cumbus will take the handoff, tries to get through the line, and he's going to be brought down right at the 15-yard line.
2: Yeah, Cumbus, they had a hold of his jersey as soon as he came out of the box, so to speak, and he wasn't able to get much there. The clock is ticking. We're at 4:46.
1: Yep, Connor Cumbus, a couple on the play. That'll set up a 3rd and 6 now, ball at the 14, so the Cougars having a little more trouble in this series. There's a snap. This time it's over the middle. Quick pass to the far side of the field. Catch is made. Runner is tackled.
2: I think we got a first down here, Bruce. I
1: believe he might have just outside the 5-yard line. That's Will Boyd once again. Will's had some nice catches tonight.
2: Yeah. And that there was, he had to thread that one. That wasn't an easy throw. But they thread it. Jones has a nice ball, a nice delivery. And, the Cougars being first and goal now at the 8. Clock ticking.
1: Yeah, we're down to 4 minutes left here in the opening half. Quick little toss to the left side goes to number 9, Connor Cumbus, once again, and he will get his way down almost to the end zone, but I believe he's going to be stopped just short 1-yard line, maybe the 2.
2: Oh, my goodness, that is so close, Brucey.
1: It was.
2: You couldn't put a football between where the marker is and the goal line.
1: So Cumbus just takes the little quick pitch, runs it around the left side, finds a nice angle back in just short of the end zone.
2: Back in the day, they would just kind of let the quarterback take this one on in.
1: He is at the 1. So Jones will take the snap again. Pitch to the left side. Back to Cumbus. This time he'll walk it into the corner of the end zone for a Cougar touchdown. So at the 3:14 mark here in the second quarter, the Cougars tack onto their lead, now leading this one 32-0. And we'll see if they try for just the extra point once again or if they'll go for 2.
2: I think they're still, you miss that kick enough, they're like, okay, let's keep practicing, right?
1: Yeah, we'll go with the PAT once again. Campbell Whitmer back out to kick. Quarterback calls for the ball. It almost rolls out there. Just about blocked. Thunderbirds had a lineman come around the far side, and he just about got to it, but the kick is away, and it is good. So with 3:14 left here in the first half, the Cougars now have extended the lead 33-0 over the Eastern Green Thunderbirds. This is Cougar football on Razor Radio Sports.
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1: Well, Jim, North Davies making it look like they had the previous 2 games, like it's just another day out at the ball field.
2: Yep. Yeah, definitely. I've been kind of just a drive and got plays and, the 2 Eastern's defense and everybody we've played so far, once again, the Cougar defense has just not allowed any back and forth. And so if you're not playing catch up, as the Cougars aren't. Cougars never been behind this season. And, that's coming someday. You can't go through a whole season like this, but
1: you
2: so
1: wouldn't
2: far,
1: think so.
2: Yeah.
1: Mm-hmm. All right, Dylan Whitmer with a nice kick going to be taken on the fly at the 29. And here come the Thunderbirds back to about the 43-yard line. North Davies will make the stop with a tackle out there. That is number 20, Dominic Park. Park is a junior 180-pounder, and he's a – he's in on those plays quite a bit on those returns.
2: Right. Right. And they have that time Eastern got another good return. Their ball's what at the 43 of Eastern.
1: Yes, sir.
2: That's not bad. Not bad place to start.
1: So Eastern Green right now just trying to look for an answer to shut down the Cougar machine that just keeps rolling. They got 3:08 left here in the first half, and they're looking at the wrong end of a 33-0 score.
2: Yeah. That takes some wind out of your sails early, so to speak.
1: Oh, it most certainly would. So Sexton Pennycuff, the quarterback for the Thunderbirds, comes set out of shotgun. He'll take a high snap, quick handoff, almost caught behind the line, but able to break a tackle. Out across the 45, maybe to the 46-yard line before the Cougars make the stop.
2: Yeah, to get by five guys, we end up getting, what, 2 or 3 yards. But still.
1: So. Zane Sample makes the tackle for the Cougars. And they'll gain about 3 on the play to bring up 2nd and 7.
2: Yeah, Eastern, like say, the best field position they have was on their kickoff return, but they've not traditionally, the normal drive went across midfield yet, but they're looking at it.
1: So the Thunderbirds now 2nd and 7. Clock continues to roll here late in the second quarter. Snap to the quarterback. He's being flushed out of the pocket. Run down. Desperation pass near side, and it will fall incomplete as he was trying to get to his receiver, Quentin White.
2: So hard to throw the ball when your feet aren't set, and you can't set your feet when you're being chased out of the pocket. So.
1: No, he didn't have any time to spare.
2: No.
1: So the Cougars able to get the quarterback a little uncomfortable again on that play. The quarterback's already taken a few sacks tonight.
2: Yep.
1: And he was, I think in his mind, he thought he had another one coming his way. He was able to get the pass away, but it was not a good effort as it goes incomplete. Third down and 7. 2:17 left in the half. Thunderbirds take the snap. Quarterback will drop back. He's looking, and he had a man far side of the field, but that pass was just too far out of reach.
2: Yeah, definitely. He had a man that broke free over the middle, but he had already committed to the outside. You know, and up here, we got a great vantage point. It's easy to see everybody that's breaking open and everything. But you're down the field, right? And the guys are your height. It's kind of hard to see your body sometimes.
1: Yeah, absolutely is. So 4th down and 7 now is what the Thunderbirds are facing. Not really been able to move the ball on this series.
2: No, they're dropping it back like they're going to punt. I don't know that I would here, but.
1: Yeah, again, late in the first half, I believe I might try my luck, roll the dice a little bit, because field position, if you got to give it up from here, is not that severely bad, but they will punt away.
2: And we have a flag.
1: And that is a nice punt.
2: Beautiful.
1: That's going to be taken at the 15-yard line by the Cougars, Colton Cumbus, and he is on his way back to near midfield before he goes out of bounds. But
2: we have a flag down, Bruce. We'll see what that
1: is. All right.
2: See what that call is here in a moment.
1: Well, at least that time the kicker for the Thunderbirds was able to get under that and get it away.
2: Still haven't received a signal.
1: Yeah. Waiting on the officials to give us the official call on the field.
2: Okay, call a motion on Eastern.
1: I believe North Davies will decline and take the first down.
2: Yeah, I don't blame them what the position they're in right now.
1: 2 minutes left here in the first half. Cougars carrying a 33-point lead thus far.
2: We're changing game balls.
1: So the Cougars.
2: Official caught more passes there than they kept getting the wrong game ball.
1: Yeah, I thought they were
2: too.
1: Working on a juggling routine there for a minute, but they were just trying to replace the game ball, weren't they?
2: I was ready to start making the call.
1: All right.
2: 2 minutes left, Bruce.
1: Cougars 1st and 10 from the 48 of the Thunderbirds. There's a snap. Ooh, quick pitch underneath goes to Will Boyd. Will scamper for a pickup of 2, I believe, on the play, maybe 3.
2: Yeah, Boyd. Okay, here's the story. The Cougars got the ball at the 45, 1:44 on the clock. Shores. My name is Jim Lilly. They're going to take a shot at the end zone here.
1: I think they
2: at
1: will.
2: At some point in this drive.
1: I think you are correct. Second down and seven. Jones out of the shotgun. Takes a snap, drops back. He's got receivers in three directions. He goes out over the far side of the field, and I believe we're going to have a interference call as the Thunderbirds defensive man got into the receiver.
2: Yeah, you don't want to protest too much on that one. That was pretty clear.
1: The ball fell incomplete, however. The interference call will go against Eastern Green as the defender got all up into the business of Rain Huff.
2: Yes.
1: And that brings the ball to the 30. So a fresh set of downs now. First and 10 from the 30. A minute 19 left in the half. So the Cougars keep marching. Jones will hang on to it as he trails his running back far side of the field, picks up a nice block out there and goes out of bounds somewhere near the 20, 21-yard line.
2: Yeah, he went to the short side of the field.
1: He was able to move the ball 10 yards, so first down once again for the Cougars. I think you're right, Jim. I think they will make a shot for the end zone.
2: Yeah, they definitely won 13 there. They're not going to be content. They want that.
1: Fresh set of downs now for the Cougars. First and 10 from the 20. Jones with the snap. Quick outlet pass left side to Boyd. Boyd on his horse and running toward the end zone. Wow, nice little juke run there at the end. And he outsteps his defender. And right into the end zone, the Cougars go at the 1 minute four mark left in the first half. And that puts the Cougars out ahead now 39-0, and they'll look to tack on the extra point to make it an even 40.
2: Well, you know what that means, Bruce. We're at the 35-point deal, the running clock.
1: Definitely be a quick second half if they're already past that 35-point mark. So, it will go running clock. There's a snap, the set, and the kick is away good. But the Cougars still put points on the board, and now on the McAllister Machinery scoreboard, it is the Cougars outpacing the Thunderbirds 39-0. This is Cougar Football on Razor Radio Sports.
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1: Welcome back, everybody, to Cougar Football. It is week three. We're on the road tonight. Eastern Green taking on the Thunderbirds. A minute four to go in the first half. We got a little bit late start tonight due to the high temperatures, and it is starting to cool off a little bit out here at the ball field. Weatherman says the current temperature is a balmy 87.
2: That's a cool down for us right now, isn't it?
1: Well, it's about a 7-degree drop since we kicked off. There's the kick to the Thunderbirds. Ball's caught and dropped at the 20-yard line. The man tries to make a run back, but he's going to get taken down. Colson Ruddick makes the tackle. And it stops the run back with about a 5-yard return to the 25. Colson is a freshman for the Cougars.
2: Eastern's got 57.5 seconds, and they are in a position where they're 75 yards away and from a score.
1: All right, with the current 39-0 score, if that lasts to the end of the half, we will have the running clock second half. However, Jim, if the Thunderbirds score and bring that to less than a 35-point deficit, that will not be the case.
2: Yeah,
1: is that right?
2: You're right.
1: Okay.
2: 100% right.
1: All right, snapped Pennycuff. He makes the pass good as it's caught that time by Quentin White near side, the wide receiver junior. And I'm not sure. He looks fairly close, but I think he's about a yard short of the first down.
2: And I'm sure Mr. Pennycuff is thanking his lineman. That time he got to stay clean, and you've seen the result,
1: yeah,
2: right?
1: Yeah.
2: If you can keep your kid upright, he gets a chance to pitch in dolls.
1: And that one worked out for him. A gain of 9, second one now, ball at the 34. Pennycuff once again out of shotgun, takes a snap. He's looking near side once again. Nobody there. This time he'll take the sack as he's going to be dropped all the way back to near the 20-yard line.
2: And that time, I would not blame his lineman. He had plenty of time, and then he rolled out of the pocket.
1: Senior Will Murray will be credited with the sack as Murray was able to get to the quarterback and drop him for 10, about 11 yards, actually.
2: Yeah, they're actually a yard less than where they started. And
1: Wow, so now we're looking at a third and 11 situation, third and 12 situation. Ball
2: looks like
1: to 23.
2: Just go to the halftime.
1: I believe you're right, Jim. I believe they're going to just let the clock run out as we're down to 6 seconds now. And neither team seems to be approaching the line.
2: That's it.
1: That will do it for the first half. So the first half is in the books, and the Cougars out to a commanding lead tonight, game three of the season, as they are just handling the Thunderbirds tonight. Score at the half is the Cougars 39, the Thunderbirds nothing. We'll be back to recap some of the plays from the first half in just a moment. You're listening to Cougar Football on Razor Radio Sports.
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1: It's time for the Commissioner's Corner, an exclusive weekly conversation about Indiana high school sports with the Commissioner of the IHSAA, Paul Neidig. Now for an up-to-the-minute report about what's happening in the constantly changing world of high school sports, here's Commissioner Paul Neidig.
2: Welcome into the Commissioner's Corner. It's our weekly conversation with the Commissioner of the IHSAA, Paul Neidig. I'm Brendan King, talking all things high school sports in the state of Indiana. Paul, you're joining on assignment this week up in Rapid City, South Dakota, meeting with a lot of your counterparts around the country talking about high school athletics. So before we dive into what's happening around Indiana, who are you with? What are you talking about? And what are you learning this week in South Dakota?
3: Well, it's good to be able to learn and sit with others that do your job across the country. And I have an opportunity with the National Federation of High Schools to join my counterparts in the Midwest. And we go all the way from Indiana on the east side that all the way through the Dakotas. And you know, we all govern athletics or work in a role that governs athletics in our state, independent states. But there are so many similarities and things that we're seeing in the national trends as far as, you know, transfers and, you know, how people run their state championships to what's going on, you know, just kind of across the board. And so we'll spend a couple of days here just learning from each other. And it's so valuable information. And one of the things I always come away with is, you know, I appreciate to learn from my counterparts, I'm also thankful that we live in Indiana with the support that we have here for education-based athletics. I mean, it looks different in Indiana. I mean, we're still receiving thousands of people that come out and watch state championships, and not everybody has that. And we're thankful that Indiana is special, and we want to make sure that we keep it special for our fans and student athletes in our great state.
2: Well, and as we approach week three of the high school football season, we're going to approach a quarter of the way to being at Lucas Oil Stadium. And I'm sure a lot of those conversations that you are in right now is a lot of people talking about, wow, you guys get to host state championships at the home of the Colts, home of the Pacers, etc. How often do those conversations

0: conversations come up where people are amazed of where Indiana athletes get to play for state championships?
1: Well, it's every time. And they're, you know, while other, you know, Minnesota plays in their professional stadium, their football, but a lot of states don't have professional stadiums, so don't have professional teams within their state, you know, as in Iowa and some others. And so we're so thankful to have not only a place to play in these great venues that we have with Gainbridge Fieldhouse, Lucas Oil, and others, but we have partners with the Colts and the Pacers and the Fever that truly understand education-based athletics and support what we do. We certainly want to support what they do, but they're looking to give back to education-based athletics in this state, and that just doesn't happen everywhere, but it happens with great organizations and the ones that we have here in Indiana.
0: And another great opportunity this weekend, obviously, to get out, support, buy a ticket to your local high school football game and go out and enjoy that game. One announcement this week from the IHSAA, Paul, girls golf state finals coming up in the first few days of October. New golf club will host. That's Battleground. So can you take us through that? And, you know, obviously you guys have a site to host the girls golf state finals, and it's going to be a good one.
1: Yeah, I mean, we were all set to go back to Prairie View this year for our girls golf. But, you know, as everybody knows, we had some major flooding, and Prairie View was certainly affected by that earlier this year. And so it became pretty apparent early that we needed to find another location. And we're so thankful that Battleground stacked up. Doc O'Neill and his team came to the table and said, hey, we'll host you. We'll be more than happy to have you at our state championship. And Doc has been around and helped us run our state championships for years. And we're thankful that that course was made available to us. But it is a change, and, you know, we often have change at the association level, and this is one that I think is going to be a good change. And I know this, at the end of that day, when we finish day two of that state championship, we're going to crown a champion, and we're going to crown a championship team. And it's going to happen whether we played it at Prairie View or we play at Battle Creek, and we're just thankful to be able to go there. So everybody come out and support these high school golfers when they try to do their best on the big stage in our state.
0: No doubt about it. That's Paul Nottig. I'm Brendan King. Paul, appreciate the time every week, and we'll catch up again next week. Thank you.
1: We will. Thanks, Brendan.
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4: Welcome back out to Eastern Green, everybody. Bruce Lukens, Jim Lilly with you on this Friday night. Commissioner's report there from the IHSAA, and we are at halftime here at Eastern Green. Jim, wow, what a half for the Cougars, eh?
5: Boy, it is. In the first half, in the first quarter, at the 11:07 mark, we have Knepp taking in a 36-yard touchdown pass, and then the Cougars were able to get the point after. And then Jones scampers in 18 yards with the 5:48 mark. This is all in the first quarter. And once again, they kick the extra point. And then goes in 34-yard touchdown pass. The kick was no good. That was 31.3 ticks left on first quarter. So the Cougars finish 20-0 at one. And then Boyd gets an 18-yard touchdown pass. The kick was no good. Cumbus, a 1-yard touchdown run. The kick was good. That's Boyd's was at the 8:09 mark, second quarter. Cumbus, the 3:14 mark, second quarter. And then Boyd kicks another 21-yard touchdown, and the kick after was no good. But that was at the 1:04 mark, which gave the Cougars 20 points in the first quarter, 19 in the second. 39 points, 39-0, and we're getting used to this routine. It's been all every game so far. That is a 35-point lead, and at the kickoff, there'll be the running clock. It will stop for timeouts, for injuries, and scores. Outside of that, it runs throughout the whole second half.
4: Yeah, it's I'm like you. I hate to say it that way, but it's becoming the norm. We've had this is our third game into the season, third and this will be the third game that we've had a running clock.
5: Yeah.
4: Because the Cougars have come out, dominated first half play, and carrying roughly 40-point leads into the second half.
5: Yeah, and one thing about the running clock in the second half, at least from the Cougar perspective, is you know, it keeps the injuries down. We've yet to have an injury this season. We've yet to have turnover. A lot of things have worked, and part of it is the fast second half. You know what I'm saying? Usually where you're used to second half, if you watch a lot of games, usually the second half where the kids are, they're coming up a little, they're running a little slower, so things are going wrong, and but that's not the issue when you're under this running clock. Now, from the Eastern Green perspective, and here's the thing, this is non-reversible. Eastern could score 34 points, and it's still a running clock. It doesn't stop being a running clock. And so it'll be the whole second half, running clock.
4: Yeah, once the clock starts, it does not stop. Don't forget, coming up tomorrow, the Indiana Hoosiers are at home, and they will be taking on the North Texas Mean Green from Memorial Stadium. That is a noon start tomorrow. You can catch all that action right here. Next week, the Cougars will be on the road as well, as we will take a trip south and take on the Pike Central Chargers, 2A Pike Central, next Friday night.
5: A little further south than we're accustomed to going, but hopefully it's a cooler night than what we did with tonight. But
4: that's what we would like.
5: Some of the windows are open, and you can tell that there's been quite a cool down. And so the heat's not an issue the rest of the night. And it's never been an issue for me and you sitting up here, but it won't be an issue.
4: No, should not be. Well, the halftime is winding down. The Cougars and Thunderbirds getting back out onto the field, getting ready for second half play. And we'll get that play started in just a minute. 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
6: 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Don't miss it.
4: Boy, it is coming up on that time of year in the gym, the antique show. We've got all those kinds of things going on, getting late in the season. Won't be long before we're looking at apple festivals, pumpkin festivals. And
5: we're getting it. You know, it's kind of hard to get our mind around it, but we are at the beginning of the fall. The antique deal, that's kind of an annual trek for many of us. I know some group from a church and myself, we plan on being there. Then you got down to Montgomery the same weekend. They got the turkey trot, and they got the music, and they got different things. And it's getting to the point where people are thinking more festive, and at least in theory, we're supposed to be cooling down. Let's hope it does.
4: Well, we should be, but, be remiss to forget to say Happy Labor Day to our listening audience.
5: Oh,
4: I hope everybody enjoys the final full weekend of unofficial summer, you know, but hopefully you've got the holiday off. If not, I know a lot of folks who don't, and to those folks, we do appreciate your efforts and your hard work, but if you got a chance to enjoy the long weekend with your family and friends, do so, and do so safely.
5: I hope everybody does, and in typical American fashion, we celebrate Labor Day by taking day off, right?
4: Right.
5: Yeah, that's the way we do it here. And all fun aside, I know my family, we make the trek over to Palestine, Illinois, do the rodeo thing. We have a meal in the rodeo, and it's always good. My grandkids, be with my grandkids. And so I hope all of you listening to me have a chance to be with your family this weekend, as Bruce said, and especially you hard workers. We know there are a lot of you out there working very hard, and we thank you for your contribution to our economy, and hopefully you do have a restful weekend.
4: Absolutely. All right. Both teams still trying to get back out on the field. Finally, the Thunderbirds break their big huddle out there on the eastern end of the field and run into their sideline now, getting set to go. Looks like the Cougars are about ready to set. Coach is having a word with his starters out there. And
5: Well, if you recall, Eastern deferred, so Eastern will receive the kick coming out of the halftime.
4: All right, so Eastern, I'm like you, though. They should have taken that early in the game, hey.
5: If I'm an opponent of the Cougars and I'm watching film, I'm like, if I win the toss, it's my ball every time. Yeah.
4: Yes, sir.
5: You don't want to give that offense the ball.
4: And the Cougars are coming out ready to play as they will kick away.
5: Yeah, they're all lining up, and at least Eastern, this is our chance. See some clean jerseys out there.
4: All right, so we are come set, ready to get the second half underway.
5: Once again, I want to remind our listeners, as soon as the Cougars boot this ball, that clock runs, and it'll run continuously unless there's a score, an injury, a timeout, or, of course, obviously, the third quarter break.
4: All right, so looks like Kaysen I'm sorry, that's not Kaysen Smith who will be kicking. It's Dylan Whitmer who will be kicking.
5: And he's got her.
4: There's the kickoff, and it's taken on the fly at the 20-yard line. And here come the Thunderbirds, still on his feet, nearly midfield before the tackle's made out there at the Thunderbird 45-yard line. Man on the tackle is number 21, Dawson Bishop, the sophomore.
5: The one positive the Easterns had is these kickoff returns. I guess you just let the Cougars keep scoring and get, at least maybe get a chance, right? And, but Cougars got a defensive tackle lining right across the center.
4: All right, got a score here. Hatchets, Washington Hatchets are at Forest Park tonight. They're at the half. Neither team has scored.
5: So they're having a struggle.
4: There's a snap, Pinnacuff to quick flip to his right side, running back. Ball going to be carried just a couple of yards on the play. Looks like he got out to the 48-yard line.
5: Forest Park's another newer program. Finally got football going.
4: All right, second down and seven now. Thunderbirds, 10:47 left in the game.
5: I'd say we're probably at the point where we're going to start seeing a lot of clean white jerseys coming in. Coach Fine's going to have a lot of chance to sub here.
4: Yeah, we're already seeing a few of those. Quinn Reynolds is in the game, number 27, Quinn Reynolds. He's a freshman for the Cougars. He's checked into the ballgame tonight. Quick pitch outside. Just avoided the sack. The quarterback was able to get the ball away, and it'll be pushed out of bounds. By the Cougars' near side, Bryce Graber, the freshman, getting some play time as he takes the running back out on the near sideline.
5: Yeah, that's been one advantage. Once again, these big leads that we've got a lot of young men in.
4: So he makes a good play, Bryce Graber, and he's in for one play and then back out.
5: Yep. There's only one way to learn to play the game, and that's being out there playing the game, right? And so that's what Coach Fine's got them doing right now.
4: All right. Third down and four. Pinnacuff will await the snap out of shotgun. Hands off to his running back, who tries to make a cut in near the far side hash marks.
5: Oh, wait, there's a fumble. I think it was called down.
4: I believe we might have had the ball down. Thought we were going to have a scuffle out there in the middle of the field.
5: Yeah,
4: a couple of players getting into something. And I'm not sure who the player was there on the Eastern Green side, but he picked the wrong guy to mess with. Number 73, Logan Gray, the junior, is 6'7", 330 pound.
5: That's not the guy you pick.
4: You got to have a lot of confidence to do that.
5: I'm not sure the word's confidence there, buddy. You don't go at a kid like that. You just don't.
4: All right, so it's fourth and one. The Thunderbirds, a little bit of a gain on the previous play. Trying to make something happen here and pick up a fresh set of downs. A handoff is going to do it as Eastern Green is able to get enough yardage out to get that first down before the tackle is going to be made near the 39-yard line. So first and 10 for the Thunderbirds.
5: Okay, looks like we have a penalty on the Thunderbirds. And Unfortunately, they get all that work first down, and it's coming back, Bruce.
4: Well, but at least they'll get another look at the ball, possibly do something with it. So it will come back.
5: Holding on the Thunderbirds.
4: Ah, it was a hold call. All right.
5: Yeah,
4: okay, Coach will walk a full 10.
5: Unfortunately, from the Eastern perspective, right, they do something right, and they get penalized. Now they got fourth and a full 10, like you said.
4: But at least they get another look at the ball.
5: They do that.
4: Let's see if they can do something with it. So they've
5: something about the running clock here. Look at that, 7:45 in third quarter. Makes a difference, doesn't it?
4: Oh, yes, sir. Having a real time, real hard time getting out of their own way tonight, Jim.
5: They sure do.
4: I mean, that was a nice play to pick up necessary yardage just to be called back on a penalty. Oh, pass out in the middle, and it's going to be juggled and dropped.
5: Yeah.
4: Couple of Cougars in the neighborhood, and nobody had a shot at picking it off, but the receiver, he juggled it a little bit, dumped it, and that will turn it over back to the Cougars on down, so we'll go the other way.
5: There you go. They get their one chance. They get a nice first down, and they had to give the ball right back because of a holding penalty.
4: And it was a nice attempt. They did make a nice try. But the Cougars will take back over at the Thunderbird 46. So it's first and 10, just under 7 minutes left in the third quarter. Running clock in play, so this quarter won't take a whole lot of time.
5: No, it wouldn't. We basically got a freshman on freshman right now.
4: There's a snap. Handoff goes up the middle. Oh, and it will be stopped for no gain on the play. Kaysen Smith is now your quarterback, the freshman. Kaysen is a 6-foot freshman at 155 pounds.
5: 6-foot freshman. How about that?
4: And you're right, that's a lot of clean jerseys out there.
5: Oh, yeah. Yeah, and the Cougars in their white jersey with the orange numerals.
4: Javon Nevins is out there. I believe Bentley Truex is out. Kaysen Smith will take the snap. A little high, but he wrangles it in. He will pass near side. That'll be caught, and that went to Jacoby Miller. Jacoby is a freshman as well. So it's 3rd and 9 now. So the Cougar freshman squad out there having a good time, getting some play time. Not much on the game.
5: Oh, yeah. I like the traveling jerseys for one reason. I can read the numbers, right?
4: Yeah.
5: Those home jerseys, I struggle reading the numbers.
4: Sophomore Zach Norman has checked into the ball game tonight. So the Cougars now 3rd and 9, 5:45 left. Smith takes a snap. He's being flushed out of the pocket. He'll get rid of it, and it'll fall incomplete. So 4th down, forthcoming for the Cougars.
5: Okay, Bruce. Because of the running clock, we're below 5 minutes. 4th down. It appears the Cougars are thinking about going for it. Of course, you know, with the lead they have, right?
4: Yeah. Right.
5: Yeah, I mean, what harm?
4: Yeah, they may do exactly that. Get a little additional play time in. Jackson Tosti is in the ballgame now.
5: They're going to punt. Yeah, they are
4: punting. Yeah, I believe we are going to drop back and punt one away. Kaysen Smith, the quarterback, will do the honors. Yep, it's a nice little punt. Going to be bounced out there about the 27-yard line, then rolls out of bounds near side, inside the 25. So the Cougars looking at a 39-0 lead, just a hair over 4 minutes here in the third quarter to go. And the Thunderbirds still looking to try to come up with some answer tonight.
5: Yeah.
4: And honestly, Jim, Cougars have been playing great ball tonight. However, Thunderbirds can't seem to get out of their own way tonight.
5: Absolutely.
4: Every time they do something that's a benefit, it's being called back because somebody pulled the penalty.
5: Yeah, they had a nice drive, nice first down, and come back with the holding. And you're right, this game will bite you if you get behind and get penalties, turnovers.
4: All right, so Pentecuff and company.
5: There it goes over his head
4: long
5: again.
4: Long snap over his head, and the poor quarterback had nothing to do but chase it down, covered up, and get tagged down near the 8.
5: That's the third time we've watched that, Bruce.
4: And
5: tonight.
4: That's a loss of nearly 15 yards, Jim.
5: Yeah.
4: They're going to give him benefit and put it on the 10. But it's still a considerable loss.
5: Yeah, when you're the center, and I'm not getting on him personally, but when you're a center, you got one job, and that's get that ball in the quarterback's hands. Get that job, then you block.
4: Mm-hmm.
5: Then you block.
4: First down and 23 now for Green County.
5: Ball snap almost over his head again. Oh, he's got a man open.
4: Oh. Just barely missed.
5: Yeah, they have one open there, Bruce.
4: So they will get another look at it with 2:24 left in the quarter. Third down and 23.
5: Okay, we have another penalty, Bruce. The flag's down.
4: All right, they're looking to see where the penalty is or what the penalty is.
5: Looks like they marked off marked off 10, so it must have been holding.
4: All right, so the Cougars.
5: Second and 20-something.
4: See if they can hold them down there. It's going to be a long aired-out pass again. This time it's caught midfield by the Thunderbirds. Cougars in pursuit, and one tackle attempted and no good. But Eastern Green will be in the end zone as Luke McNeil caught a beauty of a pass. And
5: that was 90 yards, Bruce. 90 yards.
4: Pennycuff just aired it out, put it out there. Luke McNeil, the senior, he's able to reel it in just about at the 50-yard line then runs it all the way to the house for the touchdown. And he's just a stride ahead of Colton Cumbus. Cumbus made a last-ditch effort to try to keep him out of the end zone, but just not enough to deny him the touchdown. So it is
5: And Eastern is going for the extra point.
4: So Eastern Green is on the scoreboard for the night. There's the snap, the hold, the kick. I believe he's good. So the Thunderbirds will score here late in the third quarter with 28.8 seconds to go. And on the McAllister Machinery scoreboard, it is the Cougars 39. The Thunderbirds 7. 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
4: Welcome back, everybody, to Cougar Football, where here late in the third quarter, the Eastern Green Thunderbirds are finally on the scoreboard tonight. 39-7 is the score. Also in the third quarter, Purdue started their college football season tonight. And Purdue is leading 30-6 in the third. So there's the kickoff to get us going once again. The Cougars will take it near the 20-yard line, run back to about the 26 or 27. That's Dylan Whitmer, who made the catch and the run back before he is stopped.
5: That'll do our third quarter, I imagine, Bruce.
4: I believe you are correct, Jim. That will end our third quarter. So we're getting ready to head into the final quarter of the night, and it is the Cougars ahead on the McAllister Machinery scoreboard by a score of 39-7. We'll be back with the final quarter in just a moment.
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4: Welcome back out to Eastern Green, everybody. I'm Bruce Lukens, Jim Lilly with me tonight. Here we go into the fourth quarter. Cougars commanding this game 39-7.
5: And the Cougars start with the ball on the 28-yard line of the Cougars.
4: All right, so Cougars still running a lot of freshmen in there. Cason Smith with the snap. He'll go hand off to Will Boyd. Boyd going to scamper ahead for a yard or two before being taken down. So the Cougars will try to just run some time now. The game clock is running. Has been since halftime, just the running clock. And now they're just going to let that whittle away, I believe. They'll just run enough yards to keep things fresh and stay in there, stay comfortable.
5: Coach Fine, he don't care to see that play clock run down to close as it can go.
4: No, absolutely not. All right, Smith calls for the ball once again out of shotgun. He'll go pass over the top. Wow.
5: Nice
4: catch is made and a nice tackle, but we've got a flag just came in.
5: Looks like a late hit on the Eastern.
4: May very well be. We'll see what it is. The Cougars with a nice pitch and catch out there, but still awaiting to see what the Eastern Green penalty is going to. I assume the call will be against Eastern.
5: Yeah, it's
4: it is.
5: Personal foul. Is that, well, no. Nope.
4: Just the 5-yard type, apparently. All right, so they do come on ahead for 5 yards. Ball now at the 33-yard line. Cason Smith looks, holds up, recocks the arm, and lets it fly, and it will fall incomplete near the 45. Not sure what he saw and then reeled it back in, but he didn't like his first option.
5: Yeah, he kind of did the old fake pump and then threw, and looked like a possibility there of our first turnover because he threw it right between two Eastern Green defenders.
4: Okay, so they will come back now. Second down and 10, ball at the 39. 10 minutes to go in the game. Cougars with the ball and on the move. Takes a snap. Smith very quickly looks, then takes off running, picks up a couple of blocks up the middle.
5: He had something going there.
4: He did. Scampers to the 45 before he gets knocked down.
5: Yeah.
4: And he will get taken down. They're going to spot him at the 46-yard line.
5: He was ankle tackle away from going to the house there.
4: He sure was. And a nice bit of sportsmanship there. Gage Engelking was the guy who made the tackle, helped him back to his feet, and then adjusted the shoulder pads for Mr. Smith and gave him a pat on the shoulder and sent him on his way. All right, so Kasem with the snap, hands off. Looked like the running back was going to try to take it up the middle, but nothing there. Cuts back outside. That was number 22, Nathan Landeros. And he'll actually either no gain or a loss of one on the play.
5: So it puts the Cougars at a 4th and 5. Clock's 8:50.
4: I believe they'll continue to go for it. Ryland Myers is in the game. Ryland, yeah, a freshman for North Davies.
5: Yeah, Coach Fine, the position you're in, you just go ahead and keep driving the ball. I mean,
4: Bentley Truax is in the game. All right, 4th down and 5. Smith takes a snap. Oh, he's going to air one out a long way down there. That was a dangerous pass. And a lot of folks in the neighborhood, and I believe everybody had a play on the ball, so there's no interference on that one, although it was very close, but I believe everybody was making a play at the ball and not on the receiver.
5: Yeah, you had 3 guys going at the ball, and 2 of them were their other team, right?
4: Yeah.
5: And
4: Jacoby Miller was down there in the middle, unable to come up with it. But as Jim explained, when you've got a guy on each hip, it's kind of hard to make that catch.
5: It sure is. Well, the Cougars turnover on downs. Eastern Green's got it. Looks like on the Eastern 44-yard line, and 7:40 on the clock. Cougars up 39-7. Still getting a lot of fresh jerseys out here.
4: All right, the Cougars turn it over on downs, 1st and 10, going the other way. Here come the Thunderbirds. Handoff up the middle, and it's going to bust in. I believe we got a man finally taken. Did he make it to the end zone, Jim? I don't have a good angle from here.
5: He's out at the 10-yard line. 10-yard line. We got a Cougar down cramping, or I think we got an Eastern Green player down cramping, and we got a Cougar and Eastern Green player and both helping him. Very, a lot of sportsmanship there.
4: All right. So, nice long run.
5: Yeah. And long enough that I think the runner got a cramp. He's still down. I think he might have more to cramp.
4: I think he got surprised he got out and open the Cougars unable to pick up on the run there.
5: I give tip my hat. The Cougar player was out there helping him with his cramp. You know what I'm saying?
4: Oh, yeah.
5: Yeah.
4: And that's one thing it has been nice to see tonight, even with scores lopsided as it has been.
5: Yeah,
4: there's been an air of sportsmanship between both teams.
5: They have
4: no animosities that are noticeable from this distance. Let's put it that way. I'm sure there's some words being said down there on the front line, but that's every football game.
5: As long as there's football, there's chirping, right?
4: Yeah, you betcha.
5: Yeah.
4: All right. So 1st and 10 at the 10, 6:47 to go in the ball game tonight. Pentecost still trying to try to add to that score. He'll take the snap, handoff up the middle, and 3 Cougars just collapse on the running back. Not sure if he even made it back to the line of scrimmage.
5: No, I think, the ball, he's showing him picking up a yard there, Bruce, so okay. The ball's on the 8 now.
4: Corbin Graber, and I believe that was Dominic Park, both right in on that running back to make the stop.
5: Eastern had the ball right inside the 10, and now they've got it on the 8. Long yard there.
4: So the ball is at the 8-yard line, 2nd and goal, 6 minutes left. Pinnacle still out there trying to make things happen. Snap once again, handoff up the middle. This time bust through both tackles and into the end zone. And that will be Eastern
5: 8-yard
4: Green.
5: Run.
4: Eastern Green touchdown. So Eastern Green will add to their score on the night. So that makes it 39-13 at this point. All right, Jim. Again, I believe they're going to go for the extra point. Looks like
5: they are lining up for the extra point. for sure. And with the running clock here, we just about, you know, Cougars could get this ball in long drive and they'd have the game over.
4: There's a snap, hold, kick is up, and again, he's good. So 39-14 is your McAllister Machinery scoreboard score. And the Thunderbirds, two touchdowns here in the second half to make this more of a game. 39-14 currently is the Cougar lead. We'll be back with more Cougar football in just a moment. 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
4: Welcome back, everybody. I'm Bruce Lukens along with Jim Lilly. It is game three of the 26 football season, and we're late in this one. 4:59 left in the ball game. Cougars commanding lead out front, 39-14 on the McAllister Machinery scoreboard.
5: Okay, Bruce, now Eastern has put their freshmen in, so we got freshmen on freshmen. We got a freshman football game going on right now.
4: Yeah, they have. That's a lot of clean uniforms out there. And both teams, and that's good that they can send their younger guys out to get some get some experience out there on
5: Everybody wants to play, right?
4: Oh, sure. Absolutely they do. And it's nice when they can get out and get a little varsity under their belt. All right, so the Thunderbirds will kick away as they just come off a successful touchdown and point after. There's the whistle, and the kick is long. Nice long kick. Bounces near the 25, and the Cougars will take it off a one hop. Coming back upfield is the Cougars all the way back to the 37-yard line. That ball was taken at near the 15.
5: Yeah, it was a nice return. So we'll see Smithy's coming back out for his third series. Hasn't resulted in points, but it's resulted in some good game time experience.
4: Oh, yeah, it's good. Good experience for a young quarterback to get several reps out there in a varsity game. And that he is tonight. As Jim said, this is his third series.
5: 4:21 left in the game. Cougars up 39-14.
4: Well, back there alone, flag on the far side of the field. Kaysen Smith will pass near side. It's going to be caught. Run for a few yards, and then the tackle made. Man on the run was Colton Cumbus as he reeled that one in, but we will await to see what the flag was.
5: The intensity and football never slows down. We got freshmen, but they're all hitting like they're Dick Butkus, you know what I mean, and getting up, talking their stuff.
4: I'm not sure that reference is really relevant
5: anymore. Yeah, it doesn't work anymore. Dick Butkus, for any of you listening, used to be a great football player.
4: Right, you almost have to explain it to the listening audience anymore.
5: He was a football player, yeah. Isn't that something?
4: For Chicago.
5: Yeah, the Bears.
4: All right, that was a five-yard walk-off.
5: Yeah, that was a day when you didn't explain who he was to anybody.
4: No,
5: you
4: know. No, absolutely. Like telling somebody your favorite band was Loverboy. They're like, who's that? There's the snap. Kaysen Smith will take it far side. He's going to be spun around.
5: Oh, yeah, they got to him.
4: He's still on his feet. Yeah, I'm surprised they didn't call that earlier. Oh, and now there's a flag out there as we've got players going after
5: each other.
4: Extracurricular. I think that was close to being a horse collar.
5: Yeah, I think that's. I think they were defending their buddy. And. Mm-hmm. Sometimes you get a little over-aggression.
4: Yeah, I'm not sure who saw what, but a North Davis player went storming in there, and boy, I thought it was going to get messy there real quick.
5: Yeah.
4: So there's a few flags on the field now.
5: Let's
4: see what they do with that. Jesse Searcy has now come into the ball game, the freshman for North Davies.
5: The extracurricular always seems like the right thing to do until you've done it, right?
4: Yes.
5: You realize, why not do that?
4: It is a reaction that, if you'd have just taken a second or two, you might have thought maybe something else might have been the proper response. But, hey, they are young men.
5: They are. It's under two minutes.
4: It is an emotional game.
5: Sure is.
4: All right. So, Smith, he'll come set. Second and six. Steps back. Oh, going to air one out. He's got a man out there, and the catch will fall incomplete as Dylan Whitmer was there but just couldn't come around on the ball. Short of it.
5: That was a decent throw.
4: That was a nice throw. Yeah. It certainly was. That was probably, 32, 33-yard toss.
5: Yeah, he cranked it up.
4: All right, Jim, clock way down now. Minute 26 left.
5: Yeah, it's holding on the Eastern Green, so it would be a first down Cougars. And actually, with the first down, the Cougars, if they wish, can just take a knee and
4: let this
5: get
4: on
5: the bus. Yeah.
4: All right, so a minute left in the game, 18 seconds on the play clock. And North Davies still not in a hurry to really get anything moving.
5: No.
4: Yeah, they finally head toward the line. They break the huddle.
5: They better get the snap off or they're going to.
4: They've only got 5 seconds to do so.
5: One of the few things to stop is a penalty, and they're about ready to do it, aren't they?
4: And they will be called for. I believe maybe they got it off just as the clock expired. Smith, he broke a tackle, but he's not going to get back to his feet as he's going to drop at the 33-yard line, and then a late flag. Not sure what that was about.
5: I'm not 100% sure myself. I mean, might as well let the game tick off now, right?
4: Not sure what's going on over there on the near sideline, but
5: from the Cougars' perspective, they're wanting to walk off and get on the bus. Officials appear to want it to last a little longer.
4: We got a personal foul against North Davies?
5: On the Cougars.
4: Okay. And that I think they're just going to
5: they're in line shaking each other's hands.
4: Decline the penalty and just let this one run off. And that is the end of the game, ladies and gentlemen. It is all over from Eastern Green. Your final score on the McAllister Machinery scoreboard is the Cougars winning this one tonight over Eastern Green by a final of 39-14. We'll be back in just a few minutes with some recap of that second half action. We should be talking to Coach Fine just here shortly, so be sure and stick around, and we'll be right back again. Our game now over. The Cougars victorious to go 3-0 on the early season, 39-14 over Eastern Green.
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4: And welcome back, Cougar fans. Another big win for the Cougars tonight as they Just dismantled the Eastern Green Thunderbirds 39-14 and did all 39 points of damage before halftime.
5: Yeah. Yeah, and Coach Fine, to his credit, called off the dogs, as they say, and the second half was, for the most part, freshmen. The scoring, as we said in the first half, Nett pulls in a 36-yard touchdown pass on the second play of the game, and then Jones, 18-yard touchdown, Neiniger, 34 yards, and so that's all in the first quarter. And then in the second quarter, Boyd scored an 18-yard touchdown pass, Cumbus a 1-yard touchdown run, and then Boyd a 21-yard touchdown pass. And that was the Cougars 39 in the first half. And then Eastern Green, to their credit, they kept fighting, and McNeil pulls in a 90-yard touchdown pass. The kick after was good. That was with 28.8 seconds in the third quarter. And then Comer got an 8-yard touchdown, and the kick was good with 5:30 left in the fourth quarter. And that's your scoring. And, once again, for three games, three running clocks, second half, right?
4: Yeah, and it's been something else. The Cougars have really, really been putting on clinics so far this year. And I think it's a combination of things. The Cougars definitely have a great team coming back this year.
5: Yeah, they do.
4: And the opponents that they have played just don't seem to have what it takes to get into that North Davies offense and slow them down.
5: No, and it's no, like, what you're spot on, no disrespect, but it's just fact. And, at some point, during this season, you're going to run against an opponent that you're going to have to fight back and forth. And I think the Cougars have, their defense has proven over and over and over, even though they're scoring them bundle of points, the defense is putting them in a good situation. They've never the freshmen gave up some points, right? Mm-hmm. But the varsity didn't give up any points at all, and they didn't give up very many yards, to be quite honest with you, the varsity I'm speaking. Mm-hmm. And but Coach Fine's got him out there on the knee talking to him. I'm sure he's very satisfied with the effort. We'll give him a chance to come up, but as he readies himself, we do once again want to wish all of you that are listening to us, so we hope you get an extra day off this weekend and spend it with your family and friends and get to do something that you normally don't get to because of the work schedule. And for me, that's a rodeo, bud. I don't know about you. I always watch that. I have to admit, there's some things you can figure out, but you've never did. And I know what you do, but I will not do that, right? I am not sitting on a bull's back. No, not on purpose.
4: No, I can appreciate purpose. It all day long from the stands.
5: Oh, yeah. It's quite remarkable. But Coach will be up here in a few moments. And right now, for you Cougar fans, I mean, you got to be pretty happy. I mean, your team looks good. And this looks like a team. Last year, they went pretty deep in the tourney, right?
4: Yes, sir. Final game of the sectional.
5: Yeah, this looks like a team that could do that again, go deep, and who knows? They've been chasing now, I think, for several decades, been chasing that elusive sectional championship. And one of these days, it's going to fall in their hands, and this might be the season.
4: Yeah, very close last year. They ran into a brick wall called Springs Valley, who was the number one 1A team last year, and the only losses they experienced until – they got into the tournament and lost the final game of the tournament to Providence, which is no slouch.
5: No.
4: So, they did have a great season last year, but they are starting out Washington, North Central, now Eastern Green, all fall rather handily to the Cougars. Yeah. But the Cougars have some teams that historically are challenging coming up. Yeah. We haven't faced West Washington yet. We haven't looked at North Knox yet, and we've got Valley into the season. So they definitely have some teams out there that can really give these guys a run.
5: Yeah, not only do we have Valley, but we got Valley at Valley.
4: Yes.
5: And that's just, I don't know what it is. It's not a good place to play. It's just a tough place to play. I mean, they call it Death Valley for a reason, right? Here comes Coach Fine. He's on his run.
4: They are breaking the huddle. So we'll be talking to Coach Fine in just a minute as he makes his way up. So Again, at the end of this one, it's 39-14 Cougars. We'll be right back with the coach.
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4: Welcome back out to Eastern Green, everybody. Bruce Lukens, Jim Lilly in the press booth with the coach. Coach Fine, nice win tonight. Congratulations.
19: Yeah, boys played good. We took care of business in first half, and, you know, we played JV in second half, and they got a little work to do, so they got just a couple big plays on us there at the end, which kind of sucks, but it is what it is. So we rested our kids. Everybody's healthy, and that's the main point.
4: Oh yeah, hot night to be playing football. It was it's good to get those guys a break, and your junior varsity, your younger guys who came out and played tonight, still put on a good show against the varsity squad of Eastern Green, and I think you've got a good upcoming quarterback in Cason Smith. Got an arm.
19: Yeah, he does. He's got a good arm, and once we get him a little protection, and, you know, he'll have some guys next year that'll still be around to shore that up a little bit. So,
5: well, Coach, we know we had the delayed start of the game, very wisely, by the way, with heat index and everything. And, you know, we're thinking about it from game perspective, but what have you been doing to take care of the kids during the practice this very, very hot week we've had?
19: I trust my trainer. I trust Kayla, and yeah. let her kind of give me some ideas of how we do it. We practiced for about an hour each day and just got our core stuff in, and went just helmets for about half of it, and just put on our shoulder pads for everything. We didn't even go put full pads all week. So kids were pretty fresh. We hydrated them. We give them liquid IVs every day and force them to drink them. So it's been helping. So
5: yeah. Well, without question, the emphasis on the safety for the athletes, you know, you can look at me and tell it's been a long time since I played, but it used to be you were weak wanting water, you were weak wanting the break, and now they recognize that these kids need that, right? Yeah. And you can see it on the field. I mean, you haven't carried anybody off this season. You haven't had anybody banged up, and, you know, it just pleases me to see how well conditioned the young people are now, and that you can see it if you've played the sport. You can see it in their
19: actions. Oh yeah, absolutely.
5: Yeah. Well, Coach, I know that you got a long bus ride, and they got a bunch of
19: short
5: happy
19: ones,
5: kids.
19: Man.
5: Well, that's true. I guess so.
19: Next week will be a little bit longer, but yeah. It's a good win for our kids, and we came out early and got
5: you did very well.
19: Do what we needed to do, and kept people healthy, so that's all I was asking tonight.
5: Yeah, the score here on the second play, right? I mean, who's expecting that? You know, that was a beautiful pitch and catch, and it's just a great way to start the night off, and it took off.
19: Jason missed a few last week, and you know that was a good one for him to catch on right off the bat. And you know, we've been working on him kind of throwing it and give our guys some chances to go up and get it, and Sky's proven he's going to go get the ball. So
5: yeah, very good athletes, both of them.
20: Certainly.
5: And Coach, I appreciate you making the trek across the field, and we wish you the best, and we'll see you down at Pike County next week.
19: Awesome, man. Appreciate you guys.
20: Yep, we look forward to seeing you. That was Coach Trent Fine with another victory tonight and the win over Eastern Green. 39-14 is your final here. As Jim just mentioned, next Friday night, we're on the road once again. We will be going south.

0: real, but it started cooling off pretty quick. Yeah.
1: Yeah. Once the shadow started stretching out across the field, it was, you could tell the temperature, not maybe so much the temperature, but boy, that heat index sure fell pretty quick. So that'll do it for us from Eastern Green tonight. Again, the Cougars go 3-0 with a win over the Eastern Green Thunderbirds tonight. For Jim Lilly, I'm Bruce Lukens. Thanks for joining us. Talk to you next Friday night.

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0: Remember, that was the song for me when Lindsey Buckingham and Stevie Nicks joined Fleetwood Mac. I'm saying, man, this is good. The whole album was good, but that was one that jumped right out at me. It's your pal Tim Jeffries rocking you on a Friday night, or not just any Friday night. Friday night for a long three-day holiday weekend, and we're going to keep things rocking with some Queen, showcasing Brian May on guitar next.
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0: 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We were just thinking about all the cool things the Jetsons had and how much actually came true.
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0: Love bites. Some of these little black bugs in my backyard, I don't know where they're coming from. And I don't want to spray. You know what I mean? I got a cat and a dog. So, just a little, I guess it's a, you know, first world problem for sure. And it's Tim Jeffries getting some Red Hot Chili Peppers coming up in just a little bit.
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Scar tissue. Tim Jeffries, as we adjust the color control on your radio receiver, yeah, we can do that. From red to pink.

0: For some reason, that song reminds me of a cold Coors Light. Your pal Tim Jeffries and a New Mexico man was arrested after allegedly shooting and killing his cousin during an argument over whose plate of green chili enchiladas was hotter. It happened with after an afternoon of drinking alcohol and cooking green chili enchiladas. What could go wrong? Which led me to a little research on how often does shootings occur over family events where you're eating food. Well, I found a story about a fight over mac and cheese that led to a stabbing. Also, a man was given 30 years for shooting his brother over spilled French fries. So, you know, shooting your cousin over green chili, yeah, that's not that unusual.
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7: Here is your weather forecast from the ABK Flooring Weather Center for this evening. Mostly clear skies. Look for a low overnight around 75 degrees. A 30% chance of some afternoon showers, possibly a thunderstorm. Sunny and hot tomorrow with a high near 98. Heat index values as high as 104. Sunny skies for Sunday with a high near 87. And Labor Day, sunny with a high near 89.
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0: No one forgot Jim Morrison's name, and I'm not saying he wasn't strange. He certainly was odd and unique and talented, of course. And we are going to keep things rocking and rolling here in just a little bit. Stand by. The Steve Miller Band is on the way next.
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0: Labor Day weekend rocking. Thanks for being with me. Have a safe weekend, and we'll see you back tomorrow with leaving you with some AC/DC next.
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Aldo Nova and Fantasy with Mud. Happy Labor Day weekend to you and yours. You deserve it. You work so hard. Go rock the weekend all the way. Triumph in that set. You know, they're back on their Rock and Roll Machine Reloaded tour, hanging out with April Wine again. That is one amazing pairing beginning November through the end of the year. That tour is going to rock all the way 10 years after.

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0: Yeah. Queen with Mud, the Black Crowes in that set. 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Boy, that's one rocking band. Bros, keep on getting along. 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Hey, Floyd's coming up. I'll throw on Pearl Jam and The Who. 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
0: This is United States calling. Are we reaching...
2: Hello, hello, hello. Floyd from the Wall with Mud the Who in that set. The Magic Bus, I want it, you can't have it. Well, the Who, they've confirmed that they're going to go back on tour after they did their final tour last year. Roger Daltrey, Pete Townsend, and drummer Zach Starkey back with the band. No details on when that tour will begin, but sometime in 2027. Way to go, Who. Hey, Boston's coming up. Author on Bon Jovi and The Clash. They're next.
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5: Here is your weather forecast from the ABK Flooring Weather Center. Mostly clear early. Look for a 30% chance of showers, possibly a thunderstorm this afternoon. Sunny and hot otherwise, with an afternoon high near 98. Heat index values as high as 104. Slight chance of showers, possibly a thunderstorm this evening early. Partly cloudy otherwise, with an overnight low of 70. Sunday, sunny with a high near 87. And Labor Day, sunny with a high near 89.
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0: Hey, Bon Jovi, you're wanted dead or alive with Mutt. So they're wrapping up their Forever Tour. Two more shows tomorrow and the following day at Wembley in London. What a show they put on. Amazing. 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Hey, Journey, they're coming up. I'll throw on the Foo Fighters in Boston. They're on deck, too.
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0: Yeah. Steve Miller, Jungle Love with Mud, the Foo Fighters in that set. Times like these, I can't wait to check out the videos of them rocking with the Thunder from Down Under on Tuesday night in St. Louis. One show, only the Foo Fighters will open up for AC/DC. How cool is that? Warren Zevon's coming up. I'll throw in the Thunder from Down Under and Van Halen, they're next.
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0: Wahoo, the Werewolves of London, Warren Zevon with Mud. You love the whole lunar howling at the moon dealio. Another full moon on the way, September the 26th. That's called a harvest corn moon. Do what you do with the full moon that night. Scorpions are coming up. Author on Kiss Bush, they're next.
1: 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Here is your forecast from the ABK Flooring Weather Center. Mostly clear early. Look for a 30% chance of showers, possibly a thunderstorm this afternoon. Sunny and hot otherwise, with an afternoon high near 98. Heat index values as high as 104. Slight chance of showers, possibly thunderstorm this evening early. Partly cloudy otherwise, with an overnight low of 70. Sunday, sunny with a high near 87. And Labor Day, sunny with a high near 89.
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0: kiss without unis and makeup. Go ahead and lick it up with mud. Happy Labor Day weekend to you and yours. You work so hard during the week, you deserve the long holiday weekend. It will rock all the way. Led Zepp, they're coming up. Author on the Red Hot Chili Peppers and the Scorpions are on deck too.
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0: tonight. You're all I've got tonight. The Cars with Mud, Led Zeppelin. That's Zettin. Hey, hey, what can I do? Led Zeppelin's a band so big they get the entire month of September. Happy September to you and yours. You'll hear a whole lot of lead all month long. Tom Petty's coming up. Author on Def Leppard. Janice is next.
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0: Tom Petty and the Heartbreakers. Here comes my girl. Watch her walk with my Def Leppin. That set and photograph. Smile away. Take a lot of photos for your Labor Day holiday. You don't have to worry about wasting film if you don't like the photos. Well, delete it on your phone. You're good to go, right? Hey, the Talking Heads are coming up. Author on Aerosmith and Red Rider, they're next.
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2: Here is your forecast from the ABK Flooring Weather Center. Mostly clear early. Look for a 30% chance of showers, possibly thunderstorms this afternoon. Sunny and hot otherwise, with an afternoon high near 98. Heat index values as high as 104. Slight chance of showers, possibly thunderstorm this evening early. Partly cloudy otherwise, with an overnight low of 70. Sunday, sunny with a high near 87. And Labor Day, sunny with a high near 89.
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0: Aerosmith and Angel with Mud. You know, Steven Tyler postponed that Aerosmith tour. It was a couple of years ago. He had that vocal cord injury, but you know, he still can sing, and lots of talk maybe about Aerosmith doing some mini tours. All the bands do that. They say we're done, but they go back on tour because it's like, hey, it's a paycheck. Let's go back on tour. So you never know, you know, right? Hey, Boston's coming up. I'll throw on Nirvana. And the Talking Heads are on deck too.
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I woke last night to the sound of thunder. How far off, I sat and wondered. Started humming a song from 1962. Ain't it funny how the night moves, when you just don't seem to have as much to lose. 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

0: Hey, I remember a coming of age classic, Bob Seger's Night Moves with Mud. I can't wait until September the 18th. Bob has a 20th anniversary edition of Face the Promise coming out, all remastered, repurdied, a couple of new tracks too. Maybe Bob will do up a mini tour or two as well. Can't wait to hear the dealio on that. Hey, Steppenwolf is coming up, author on GNR. And Cheap Trick, they're next.
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0: Oh, you got to let your freak flag fly. Steppenwolf, born to be wild with mud. Go wild, don't go too wild, though, on your Labor Day holiday. Go and enjoy. You deserve the long holiday weekend. Pearl Jam, they're coming up. Authorized Queen and David Bowie together. And Stone Temple Pilots, they're next.
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0: Come back Saturday for another big night of great live entertainment as superstars Lone Star will be on the big stage at the Turkey Trot Festival. 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
2: Here is your weather forecast from the ABK Flooring Weather Center. Mostly clear early. Look for a 30% chance of showers, possibly thunderstorms this afternoon. Sunny and hot otherwise, with an afternoon high near 98. Heat index values as high as 104. Slight chance of showers, possibly thunderstorm this evening early. Partly cloudy otherwise, with an overnight low of 70. Sunday, sunny with a high near 87. And Labor Day, sunny with a high near 89.
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0: 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Pressure, what pressure? 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Unless you have a honeydew project, then wrap that up and go enjoy the weekend. 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

0: way back, Jefferson Starship with Mud. Now they're touring with the legendary Kansas and the very legendary Deep Purple. How about that pairing? How about that trio hat trick? The trifecta of classic rock greatness on tour. Very cool. Lynyrd's coming up, author on Poison, and the Mighty Mighty Lead. They're next.
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8: Here is your forecast from the ABK Flooring Weather Center. Mostly clear early. Look for a 30% chance of showers, possibly thunderstorm this afternoon. Sunny and hot otherwise, with an afternoon high near 98. Heat index values as high as 104. Slight chance of showers, possibly thunderstorm this evening early. Partly cloudy otherwise, with an overnight low of 70. Sunday, sunny with a high near 87, and Labor Day, sunny with a high near 89.
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0: What a great one from Skinner. Ooh, that smell. Can't you smell that smell? An anti-drinking and drugging classic from Leonard. All those tunes are amazing, written by the late Ronnie Van Zant. Boy, he knew how to write great tunes, that's for sure. The Cars are coming up. I'll throw on Metallica and Styx. They're on deck, too.
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3: Here is with the forecast for the ABK Flooring Weather Center. Mostly clear early. Look for a 30% chance of showers, possibly thunderstorm this afternoon. Sunny and hot otherwise, with an afternoon high near 98. Heat index values as high as 104. Slight chance of showers, possibly thunderstorm this evening early. Partly cloudy otherwise, with an overnight low of 70. Sunday, sunny with a high near 87. And Labor Day, sunny with a high near 89.
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0: Metallica off to Neverland with Mudboy. They've been rocking the world for years. Now they'll become more stationary, rocking a Vegas residency deep into 2027. What a show they put on. Way to go, Metallica. The Police are coming up. Author on Aerosmith and the Cars are next.
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We get pretty good advice from rock and roll, especially classics like that from Aerosmith, how to get over the loss of a love. And you probably wouldn't have to worry about the loss of a love if you appreciated every little thing she does, like magic. Police.

0: Just remember this message from Rat. 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So if someone does you wrong, like cut you off in traffic, you don't have to chase them down. Let them go. That happened to me one time, and 2 miles down the road, the guy had flipped his car, rolled it, and he was standing there crying. I felt bad for the guy, even though he cut me off. Anyway, George Thorogood has the nickname Lonesome George, but it's not from this next song coming up. George Thorogood told me he got the nickname in high school when he couldn't get a date. But the lonely song is still coming up.
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7: Here is your forecast from the ABK Flooring Weather Center. Mostly clear early. Look for a 30% chance of showers, possibly a thunderstorm this afternoon. Sunny and hot otherwise, with an afternoon high near 98. Heat index values as high as 104. Slight chance of showers, possibly thunderstorm this evening early. Partly cloudy otherwise, with an overnight low of 70. Sunday, sunny with a high near 87. And Labor Day, sunny with a high near 89.
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0: From his first album, 1973 All-American Boy, Rick Derringer, who also played guitar on the Edgar Winter Group album, They Only Come Out at Night the same year, left us with 15 albums plus two live albums. Rick Derringer, inducted into the Rock and Roll Hall of Heaven May 26, 2025, and keep his spirit alive, you too, on the way.
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4: Here is your forecast from the ABK Flooring Weather Center. Mostly clear early. Look for a 30% chance of showers, possibly thunderstorm this afternoon. Sunny and hot otherwise, with an afternoon high near 98. Heat index values as high as 104. Slight chance of showers, possibly thunderstorm this evening early. Partly cloudy otherwise, with an overnight low of 70. Sunday, sunny with a high near 87. And Labor Day, sunny with a high near 89.
2: 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And we're damn good at our job.

0: The great Stevie Ray Vaughan inducted into the Rock and Roll Blues Heaven. August 27th, 1990. And a great song dedicated to his wife, Lenora. In the early days when he was trying to get a hold of that Fender guitar, you know, the Stratocaster, he couldn't afford it, so she took a collection up among his friends and bought him the guitar and helped him get started. There you go. Pride and joy all the way. Well, Axl Rose was homesick for his hometown in Lafayette, Indiana, while they were in L.A. forming Guns N' Roses, and he wrote a song about it next.
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3: Here is your forecast from the ABK Flooring Weather Center. Mostly clear early. Look for a 30% chance of showers, possibly thunderstorms this afternoon. Sunny and hot otherwise, with an afternoon high near 98. Heat index values as high as 104. Slight chance of showers, possibly thunderstorm this evening early. Partly cloudy otherwise, with an overnight low of 70. Sunday, sunny with a high near 87. And Labor Day, sunny with a high near 89.
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Nothing like Green Day and Shark here rocking your weekend. Got a good one coming up right now from Pink Floyd. When they were recording Wish You Were Here, Roger Waters' voice came out. But down the hall was Roy Harper, a well-known blues artist in England, and they asked him to fill in and do the vocals on this song.

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0: You know, somebody asked me that question, or that was in my mind in a situation like maybe a first day I'd leave. Should I, if it even is a slight thought that you might need to get out of there, go. I mean, that's what I would do. And the Combat Rockers, the Clash, with that decision to make. Doors, coming up next.
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9: Here's a look at your forecast from the ABK Flooring Weather Center. This morning, the heat advisory continues until 8 p.m. Could see isolated showers and thunderstorms with highs near 97, and the storms continue tonight with lows near 70. Tomorrow, to round off the weekend, it's another sunny day, cools off, highs in the mid-80s, clear skies tomorrow night with lows near 62, and Monday for Labor Day, it's all sunshine and highs staying cool near 88, mostly clear Monday night with lows in the mid-60s.
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0: I say that song was based on the success of Led Zeppelin's first album in 1969 so much the record company wanted a second album the same year and a world tour. And on the second album, they put that song because they were rambling on and doing wonderful. Led Zeppelin. Incredible. Journey. Hey, if it works, don't fix it.
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4: Here's a look at your forecast from the ABK Flooring Weather Center. This morning, the heat advisory continues until 8 p.m. Could see isolated showers and thunderstorms with highs near 97, and the storms continue tonight with lows near 70. Tomorrow, to round off the weekend, it's another sunny day, cools off, highs in the mid-80s, clear skies tomorrow night with lows near 62, and Monday for Labor Day, it's all sunshine and highs staying cool near 88, mostly clear Monday night with lows in the mid-60s.
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0: change is all part of life. The only thing consistent in life. It sounds pretty weird, but it's true. And depending on how you adapt, the change will depend on your success, according to the Scorpions and Germans Rock and Roar. We got Eddie Money, a great one. You get this thought in your mind and you wonder what it's all about. You can't stop thinking about that person. Eddie has a story next, and his spirit is alive. Inducted into the Rock and Roll Hall of Heaven September 13th, 2019.
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7: Here's a look at your forecast from the ABK Flooring Weather Center. This morning, the heat advisory continues until 8 p.m. Could see isolated showers and thunderstorms with highs near 97, and the storms continue tonight with lows near 70. Tomorrow, to round off the weekend, it's another sunny day, cools off, highs in the mid-80s, clear skies tomorrow night with lows near 62, and Monday for Labor Day, it's all sunshine and highs staying cool near 88, mostly clear Monday night with lows in the mid-60s.
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1: 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The Daviess County Health Department is urging residents to take precautions after two mosquito samples collected in the county tested positive for West Nile virus. The samples were collected around August 28th. Health officials recommend using insect repellent, wearing long sleeves and pants, and eliminating standing water around homes and properties. The collect species of mosquito is mostly responsible for the West Nile virus and is mostly active between dusk and 1 a.m. and at dawn. Taking precautions to avoid bites between dusk and dawn is recommended. Most people infected with West Nile virus have no symptoms or only mild illness, but the virus can cause serious neurological complications in some cases. Adults over 60 and people with weakened immune systems are at a greater risk for severe illness. East Fork water customers south of the Whitfield tanks who experienced an interruption in water service are now under a boil water advisory effective immediately. The advisory is expected to remain in place for the next few days until further notice. Customers should bring water to a vigorous boil for at least 3 minutes, then allow it to cool before use. Boiled or bottled water should be used for drinking, brushing teeth, preparing food, and mixing drinks or juices. East Fork Water will notify customers when the boil advisory has been lifted. A crash last night temporarily shut down northbound I-69 near mile marker 65 in Daviess County. Dispatch records say a truck struck an unoccupied vehicle that had been left in the roadway. The truck had two occupants. Washington Township firefighters, EMS, and law enforcement responded, and Indiana State Police took over the crash investigation. And the Daviess County Council will meet on September 9th at 9 a.m. at the Daviess County Government Center. Agenda items include an update from Daviess Community Hospital, discussion involving Powerhouse, council appointments expiring at the end of the year, and the salary ordinance amendment for West Boggs overtime. The council will also consider nearly $200,000 in additional appropriations, including funding for Circuit Court, opioid fund repairs and maintenance, and charitable contributions. On the sports report, Friday Night Lights, Washington Hatchets loses a heartbreaker on the last-second field goal by Forest Park, and the Hatchets fall to 0-3 on the year with an 18-15 loss at home. North Daviess got another big win to remain undefeated, topping Eastern Green 39-14. North Knox lost at North Posey 45-7. Vincennes Lincoln shut out West Vigo 63-0. Jasper lost at Evansville Wrights 56-21. Pike Central was shut out by Tell City 67-0. Princeton fell at Heritage Hills 63-0. Linton dropped to 0-3 on the year at Indianapolis Lutheran 42-13. Gibson Southern topped Mount Vernon 59-19. And Boonville were 14-7 winners over Southridge. On the area arrest report, 23-year-old Wilman Gutierrez of Washington was arrested on 3 counts of identity deception. Bond was set at $50,000 and bond was posted. 28-year-old Sarah Riker of Washington was arrested on counts of conspiracy to deal meth and possession of meth. No bond was set. 21-year-old Daryl White of Washington was arrested on counts of conspiracy to deal meth, and possession of marijuana. No bond was set. And 46-year-old Michael Chandler of Washington was arrested on counts of OVWI with a controlled substance, OVWI with endangerment, and habitual traffic violator. Bond was set at $10,000. And that's a look at news on the Razor 94.5 WRZR. Here's a look at your forecast from the ABK Flooring Weather Center. This morning, the heat advisory continues until 8 p.m. Could see isolated showers and thunderstorms with highs near 97, and the storms continue tonight with lows near 70. Tomorrow, to round off the weekend, it's another sunny day, cools off, highs in the mid-80s, clear skies tomorrow night with lows near 62, and Monday for Labor Day, it's all sunshine and highs staying cool near 88, mostly clear Monday night with lows in the mid-60s.

but Dylan, it's electric. Tommy Volt, hello, sunshine people. Tommy here, plugged in, turned on, and coming through your radio on this beautiful Labor Day weekend. It's September 1967, baby. Peace signs in the window, flowers in your hair, and the hottest records in America stacked right here in front of me. Summer may be running out of calendar, but it ain't running out of electricity. So open those windows, turn up the radio, let's get groovy. Here's a brand new bunch of Memphis cats called the Box Tops. Their lead singer Alex Chilton is just 16 years old, and this little rocket jumped 10 spots this week to number 15. 2 minutes, no fooling around. The Box Tops, the letter.

the box tops and the lid on. 2 minutes and done. My kind of record, Sunshine People. Get in, shake the walls, and get out before anybody knows what hit them. Electric Tommy Volt with you on Labor Day weekend and the Tommy Volt Show, brought to you by Arnold's, Washington's only uptown supermarket. This week's special, fresh pork sausage, only 39 cents a pound. Spiced ham, 53 cents a pound. You can get a twin pack of potato chips at 33 cents a pound, and small grade A eggs, 25 cents a dozen. Those are my kind of deals. Now, America has got itself one big mystery going on right now. What in the world did Billy Joe McAllister and that girl throw off the Tallahatchie Bridge? I don't know. You don't know. And Bobby Gentry ain't telling. But here's what I do know. She's got the number one record in the whole USA for the second week in a row. Here's

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1: Electric Tommy Holt.
0: Labor Day weekend 1967, and something mighty groovy is happening in Detroit. Diana Ross and the Supremes were number 8 last week. They jumped all the way up to number 3. That's moving, baby, with a little Motown magic.

0: 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The annual Community Health Fair is back Friday, September 18th from 7 to 11 a.m. at the Simon Graber Complex on the Oden-Kettleburg Road. 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And enjoy a free game of bingo with great prizes starting at 9 a.m. EKGs will again be offered for $25. 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Chem-16 and total cholesterol panels also only $44. Don't miss this opportunity to take advantage of these important screenings at the DCH Health Fair, Friday, September 18th, from 7 to 11 a.m. at the Simon Graber Complex on the Oden-Kettleburg Road, presented by Davies Community Hospital and Shake Broadcasting.
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3: Here's a look at your forecast from the ABK Flooring Weather Center. This morning, the heat advisory continues until 8 p.m. Could see isolated showers and thunderstorms with highs near 97, and the storms continue tonight with lows near 70. Tomorrow, to round off the weekend, it's another sunny day, cools off, highs in the mid-80s, clear skies tomorrow night with lows near 62, and Monday for Labor Day, it's all sunshine and highs staying cool near 88. Mostly clear Monday night with lows in the mid-60s.
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6: 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I like you.
7: Labor Day weekend 1967. The Electric Tommy Volt Show. Glad to have you with us. Hey, do you feel that? Is it getting windy?

brought to you by Schiff's Shoes for the entire family. 4th and Main Street in Washington. They're having their semi-annual sale. Women's heels, $4.90. Kicking off this hour, that was Association and Wendy. That baby sat on the top of the charts for 4 weeks this summer, and I don't care what September says, summer ain't over until Tommy Volt says it's over. Now, Sunshine People, everybody seemed to be talking about one place. They're leaving Lagodi, they're leaving Shoals, and they're heading west to San Francisco. Kids poured into Haight-Ashbury from everywhere. Music, flowers, peace signs, long hair. Finally, a city where Tommy looks respectable. Scott McKenzie says, if you're headed that way, there's only one thing you better remember. Put a flower in that.

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Really? And it also spent 2 weeks at number one back in June and still sounds out of sight. To close out this segment, Jim Morrison and The Doors spent 3 weeks at number one. The Beatles knocked them off. Bobby Gentry's sitting there now and The Doors, well, they're still at number four. Turn the radio up until your name is complained. Then invite

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1: 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I'm

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3: Here's a look at your forecast from the ABK Flooring Weather Center. This morning, the heat advisory continues until 8 p.m. Could see isolated showers and thunderstorms with highs near 97, and the storms continue tonight with lows near 70. Tomorrow, to round off the weekend, it's another sunny day, cools off, highs in the mid-80s, clear skies tomorrow night with lows near 62, and Monday for Labor Day, it's all sunshine and highs staying cool near 88, mostly clear Monday night with lows in the mid-60s.
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5: Electric Tommy Vol rocking and rolling through your Labor Day weekend 1967. And dig this cat, 17 years old and already making hit records like he's been doing it his whole life. Number 10 in America, Little Stevie.

0: is the groovy electric Tommy Volt. He's out of sight or something, man.
1: It's Larkins in Washington. Family night specials. Fried chicken legs, 9 cents a pound. Red and white can pop, 5 cents. Large 16-ounce Coca-Cola, only 59 cents. And on Tuesday night, a teenage dance in the parking lot from 8:15 to 10:30 featuring the Legends. We're open 8 a.m. to 1 p.m. That's Larkins in Washington. Hey, sunshine people, I got so many hot records stacked up in here, I'm afraid to light a match. And look at these monkeys. They got 2 records in the top 11 this week. Words is sitting at number 11, and this one's number 8. Turn up the

one of these. A record that's taken off right in front of us. Jackie Wilson was number 45 last week. This week, number 27. 18 spots in 1 week. And Tommy's got a feeling Jackie ain't done climbing yet. Put some soul in your shoes. Jackie Wilson, higher and higher.

Someone check your wiring. Something wrong. Electric Tommy Bolt spreading peace, love, and several thousands of watts of good vibrations. All right, sunshine people. September can wait. School can wait. Tuesday morning can definitely wait. Right now, we got Labor Day weekend. A little sunshine, a radio, and nowhere we gotta be. That sounds pretty groovy to me.

0: and Tom Show. Mornings on the Razor. Like a clean shave with all the razor burn and a cool, refreshing splash of cheap-ass Aqua Velva.
1: Sorry, he says Christy can help Tom pronounce the name of this town. Ready, Christy?
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2: Lagodi?
1: Lagodi, Indiana.
3: Lagodi, yeah.
2: Sure.
1: Wow, Lagodi. That's a great name. It sounds like a camp.
3: I wonder what they are. Lagodi Warriors or something?
1: Lagodi?
2: Lagodi.
1: Lagodi, okay.
3: Lagodi is the Lions. Lagodi High School, Lagodi, Indiana, the Lions.
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9: Here's a look at your forecast from the ABK Flooring Weather Center. This morning, the heat advisory continues until 8 p.m. Could see isolated showers and thunderstorms with highs near 97, and the storms continue tonight with lows near 70. Tomorrow, to round off the weekend, it's another sunny day, cools off, highs in the mid-80s, clear skies tomorrow night with lows near 62, and Monday for Labor Day, it's all sunshine and highs staying cool near 88, mostly clear Monday night with lows in the mid-60s.
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10: Oh, behave yourself, baby! Woo! Hey, look what Tommy just found in the stack! Brand new Mamas and Papas! Only its second week on the chart, and last week it was number 72. This week, number 36! 36 places in 7 days! This record is moving, baby! Mama Cass, Diddy, John and Michelle, the Mamas and the Papas! It's 12:30!

and Fulton does not want to go. We got a whole Labor Day weekend sitting in front of us, so get outside. Find somebody you dig. Fire up the grill. Throw a blanket in the grass. Put the top down if you got one and turn that transistor radio up. And don't be in such a hurry to get anywhere. There's music everywhere right now. Something new is happening every 5 minutes. And it feels like the whole world's trying to figure out what comes next. Me? I don't know. But I sure dig the soundtrack. And wait a minute. Tommy Volk almost got out of here without playing the number two record in America. Can't do it. Won't do it. The Beatles were number one 2 weeks ago. Bobby Gentry's on the top now. But John, Paul, George, and Ringo have something to say. And sunshine, people, maybe it really is this simple. Peace.

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3: Here's a look at your forecast from the ABK Flooring Weather Center. This morning, the heat advisory continues until 8 p.m. Could see isolated showers and thunderstorms with highs near 97.

0: the storms continue tonight with lows near 70. Tomorrow, to round off the weekend, it's another sunny day, cools off, highs in the mid-80s, clear skies tomorrow night with lows near 62. And Monday for Labor Day, it's all sunshine and highs staying cool near 88, mostly clear Monday night with lows in the mid-60s.
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1: 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The Daviess County Health Department is urging residents to take precautions after two mosquito samples collected in the county tested positive for West Nile virus. The samples were collected around August 28th. Health officials recommend using insect repellent, wearing long sleeves and pants, and eliminating standing water around homes and properties. The Culex species of mosquito is mostly responsible for the West Nile virus and is mostly active between dusk and 1 a.m. and at dawn. Taking precautions to avoid bites between dusk and dawn is recommended. Most people infected with West Nile virus have no symptoms or only mild illness, but the virus can cause serious neurological complications in some cases. Adults over 60 and people with weakened immune systems are at a greater risk for severe illness. East Fork water customers south of the Whitfield tanks who experienced an interruption in water service are now under a boil water advisory effective immediately. The advisory is expected to remain in place for the next few days until further notice. Customers should bring water to a vigorous boil for at least 3 minutes, then allow it to cool before use. Boiled or bottled water should be used for drinking, brushing teeth, preparing food, and mixing drinks or juices. East Fork Water will notify customers when the boil advisory has been lifted. A crash last night temporarily shut down northbound I-69 near mile marker 65 in Daviess County. Dispatch records say a truck struck an unoccupied vehicle that had been left in the roadway. The truck had two occupants. Washington Township firefighters, EMS, and law enforcement responded, and Indiana State Police took over the crash investigation. And the Daviess County Council will meet on September 9th at 9 a.m. at the Daviess County Government Center. Agenda items include an update from Daviess Community Hospital, discussion involving Powerhouse, council appointments expiring at the end of the year, and the salary ordinance amendment for West Boggs overtime. The council will also consider nearly $200,000 in additional appropriations, including funding for Circuit Court, opioid fund repairs and maintenance, and charitable contributions. On the sports report, Friday Night Lights, Washington Hatchets loses a heartbreaker on the last second field goal by Forest Park, and the Hatchets fall to 0-3 on the year with an 18-15 loss at home. North Daviess got another big win to remain undefeated, topping Eastern Green 39-14. North Knox lost at North Posey 45-7. Vincennes Lincoln shut out West Vigo 63-0. Jasper lost at Evansville Wrights 56-21. Pike Central was shut out by Tell City 67-0. Princeton fell at Heritage Hills 63-0. Linton dropped to 0-3 on the year at Indianapolis Lutheran 42-13. Gibson Southern topped Mount Vernon 59-19. And Boonville were 14-7 winners over Southridge. On the area arrest report, 23-year-old Wilman Gutierrez of Washington was arrested on 3 counts of identity deception. Bond was set at $50,000 and bond was posted. 28-year-old Sarah Riker of Washington was arrested on counts of conspiracy to deal meth and possession of meth. No bond was set. 21-year-old Darrell White of Washington was arrested on counts of conspiracy to deal meth, and possession of marijuana. No bond was set. And 46-year-old Michael Chandler of Washington was arrested on counts of OVWI with a controlled substance, OVWI with endangerment, and habitual traffic violator. Bond was set at $10,000. And that's a look at news on the Razor 94.5 WRZR.
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1: Here's a look at your forecast from the ABK Flooring Weather Center. This morning, the heat advisory continues until 8 p.m. Could see isolated showers and thunderstorms with highs near 97, and the storms continue tonight with lows near 70. Tomorrow, to round off the weekend, it's another sunny day, cools off, highs in the mid-80s, clear skies tomorrow night with lows near 62, and Monday for Labor Day, it's all sunshine and highs staying cool near 88, mostly clear Monday night with lows in the mid-60s.
0: This is The Razor.

Red Hot Chili Peppers, Soul to Squeeze. About addiction, Anthony Kiedis was working on cleaning up. Good one coming up from Rush. What is a red Barchetta? It's an Italian sports car manufactured in the late 40s and early 50s. A convertible with no doors. You just hopped in from the top. And they decided to write a song about it.

0: incredible talent from Pat Benatar, studying opera at the Juilliard School, and then coming to the crossroads of rock and roll. I think she made the right turn. Her and her husband, Neil Giraldo, incredible guitarist, on tour from time to time. You might want to look that up. The show was always great. Leonard Skinner on the way.
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10: Here's a look at your forecast from the ABK Foreign Weather Center. This morning, the heat advisory continues until 8 p.m. Could see isolated showers and thunderstorms with highs near 97, and the storms continue tonight with lows near 70. Tomorrow, to round off the weekend, it's another sunny day, cools off, highs in the mid-80s, clear skies tomorrow night with lows near 62, and Monday for Labor Day, it's all sunshine and highs staying cool near 88, mostly clear Monday night with lows in the mid-60s.
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0: Every guy wants a woman to please. 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Anyway, it's a good one from The Cars, their debut album, 1978. 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Roger Waters said it's not about his mother, it's about your mom and my mom.
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3: Disease pressure isn't always predictable, but getting ahead of it can be important. Adam Byrne, Technical Service Manager with FMC, says being ahead of the game helps growers maintain their advantage.
4: Each year now, we get more and more reports of early tar spot detection. But that early protection that Zywe LFR fungicide brings is because it's something you can put down at planting or in a side dress in an early season application. And it provides this reservoir of a fungicide in the soil that those roots can pull and systemically move through the plant as the plant grows, constantly refreshing that fungicide so that you've always got that protection as you move through those vegetative and into reproductive stages.
3: He says Zywe LFR fungicide makes notable differences.
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8: Here's a look at your forecast from the ABK Flooring Weather Center. This morning, the heat advisory continues until 8 p.m. Could see isolated showers and thunderstorms with highs near 97, and the storms continue tonight with lows near 70. Tomorrow, to round off the weekend, it's another sunny day, cools off, highs in the mid-80s, clear skies tomorrow night with lows near 62, and Monday for Labor Day, it's all sunshine and highs staying cool near 88. Mostly clear Monday night with lows in the mid-60s.
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0: 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Just empty stuff.
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0: 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Are you satisfied?
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It's the only way we know how to walk. Back to back to back, superset after superset of killer classic rock for you. Happy Labor Day holiday weekend. We're honored to be taking care of business and serving you nothing but the killer classics. Have a great one, my friend.

0: that keeps on rolling. Yeah, sadly, Dusty Hill, Frank Beard, just the rhythm guys, the bass and drums. Anybody can do that. Only Billy Gibbons can sing and play guitar and make it sound like ZZ Top. So that's why they can continue on. And they do to this day after the passing of Frank and Dusty. Lester, Rollin' Journey, AC/DC, and CCR in seconds.
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13: Here's a look at your forecast from the ABK Flooring Weather Center. This morning, the heat advisory continues until 8 p.m. Could see isolated showers and thunderstorms with highs near 97, and the storms continue tonight with lows near 70. Tomorrow, to round off the weekend, it's another sunny day, cools off, highs in the mid-80s, clear skies tomorrow night with lows near 62, and Monday for Labor Day, it's all sunshine and highs staying cool near 88, mostly clear Monday night with lows in the mid-60s.
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0: Sadly, tomorrow the anniversary of the passing of Tom Fogerty, the rhythm guitar guy there in CCR, and of course John Fogerty's brother, died at 48 back in 1990. Got tainted blood, died of AIDS-related tuberculosis. So, sad day tomorrow for Fogerty family members. Tesla, Thorogood, and we'll get to the top of the hour before with some John Bon Jovi dropping by.
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6: Here's a look at your forecast from the ABK Foreign Weather Center. This morning, the heat advisory continues until 8 p.m. Could see isolated showers and thunderstorms with highs near 97, and the storms continue tonight with lows near 70. Tomorrow, to round off the weekend, it's another sunny day, cools off, highs in the mid-80s, clear skies tomorrow night with lows near 62, and Monday for Labor Day, it's all sunshine and highs, staying cool, near 88, mostly clear Monday night with lows in the mid-60s.
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0: Mr. Thurgood, Delaware Destroyers, along with Lester, going to fire up another superset for this Saturday, the holiday weekend. Billy Squire, Scorpions, Bon Jovi coming up. Not as crazy last night in terms of any upsets, college football. Got a full slate of games today. As a fact, last night the three ranked teams outscored their opponents 135-6, and the six were scored in one game. So the other two were shutouts. No big 29.5-point underdogs like Thursday night when Rutgers, ooh, boy, did they poop the bed at home against Massachusetts. See what happens today, and then you got three games tomorrow, and then a game on Monday, Labor Day, for all the college fans. And then the pros start cranking it up on Wednesday this week.
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11: Here's a look at your forecast from the ABK Flooring Weather Center. This morning, the heat advisory continues until 8 p.m. Could see isolated showers and thunderstorms with highs near 97, and the storms continue tonight with lows near 70. Tomorrow, to round off the weekend, it's another sunny day, cools off, highs in the mid-80s, clear skies tomorrow night with lows near 62, and Monday for Labor Day, it's all sunshine and highs staying cool near 88, mostly clear Monday night with lows in the mid-60s.
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1: He may go 40, down to the 30, giving chase. They're not going to get him. Touchdown, Indiana.
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1: 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The 15, the 10, the 5. 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

0: From Merchants Bank Field at the Rock Memorial Stadium on the IU campus in Bloomington, this is exciting Indiana University football. This afternoon, the defending national champion Hoosiers open the 2026 college football season as they welcome the Mean Green of North Texas University out of Denton, Texas. Hi again, everybody. This is Don Fisher along with color analyst Buck Sewer, broadcast host John Herrick, statistician Sam Jacobs, and engineer Jake Robinson. Well, 2 years ago, Indiana hired a little-known head coach by the name of Kurt Cignetti, and nothing has remained the same for this football program since then. In year one, Indiana had 11 wins, its most in school history, and made the college football playoff. And last year, IU did the unimaginable at the time, going undefeated in 16 games and winning the national championship. And now, Indiana enters its third year under Coach Sig, and there is real belief that IU has a chance to do it all again. The offseason recruiting of the transfer portal, the dramatic change in getting some of the top high school players in the country to join the program, and a solid core of players returning from a year ago have the fan base drooling with expectation for the coming year. Meantime, North Texas is coming into this season with nothing but question marks. After a program record 12 wins a season ago, the Mean Green saw their coach leave for Oklahoma State and takes most all of their starters with him, leaving the North Texas program to scramble for essentially a new roster. Their new head coach is Neil Brown, who came from Texas after a year as a special assistant to Steve Sarkisian. And previously, Brown was the head coach at Troy for 4 years and at West Virginia for 6 seasons. Once again this season, I'm joined on the microphone by former Indiana running back coach and football administrator Buck Sewer, who begins his 20th year in our broadcast booth. And Buck, like all of us, I know you can't wait to get this new season underway.
1: No way.
0: 20, big boy.
1: Golly. That's ridiculous.
0: It's over a 30-year period, though.
1: Yeah, it's over. Yeah. It starts and stops, sir. I'm really anxious. I mean, how exciting can it be? And think back about 16 wins and no losses and one of the greatest teams in college football history. And somebody trying to argue that with me, they're going to lose that argument. I'm telling you, that was one of the greatest teams to ever play college football. And now you get to follow it up. And Coach Sig has took a little bit of time off and then went right back at it. This football team looks every bit as good as the one last year. It's practiced well. It's sharp. We'll see what happens now because, like you say, everything's earned, not given. And you got to earn it today on the field.
0: Buck, I can't tell you how many times people continue to come up, I know to you and to me, and say, can you believe what happened a year ago? That is the most amazing thing in college football history.
1: Yeah, and there's not many schools that you can come in and say, hey, you believe that, and it's unbelievable. I mean, nobody's done it since, what, 1984 or something. And then it was playing teams that aren't anywhere near the caliber of this thing team. The playoff run was spectacular. I don't think anybody even imagined it. Just a great, great football team that was so enjoyable to be around. And be honest with you, blessed to be able to talk about it.
0: Without question, Buck, Indiana had an incredible season a year ago. But we're back to 2026 right now.
1: Yeah.
0: And this season coming up, you've got a lot of new faces on this roster. Not as many as previously out of the transfer portal, but some really incredibly talented young men.
1: Yeah, I mean, first of all, you talked about the character of this bunch. They're just, he brought character, he replaced character with character. That's to start with. And then the productivity these guys have brought with them in the past in Power Four Conference play is just, it's as good as anybody in the country. The transition as far as just production, nobody did it better than Indiana. And that's why you look forward to this year going, well, these guys have done it before. Let's put it all together again and see if we can do it together.
0: Everybody wants to know about Josh Hoover. He is the quarterback from TCU, a young man that doesn't have the same size as Fernando did, but he's had a phenomenal career up to this point, almost 10,000 yards in passing, tons of touchdowns. He did throw the ball in two interceptions a little bit in the past, but a little bit about him in your mind.
1: Well, I got to know the guy pretty well over the summer. So I'm really biased. So you might want to ask somebody else.
2: No, I'm going to do that.
1: Okay, you can't. I understand it. I just really like the guy personally first. And then you put on the tape, and I'm telling you, this guy is as talented as anybody. And that's why Sig went out and got him. Now, he came here first, and then there was a coaching transition, and he backed off, went to TCU. But his production numbers are really good. Very athletic, very smart, great high-quality guy. I can't wait to watch him play out here. I think he told me, I better not say that. But he's been coached better here than he had in the 3 years he was at TCU. The 6 months he's been here has been a higher production for him being coached than the 3 years at TCU. I can't wait to see what he shows everybody today.
2: In my conversations with Josh Hoover, coach, he reminded me, personality-wise, a lot of Curtis Rourke. Calmness,
1: yeah,
2: not doesn't get sped up, to speak. He just has that calm, confident demeanor.
1: His commercials are a little bit fancier.
2: I haven't seen.
1: Well, he had a Diet Pepper commercial. I'm his agent. His Dr. Pepper commercial he did. I mean, he's got some personality to him too. But he's different than Fernando now. Everybody's going to look for Fernando in him. He's not that. But he is smart. He's driven. He wants to be great. And that's where I think his calmness comes in, because he is studying it all the time. He's prepared, and he is a calm dude.
2: Obviously, one of the question marks going into this season from an offensive standpoint would be, how good will the offensive line be? Because it's probably the most important grouping on this football team.
1: Yeah, and it got coached better than anybody in the country last year. Why they weren't the Joe Moore Award winner. And I told Guy on the committee that they were ridiculous not voting them. They were the best offensive line in the country. No question about it. Now, they lost a huge piece in their center. Coogan was a big part of their leadership and playing ability and just everything. But they got three guys back. They got this kid, Brunner, from Wisconsin, who's he's a little different dude now. He's different than the guys he's got a little button on him that is intense. So I'm anxious to see him. And then Ajani's back, who played a whole bunch in the playoff run. Now center, got a kid that's played a lot. We'll see how he transitions to center. I'm anticipating Lynch to be pretty good in there. We'll see how that, again, you got to earn what you get, and we'll see how that plays out. But this offensive line's good. How good? I'm not sure yet.
2: Well, the other guy that you didn't mention is Drew Evans. And
1: yeah.
2: Drew Evans has played a lot of football
1: for
2: Indiana.
1: Yeah, I just take it for granted a little bit because he's played so much. And I didn't mention the whole left side.
2: Right.
1: The All-American Carter Smith. Okay, those guys are great. Okay, good. you know what I mean? Those guys, they're really good.
2: You know, maybe the biggest question mark on the offense, we haven't talked about the running backs yet. We'll get to those guys on the receivers in just a second. But the one area that does seem to be a little bit, I say, not suspect, but young, and that is the tight end position.
1: Yeah. Well, it is. It is. The transfer was a young transfer portal guy. They played well. I mean, I don't know. We've had such great production at tight end. That is a question mark, I guess. But I think the first thing they're going to do is they're going to block well. And then the production in the pass game, I think, will come as they move forward. But they are physical kids. So I anticipate them playing well in the running game. And then as the passing game comes involved, you know, I think you'll see more and more of them.
2: Obviously, the wide receiving core is about as deep as anybody on this team.
1: Boy, we were just talking off air. The two outside guys, Marsh and Becker, there's no combination better than that in the country, those two guys. The depth behind them, I'm going to be anxious to see outside. I'm not sure how we're going to go. Inside, there's four or five or six, I don't know how many are in this slot position guys. They may slide outside a little bit, but there's depth everywhere on that inside slot position. Not sure how much we'll see of all five of them. I'm going to kind of wait to call out names until we see it, because I'm not sure where that's all going to play out. I think you're going to have to earn playing minutes in there because there's a lot of depth.
2: And then, of course, the running back core, and you got three of them this year.
1: Yeah.
2: Turbo Richard, Lee Beebe Jr., who played three games last year, got hurt, had to go sideline for the rest of the season, and then Kobe Martin, who scored a bunch of touchdowns last year in mop-up situations.
1: Yeah, I don't know. You know, he's kind of a two-back guy. Even last year, early, before Beebe got hurt, Martin was kind of the fourth quarter guy. Every third carry was a touchdown for him in the fourth quarter. But I don't know how he's going to get all three of them, because they're all three about, boy, I don't know how you put a piece of paper between them. They're all very similar. They're downhill tough runners. I'm not sure how he's going to have to utilize all three of those guys. Today, with the heat it is, you'll probably see all three early in the first half. You'll see how that repetition and snaps go, but all three of them can play. They're all really, really good backs. I don't think there's a big drop-off there. As much as I like Black and Hemby, I don't know that there's a huge drop-off at running back.
2: All right, let's go to the defensive side of the football. That's where everybody's talking about how good this team could be on that side of the ball, and they were great last year.
1: Well, it starts up front. You watch their defensive line. You go to a lot of schools, you go down the defensive line, you spend about 1 minute there and go, oh, they're not very good. And you adios. You go down to Indiana's defensive line practice, first of all, they're getting coached like crazy. So that's fun. And then the bodies and the speed and the intensity they practice at, you end up can waste a lot of time watching those guys because it's so much fun. They got a lot of depth. They got some young guys that don't look like young guys. They got a lot of people back. They're going to play a bunch of people, rotate in there. It's as good a defensive line as anybody in the country. I mean, anybody in the country.
2: And they got Kellen Wyatt and Stephen Daly back yesterday.
1: They're not even in the picture yet.
2: Right.
1: And they're both
2: terrific.
1: All Big Ten guys. And they're not even, we got Daly and Wyatt. I forgot. I mean, it's just crazy.
2: And the question we don't have is how long they'll be on this roster, because it's all about injunctions and NCAA,
1: I know a few judges. I got a couple guys working on judges too. I do.
2: That's good.
1: I do. I spent Sunday talking to people about judges. Just, and I said I might go back and get my law degree just so I can help. But college football's great. Indiana is where that's all that matters, right?
2: As far as the Hoosiers' defensive backfield, Buck, and the linebackers, we know the linebackers are good. Isaiah Jones and Elijah Hardy. We know those guys are going to be special.
1: Yeah, and their backups are played in the playoffs. Utsinger and help me with it.
2: Yeah, Caden Turner.
1: And Turner, both of them played in the playoffs, and you never even knew they were in the game. They played so good. So the depth there is fantastic. Losing Ponce is a factor, I think. He just was so good.
2: Jamari Sharp,
1: I thought was better than Ponce last year. Nobody talked about it. He's the field corner. He plays a tougher position. I thought he was, and of course, he made the big play at the end of the game, but I thought he was better than Ponce all year. But no, it's hard to tell everybody because Ponce is an all-out quote-unquote. So he's back. There's a couple guys fighting for that short corner spot. Safeties.
2: Amari Farrell, been here forever.
1: They got the kid from Wisconsin coming in. The safety kid from Wisconsin is a tremendous football player. Very, very physical. I think the depth of safety is better than it was last year. I think the question mark is the short corner, just because you lose an All-American there.
2: Okay, special teams. You got Nika Radicic back, who was tremendous. Hardly ever misses a kick.
1: Yep.
2: And then you've got a punter who may be the story of the defense of the special teams.
1: He's older than Sammy.
2: Yeah, he's 30.
1: Yeah.
2: He's 30 years old, and he's a sophomore.
1: A
2: second-year player.
1: Second-year player, yeah. And he's athletic, too.
2: And very good punter.
1: Yeah, and the other punter is pretty good, too. They got two.
2: Wynn Warren.
1: Yeah, and Warren, the kickoff guy is the best kickoff guy I've ever seen.
2: Patty McAteer.
1: Unbelievable how strong his leg is. People shouldn't even practice kickoff returns against Indiana. Honest to goodness, that thing, you can hear it when he kicks off. So the kicking game is in great hands. The combination snapper holder is, they brought a snapper in who's been tremendous. So that thing looks really good too. I don't know where. I guess if you have a question mark about Indiana football, it's the radio analyst in the short corner.
2: All right. Buck, we got a couple of things to pass along here. Obviously, Indiana University lost one of the really great coaches that has ever been here, Joe Novak, who was at Northern Illinois, had a great career there.
1: Hall of Fame career.
2: Passed away here about a month ago.
1: He, one of the great friends of mine, just as good a coach as you can have. Not flashy, doesn't do all the stuff that people do, but is sound, tough, coached hard. Northern's got a patch in the back of their helmet honoring him today. One of the great guys in college football.
2: No doubt about that. And we lost one from a broadcast booth. Yeah. Joe Smith passed away here a couple months ago as well. Obviously with me for 40 years on our broadcast.
1: Yeah.
2: Helped us through the a lot of tough times in that context.
1: Yeah.
2: And we helped him through a few too.
1: Yes, yes. It was a great relationship with Joe. He loved Indiana football. Loved it. He loved Bloomington in high school.
2: Bloomington.
1: He loved Bloomington high school athletics. He loved high school athletics. And he will be missed for sure.
2: Final comment. Year 50 for Buck Sewer and James Sewer.
1: Boy.
2: Congratulations. Today's the anniversary, I believe. 50 years long.
1: Yeah. We're
2: awesome.
1: How a football coach can get married on September 5th may be the dumbest thing. But thank God Jane was there to save the day.
2: Absolutely. So congratulations
1: thank
2: on
1: you.
2: That, Buckaroo.
1: Thank you.
2: All right. We will come back. John Herrick will join us for the rest of our pregame, or for a good portion of it at any rate. And, of course, today's pregame show is presented by IU Credit Union, an official partner of IU Athletics. We started a credit union and created a community. John Herrick will join us for Where Are They Now? 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
9: 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And don't miss the Taste of Pike County Sunday, September 13th from 4 to 6 p.m. at High Banks Weddings and Events in Petersburg.
0: Live from Memorial Stadium in Bloomington, and it's time for Where Are They Now? I'm John Herrick, and it's the portion of our pregame show where we speak to a former Indiana University football player, and they tell us what they're up to in life now. Our guest today is Jamie Baisley. He played for Bill Mallory from 1992 to 1996, and now he is the managing director for Frontage Search Partners. He's been in the executive recruiting business for more than two decades.
10: Currently, we are retained executive search firm. So what we do is that we go out there and we work in the private equity space. We help them go out there and find executives. We do a lot of industrial manufacturing and then kind of functionally across the board with CEO and CFOs. And so, yeah, it's been a really great business to be a part of. As athletics, you get to see kind of the top 1% of what someone does and kind of take all those leadership attributes and behaviors that we learned as an athlete. And now we kind of do the same thing and go to find that in talent, just more on the business side. So it's been really fun for me, and I have myself and a small team today, and we work from coast to coast, and still allows me time to be with my family and also spend some time in Bloomington for some games.
11: What made you become passionate about this line of work?
10: Well, I kind of backdoored into it, actually, and there was a connection to IU with one of my college roommates. I was in the radio business like yourself. I was selling radio advertisements after I had a playing football career after Indiana, and one of my college roommates was looking for a family business, was looking for a financial position, and I had met a person that worked at a bigger search firm, and I made the introduction, and the guy who was in charge said, hey, you should do this for a living, you know a lot of people, and you'd be great at recruiting, what you guys should, you should come work for us. And so I took him up in the offer, and that was I think like 2004 was when I did it, and I've been in the business ever since and worked at a couple of different places.
11: Which teammates of yours do you keep most in touch with?
10: Well, we have a group of guys in college called the Six Pack, but it's funny, even post college, I played in a couple of leagues like NFL Europe. I played in and out of tried to make teams NFL, but Chris Ditto, we played against, and then he actually was another Indiana teammate. Jermaine Chaney played in the Frankfurt Galaxy, and then I played for the Rhein Fire, Dusseldorf, Germany. I played with an Indiana guy, Clay Williams, I played with. But as far as Indiana buddies, yeah, Chris Ditto, Bill Manilopoulos, Craig Goody, Josh Johnson, and also Matt Service, too, was the crew kind of we had when we were our last year in 96 there.
11: And what would you say is your favorite IU football memory?
10: You know what? I would say that I think, ironically, our last year was kind of a tough year. And Coach Mal, they announced his being replaced. And I think in that respect, we played Purdue at Purdue. I was one of the co-captains of the team with Matt Surface. And being able, in my office, in my home office, I have a picture of us carrying off Coach Mal for his last game. And I think that was kind of a really emotional time for all of us. And kind of, got a chance to, carry him out on our shoulders. Was a huge memory that I think I'll never forget. While the season didn't really go our way, there's life, lessons we learned and bonds we've made with other players forever. And so those things we can never forget.
11: That's Jamie Baisley, who played at IU from 1992 to 1996. Jamie, thank you so much for taking some time to tell us about what's going on in your life now, man. We appreciate it.
10: Well, thank you so much for your time, and go Hoosiers.
0: And Baisley also led Indiana in tackles with 105 in 1996, which was third best in the Big Ten at the time. He also earned the Balfour Award, which is given to the IU player who brings honor and distinction to the university. Don't forget that celebrating 60 years of powering Indiana is Cassidy Electric, your local experts for lighting up game day and every day. They're proud to present every Hoosier first down this season. When we return, Don Fisher speaks with Isaiah Jones in our Hoosier Profile interview brought to you by Prairie Farms. 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
4: It is an 84-degree day in Bloomington, a heat advisory in effect. We're going to see a high of about 92, but that sellout crowd full of Hoosier Nation fans wearing red and white all making their way into the stadium as players on both North Texas and Indiana go through their warm-ups right now, getting ready for kickoff, which is coming up a little after the noon hour. Now it's time, though, for the Hoosier Profile Player Interview, brought to you by Farmer-Owned Prairie Farms. 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
5: Our guest in Hoosier Profile is Isaiah Jones, starting linebacker for this Indiana football team going into the 2026 season. Isaiah, a thought or two from you. You've spent 5 years, this being your fifth year now at Indiana, and obviously you've paid your dues and gone through a couple of different coaches, changes, and those kinds of things. What's it been like for you from a career standpoint up to this point?
6: Yeah, I can't say that those first years, you know, is what you want to have happen when you come into college, but I'm grateful for all my experiences. I think everything I went through has kind of turned me into the player I am now. So the tough years, the tough times, you know, maybe seeing things not go the way you want to go, I think that's positive. I think that you can turn that into a positive. I'm grateful for it. I don't think I'd be where I am today if it didn't happen. But yeah, those first years didn't go how you wanted, but I would talk to my parents a lot. My dad, you know, was always telling me, you know, nothing great comes easy. So I feel like, you know, hard workers, and if you work hard, you're going to get what you deserve in life.
5: Well, you're the green dot guy now. Tell our fan base what green dot means.
6: Yeah, so the green dot is just literally a green dot on the back of your helmet. Each, the offense and defense both get one, so normally it's the quarterback and probably a linebacker, but for us, I'll be the green dot, so it means I have the radio in my helmet that connects me to Coach Haynes, so when Coach Haynes is on his microphone, it's like he's talking to me in my helmet. I can't talk back to him, but he can, you know, relay calls up into the 15-second mark, and then it cuts out.
5: You obviously have played a lot of football, especially last year, as part of that national championship team. How was that for you and for a guy that's really fought through all this and took care of the adversity and all those kinds of things? What was last year like for you personally?
6: Yeah, last year was special. I mean, I have a lot of really good memories with those guys and just some of those games. But for me personally, it's like I wasn't, you know, a guy that came in with Coach Zig. I never saw, you know, my first season here was an 11-2 college football playoff appearance. You know, like I said earlier, there's a few guys that are still here, Bray, KT, Jeff Hutzinger, Carter Smith, and there's more that kind of went through the whole, we went 4-8, went 3-9, you know, saw half empty to a quarter empty stadiums, and to see where it's at now and to see just have that run and to see the sleeping giant of IU fans that kind of came out was really special to me. It meant a lot. It was just a ride, and it was something I'll never forget.
5: Isaiah, talk a little bit about what you've seen here in fall camp, because I know you went through the spring, and I know everybody thought you guys looked really good in the spring. What about this fall?
6: Yeah, I think fall is where you can really, really make or break a team, and I think Coach Sig and the coaches do a great job of making a team, and you really see guys start to excel. It's their second, third time through a new playbook. It's guys that maybe struggled a little bit last year. This is now their second year through a playbook. So you see guys really start to excel, exponential growth. It's, you know, every day is not just addition, it's multiplication, as Coach Sig would say. So when you have guys that are really bought in, and they got us here, you know, they respect our time, but it's only football. You know, you're not in class. You're here early in the morning till late at night, and you're working, and it's football only. So that kind of just really speaks to the development that you're going to see in guys, and you see the offense and defense compete and making each other better. And, you know, you talk about iron sharpens iron, and you really see that in fall camp.
5: Well, Isaiah, I can't tell you how excited we are to get this season started. I know you guys are waiting to hit somebody other than yourselves, too. Best of luck coming up in this ball game against North Texas on Saturday.
6: Yes, sir. I appreciate Mason Fisher.
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15: 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This is your IHSAA.
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4: 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On Thursday night, Rutgers falls to UMass 37-21. Minnesota routes Eastern Illinois 59-7, and Illinois tops UAB 42-23. Then on Friday night, 14th-ranked USC blanks Fresno State 39-0, so they're already 2-0 on the season. Purdue takes down Indiana State 44-19, and Michigan State tops Toledo 30-20. As for the games coming up today, Nebraska playing Ohio at noon, number one Ohio State against Ball State at 12:30, second-ranked Oregon taking on Boise State at 3:30, 18th-ranked Penn State versus Marshall at 3:30, 22nd-ranked Iowa against Northern Illinois at 4:15, 16th-ranked Michigan against Western Michigan at 7:30 tonight. At 8 o'clock, Maryland takes on Hampton. Northwestern battles South Dakota State at 8 o'clock tonight. UCLA and California at 10:30 this evening. And coming up tomorrow, 17th-ranked Washington against Washington State at 4 o'clock, and 4th-ranked Notre Dame against Wisconsin at 7:30. When we come back, Don Fisher returns with Kurt Cignetti and the Head Coach's Report, brought to you by the IU Credit Union. 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
5: 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Well, Coach, first of all, congratulations on last year, but I know you've got that behind you completely. But talk a little bit about what has happened here in the fall and how you've gone over this roster and how things are looking at this point, and just a thought or two about what happened in fall camp and what you like and what you maybe didn't like so much.
1: You know, I think we've made good progress here in fall camp. You know, we have a way of doing things and process-oriented and standards. And, you know, I think the team has improved. I think the quarterback has improved, playing with confidence. And I'm anxious to see how we play, how we feel about it when it's all said and done.
5: Coach, a thought or two about Josh Hoover, the quarterback who's coming in from TCU, and his progress from spring to fall, and what you like most about him right now.
1: What I like most about him right now is he's playing with confidence and he's throwing the ball well, and the kids have confidence in him. And I think, you know, his progress has been very similar, as I've mentioned before, to all the other quarterbacks. And, you know, he built off the spring and built off the summer. You could really see him settle in here the last half of camp, and I expect him to play well.
5: Coach, what about your running game this year? You've got three kids that have really looked good in practice.
1: Yeah, we got three backs we can roll in there. They're all starters, in my opinion. They run the ball well. You know, they've done a pretty good job of protecting the football. We have put one or two on the ground in camp, which I didn't really like, but I like the way they're performing. The line is coming together and gelling nicely. And, you know, a lot goes into that running game, line, tight ends, and wide receiver blocking.
5: Coach, what about the offensive line, and who has stepped up as a leader? Because we know Pat Coogan's gone.
1: We've got a veteran line. You know, four of the guys have played a lot of football. We've got three-year starters, four-year starters. You know, Carter Smith and Drew Evans are good leaders, as is Bruner. They all are, the older guys. Lynch is a good leader, too. And so the only younger guy starting on line is a Johnny, but he's going into his third season. You know, I like the way that thing's come together.
5: Coach, one of the things that was so spectacular last year was your wide receiving core. And I know it's changed a little bit, but you've got some dynamic players there.
1: Yeah, it has changed, but that's college football. You know, you got two guys that have done it at this level, big production and big games, that being Charlie Becker, Nick Marsh. Tyler Morris has made big plays at Michigan. You know, he wasn't available to play last season because of an injury. And he's had a really nice camp and been really coming on. Feel really good about him. After that, we got young talent that's got potential, and they've all had their moments. And as has Shaz Preston, missed a little bit of early preseason practice, but has been out there the last 2.5-3 weeks pretty consistently and made plays. We can go 6-7 deep.
5: Coach, as far as the defense is concerned, I've heard nothing but great things about the defensive side of the ball. Some people think that they're going to be better last year. What do you think?
1: Well, that's saying a lot. And, you know, the offense and defense have had good back and forth. Sometimes it's the defense, sometimes the offense. The defense usually has the upper hand in fall camp and spring ball. You know, we've got the potential to develop into a really good defense, but, you know, there's still improvements to be made. And I think it's really important, you know, that our good players play their best football.
5: One thought or two about the special teams.
1: Like our specialists an awful lot. You know, with Nico and long snapper Clausen and our kickoff guy, Patty, and Gower's the punter, and Quinn Warren's a very capable punter, kickoff guy too. And we have a number of guys returning that played big roles on teams last year.
5: North Texas is your first opponent, Coach. I don't know a lot about them. I don't know that anybody does because they're so new.
1: No question about it. I mean, they won 12 games last season. Coach left, and they've got 50 new transfers and 70 new players. We know who the quarterback will be, Taven Jackson. We know him well, and he's a good player. But, you know, other than that, there are a lot of questions. You're looking at Baylor's defense because that's where the coordinator came from. Looking at West Virginia's offense, maybe a little Texas offense because Neil Brown spent a year there as an analyst. And App State special teams. So, but, you know, you control what you can control, and it's all about us.
5: Coach, one final thought. How about injury situation going into the season?
1: we're in pretty good shape injury wise. We maybe have one guy that might not dress out that could play a role down the road, but top line guys are ready to go.
5: Coach, I think everybody's ready to go here at Indiana, no doubt about that. We appreciate you taking the time. Best of luck in this first ball game.
1: Appreciate it, Don.
5: All right, and we'll be back in a moment as we continue our Hunter Bloomington Property Scouting Report coming up in 3 minutes. This is IU Football on the Neil Tire Auto Service Radio Network from Learfield.
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5: 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The head coach for North Texas is a guy named Neil Brown. He's been around a long time. He's been a head coach at several different locations now here at North Texas. Of course, he was at Troy and at West Virginia. His record, 72-51. So he's a winner. There's no doubt about that. But he's got his work cut out for him with a brand new roster of players. We had a chance to talk to the color analyst, Hank Dickinson, for North Texas before today's ball game.

0: off a magical season in our own rights, not as magical as yours, certainly, but 12 wins, a high watermark here, and so it's going to take him a while to catch up to everything that was going on last year, but I love his attention to detail. I think he's a lot like your head coach when it comes to that.
1: Talk a little bit about the offensive side of the football. Obviously, we know that Taven Jackson, who played at Indiana for a short time, is going to be your starting quarterback.
0: Yeah, and Taven has all the experience that you would want, especially to have to start a game against the defending national champions. I think there's some good young talent in Chris Jimerson, who will find his way on the field probably in sort of a wildcat look, but Taven's the guy, and obviously Coach Cignetti talked about some of his early success when he was with IU, and he's hoping to build on something here with this program, and he's got the keys to it, so looking forward to see what he can do in game one and really through the first four games of non-conference.
1: What about the running back room?
0: Well, Jaheim White.

0: Well, obviously something happening with that interview. I don't know what. It's a technical issue of some kind. Nevertheless, first game, anything that could go wrong probably will. But that being said, obviously, they talked a little bit about North Texas, what they're capable of doing. Kaven Jackson, of course, as we talked to Hank, was telling us that he's really excited about him. Their running back, Jaheim White, is another special player on this football team. He had some really, really good play in his previous stay out there, and I think UAB was where he came from. And there's no doubt Jaheim White, actually West Virginia is where he came from, and there's no doubt this kid can run. And he's not big, but he is really quick and athletic. As far as their wide receivers are concerned, Baron Tipton and Grayson O'Bara, are the key players for them in that regard. Both are veterans, and Tipton, of course, was there with the program last year. They've got a good tight end in Max Reese. He is the brother of Garrett Reese, who plays for Indiana at a safety position. Those two could meet on the field today if Garrett gets into the ballgame.
1: I'd like to see that.
0: We all would. Whatever the case, their defensive side of the football, interesting too. Again, all new faces. There's no way to really put, give you a lot of information about the North Texas defense other than the fact that one of their cornerbacks, Cameron Jenkins is out and will not play.
1: And he was probably their best corner, probably, too.
0: And they also lost an offensive guard. Finucu, who will not play today either.
1: Yeah, I'm sure they're really excited about not having two starters against the national championship football team.
0: Exactly.
1: Hey, let's just put together a good thought here. Let's not have two starters.
0: So, obviously, they're going to be in a struggle situation, I believe, because Indiana has so much more talent and certainly a lot more experience together than the North Texas football
1: club. You know, this is the fourth time that North Texas has played the defending national champion.
0: Really?
1: Yeah, which is, that's hard to do now.
0: Yeah, no,
1: now, they're 0-3. But this is the fourth time they've played the defending national champion, not necessarily the season opener, but fourth time, which is, that's hard to do now.
0: That's saying something.
1: That is saying something.
0: All right.
1: I tell you what, I'd fire their schedulers is what I'd do.
0: Well, that's the story of North Texas here today. We appreciate you taking the time with our a little bit of a problem there technicality-wise. And we will come back. Buck Silver joins us as we continue to preview today's game, including the Indiana University Health Injury Report. This is IU Football on the Neil Tyon Auto Service Radio Network from Learfield.
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8: Welcome back once again to Merchants Bank Stadium, Memorial Stadium as well. And the Buffalo just came down in a parachute from the top of the scoreboard out there. That was pretty impressive, Buck.
9: Yeah, I would not do that. That tether did not look that strong to me, but... Good job by the bison.
8: We got to name that at some point. We got to name the bison, right?
9: I think there is a name, but I don't think you can say it on the radio.
8: No, it's not Hank. Good God. Come on, Jay.
9: I don't think you can say it on the radio, isn't it? I really don't.
8: So, Buck, as we get ready for this football game today, we've already talked about the Hoosiers at the very beginning. Obviously, they are going to be the favorites, a heavy favorite this ball game. And the question is, handle that a little bit, because it's always a question mark. But I think because of Kurt Cigetti and his cultivation of the culture here in Indiana, it will not be a problem.
9: Yeah, and the opening game makes a difference too, because there's an excitement level just to start the season. So I don't think there's even a thought of complacency anywhere. Now we got a race car driving through the
8: field. That's a bison driving.
9: Yeah, there's a lot. He's a busy man. I wouldn't do that either. But I don't think there's any complacency anywhere in this program. Opening day, I think this football team's ready to pound somebody. Let's see what happens.
8: Obviously, that's the story here as Indiana gets ready to take on the North Texas Mean Green. And we'll see how mean they turn out to be here this afternoon as this Indiana football team wants to open this campaign with a big win here today to start the season on the right foot. We will come back here and present our starting lineups and, of course, the injury report and so on when we return. This is Indiana University football on the Neil Tynan Auto Service Radio Network from Learfield.
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8: Welcome back to the Rock Memorial Stadium, Merchants Bank Field. Indiana's football team gathering at the tunnel entrance and about to come onto the ball club, or about to come onto the field here in just a couple of seconds. There's no doubt about it. This crowd is revved up and ready to go here today. The white towels are flying as always, Buck. It is really special.
9: Yeah, it's...
8: something special. It really is. And there's Sig walking out. And they approach. And we are about
9: ready. You look back to where this was.
8: Yeah, I know. It is emotional. There's no doubt about it. So Indiana, here they come.
9: There is a mean green contingency up here. About 40. And they move the... They used to be over in that corner.
8: Yeah.
9: Now they're way over here. They gave up those good visiting seats. Thank goodness.
8: And there's a few over there on the other side where they used to be, but there's probably less than 100 people here.
9: Oh, yeah, it's unbelievable. What a spectacular entrance.
8: Well, Indiana, coming into this ball game today, a very healthy football team. 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
8: Captain's Jasper. Meeting at midfield here at Merchants Bank Field. Out there gathering with the North Texas captains here. They shake hands and we'll have the toss of the coin in a moment. We'll pass along the starting lineups. First of all, North Texas offensively, line to line. And we don't know who's going to take Finucu's place at left guard, but Johnny Williams will be in there along with Chandler Strong, the center, Keon Johnson, and Nato Omozalo. They will be the front five for this North Texas ball club. Max Reese is the tight end. We talked about him briefly earlier with a brother on the Indiana roster, Garrett. Baron Tipton, Grayson O'Bara, and Corey Milliner are the three wide receivers who will start. The running back will be Jaheim White. The quarterback is always, or as we should say, is Taven Jackson, who is at a new school this year after being at Central Florida the last past season.
9: I can't wait to watch that.
8: It will be interesting.
9: Yeah.
8: As far as Indiana's concerned today, I think we're going to start. We'll see who won the toss and where they're going to go. Coin toss is won by North Texas, and they are going to do what?
9: I think they're going to kick off.
8: And they're going to kick off?
9: It looks like, I don't know.
8: Yep, Indiana's going to receive. So Indiana will have the football first, so we'll give you their offensive lineup here. Carter Smith at left tackle, Drew Evans at left guard, Bray Lynch is the center, Joe Brunner is the right tackle, or right guard, I should say, and Adiodemola Ajani is the right tackle. Rock Schott is going to be the tight end of this ball game, and wide receivers are Charlie Becker, Nick Marsh, Tyler Morris, the running back, probably Turbo Richard. I just have a feeling about him. I don't know if that'll be true or not, but Turbo Richard or Kobe Martin or Lee Beebe Jr. will start.
9: I think Turbo's kind of been the first one out most of camp.
8: But I agree.
9: It might have been a coin flip. Who knows?
8: And then, obviously, the quarterback is Josh Hoover, the kid from TCU, a gunslinger there. Buck, he won't be, I don't think, here, but he is still going to be tremendous.
9: Yeah, he's going to run the offense, and he's going to get everybody in the right spot. He's going to be more quarterback than he is shooting guard. He's more of a shooting guard at TCU. He's going to be more of a point guard here.
8: So we are about ready for football here this afternoon. Can't tell you how excited we are. It's a sunny day. It's very hot, 86 degrees. High of 92 expected here this afternoon. I played in this heat yesterday. I can tell you it was hot.
9: I stayed inside yesterday, and it was hot.
8: And so that's the story weather-wise here this afternoon. Not much wind here today, a little bit, but I don't think it'll factor in this ball game as Indiana runs out in the field.
9: Well, this place is built up so much now. It used to be a wind tunnel in here now with, they've added suites. The north and south end zones are filled with people. What a magnificent event.
8: We are about ready. North Texas now breaks their huddle. They come out on the field. Back deep for Indiana. Let's see who we got out there. Is that Turbo? It is Turbo Richard.
9: Wow.
8: And over to the left of him is, it looks like, Kobe Martin. Or no, it's Beebe.
9: Beebe, holy smokes, that's a surprise to me right there.
8: So Beebe is over there at the 5-yard line.
9: I thought for sure it'd be Morris.
8: I did too.
9: Yeah.
8: Turbo is back at the goal line. The kicker for North Texas is Dominic DeFreitas, and he is an Indiana kid. He's from Napanee, Indiana, and Northwood High School. And here's the boot, and it's a short one, and it's coming down. It's picked off in there by Beebe. Beebe at the 50, 25, the 30, 35, 40. He could go. Beebe down to the 30 of Texas. North Texas taken out of bounds right around the 20-yard line, and Indiana is off and running right at the beginning. C.J. Coombs makes the stop for North Texas.
9: You know, Indiana does not return a lot of kickoffs. They do a lot of fair catching. They put two running backs in there, and that kick went to the 20. Was that where he caught it?
8: Yep.
9: Caught it on the run and then just hit it. Oh, 12. Okay. But just two running backs back there is a whole different ball game, and a little more aggressiveness in that kickoff return. Here comes Indiana.
8: Josh Hoover, the new quarterback for the Hoosiers, huddles him up. That was a 68-yard kick return. The ball is resting right at the 20-yard line of North Texas.
9: He got caught, man. That makes me mad.
8: Nick Marsh goes wide to the far side of the field. Near side is Charlie Becker. Nobody in the slot this time. Here's the handoff. It goes to Turbo Richard. Richard takes it up inside, makes it about a 3-yard gain out of it, gets it down near the 17-yard line, where Coombs again makes the stop, so he's made both tackles in this ball game, and Tyler Morris now on the field.
9: The thing that everybody talks about, Mendoza, the wide receivers, but the thing that makes Indiana football is their ability to run the football between the tackles. They pound that ball for 60 minutes at you between the tackles, running the football hard.
8: Marsh and Becker split left and right respectively, and Tyler Morris in the slot this time. A pistol look in the backfield. Here's the snap and the handoff. Turbo takes it up inside again. They get it down to the 15, so they've got 5 yards on the first two carries, and it'll be third down and five. Aaron Alexander, big man defensively for North Texas, makes the stop.
9: The other thing that, as studying Indiana offense, the thing they try to do is they always try to get to third down in situations that are manageable. That's why they run the football so well on first down and second down to get to this third and five. They'll probably take two to get it here.
8: Empty backfield. Josh Hoover by himself takes the snap, looks to his left, fires the football to the end zone. Is it caught? Unbelievable catch! What a grab! Now are they going to say it's no good? It is not. Nick Marsh made the catch. I don't know if he was out of bounds when he made it or not, Buck. I couldn't tell.
9: It was a one-handed catch. I think it's a touchdown. Just Mean Green's trying to pretend like it isn't, but they haven't seen Indiana the back shoulder fade. I mean, they make a living doing that.
8: Now they're going to review it. So we'll see.
9: But not a good look for what I see yet, but I don't know why it wouldn't be a touchdown.
8: Here we're going to watch a little replay.
9: I have no idea why it wouldn't be.
8: Yep, a replay here.
9: Who was it?
8: It was Marsh. Nick Marsh. Oh, that's a touchdown.
9: Welcome.
8: Holy cow.
9: Welcome, Nick. He's been doing that all camp.
8: Nick Marsh, the transfer from Michigan State, made the grab, and on the replay that we just saw, it is easily a touchdown. Yes, he controlled it all the way, Buck.
9: Yeah, it's
8: not even close.
9: It's not even close.
8: So why they had to review it or anything like that and ruin the call.
9: No, now you get two. That's what I like about it. Now the crowd gets two. It's a two for one. What? Listen to this when they decide it's a touchdown again. Yep. They're going to get two. Two for one on the touchdown today.
8: They're still looking at it, but I think the question was, did he juggle the ball at all? But he had control the whole time that on the replay we saw.
9: You know, I gave up my license, what, a year and a half ago.
8: I know you did. I think we're going to have a touchdown, though. If we don't, I don't like whoever's handling that stuff.
9: No, I'll go. It's on the seventh floor. I know exactly where he is.
20: After review, the ball did not touch the ground. The result of the play is a touchdown.
9: Two for one. The crowd gets two for that one, baby. What a start for Indiana.
8: So Indiana gets a 63-yard kick return, and then they just get it in the end zone on the third play from scrimmage.
9: I got to tell you, deep thought, when Cooper left, I thought, you know me, I thought Cooper was one of the best receivers in the country, the best. I thought, I don't know if we're going to, and then Marsh showed up, and you go, okay, we're all right.
8: Is Nico Radicic on to kick the extra point? It is up, it is through, and Indiana jumps out in a minute and a half for the first quarter of this football game and scores the first touchdown of the day, and the Hoosiers off and running here in Bloomington.
9: I think the Mean Green with second thought on kicking off to the Hoosiers in this game. They should have probably settled down with a little offense.
8: The score, Indiana 7, North Texas nothing. And we will be back in a moment. This is Indiana Football on the Neil Tide Auto Service Radio Network from Learfield.
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8: Welcome back once again to Merchants Bank Field here at Indiana University as the Hoosiers jump out on a quick touchdown score on the very first series. A great return of a kick by Lee Beebe Jr. to set it up. He got all the way to the 20-yard line of North Texas. They ran the ball a couple of times and then a throw to the end zone and a spectacular catch by Nick Marsh, the transfer from Michigan State. And he showed his preseason All-American status right away.
9: Right away. And then, you know, another back shoulder fade throw by an Indiana quarterback. I think if I was going to play Indiana, I'd work on that back shoulder fade a lot during the week because you're going to see a lot of it. That was some spectacular first pass for Hoover and Marsh combination.
8: So Indiana gets off to a good start, and now here's the kick by McAteer, the new kicker, and kicks this one out of the end zone.
9: I told you.
1: He's got a leg.
9: I'm telling you. He missed that one, too. There was too much spin on that one.
8: So Patty McTeer, who is the new kickoff man for Indiana, 6'2", 205, fifth-year player out of Mullingabawn, Ireland. And he played at Troy before he came to Indiana.
9: I just got a new Ireland flag, too.
8: Did you really?
9: In my backyard, yeah.
8: Yeah. Cool.
9: It's not an honor of him or anything, but...
8: It's honor of Susie, right?
9: Yes, yes, absolutely.
8: Full-blooded Irish woman that
9: yes,
8: I'm married to.
9: Yes, absolutely. I've thought about her the whole time.
8: Here's Taven Jackson under center. Running back is White, Jaheim White. Man in motion. Here's the snap. They give White the football. Tries up the middle, and he's going nowhere.
9: Oh, he's... Trying.
8: He still didn't get anywhere. He got a 1 yard gain out of it. And Amari Farrell makes the stop on the play.
9: He was trying. There wasn't much there, I'll guarantee you that. He struggled. What a great 1 yard run for them.
8: And they actually give him a yard and a half, so we'll give him to the two. Or to the 27, I guess I should say. All right. North Texas lines up. Everybody in tight this time. And a man in motion is White coming to the near side. An empty backfield now for Jackson as they shift around. Now Jackson looks, rolls to his right, tries to run, gets it to the 30-yard line, make it the 29, and Tariq Tucker brings him to the ground. Taven was going to have a tough time running on this defense.
9: Well, that was a quarterback draw. That was a called play. Everybody spread out. That's a pretty good plan against this Indiana defense. Get the linebackers out of there. But that defensive front is so dominating. They shed so well. It's just hard to block them in that empty set.
8: Right now, Taven in the shotgun formation. And they shift around a little bit. Jackson back in the backfield, takes the snap, throws it out here in the flat, and a tackle is made just prior to the first down marker as Amari Farrell makes the stop on the receiver out there, and I think it was White out of the backfield. It was. So now it's third down and one.
9: Oh, my goodness. They're going to go
8: fourth
9: for it.
8: Down and
9: there you are. Going to go for it.
8: You think so?
9: I do. Either that or they're going to waste a timeout and try and get Indiana to jump off sides, which they don't do.
8: Indiana brings in a bunch of new faces in there.
9: Well, North Texas brought in some big people. They are going to give the impression that they're going to pound it in there.
8: Well, Indiana's still shifting around. They finally get it done. Here's Taven rolling to his right. Dump pass out here. It's going to be a first down and then some. A nice little play by North Texas that time. And instead of trying to take it up the middle, Buck, they went to the sideline, and Breck Long makes the catch on the play.
9: Yeah, a little boot pass to tie the tight end. Slammed in there and then came out late. Really good call against the front defensive end. IU's defense was put together.
8: Ball at the 43-yard line of North Texas. Jackson down the shotgun. Now steps up, says something to the offensive line. Now looks to the sideline. And he's going to get up under center. Nope. He goes back into the gun.
9: Yeah, they can't hear in there, so he's getting as close as he can to scream.
8: And here's the snap back. Taven looks to throw it, and he gets hit. He'll go down. First sack of the day. And guess who? Tyreek Tucker.
9: You better not hold that football. I'm telling you, he just held it 1 second too long, and they pounded him.
8: -8 on the play. North Texas lines up very quickly, and they're now second down and long. Second and 18. Another quick snap. They give the ball to White. He is going. Here's a flag that comes down. May have a hold there. Not much gained on that play. Elijah Hardy makes the stop for Indiana. And we'll see what the flag's all about.
9: Indiana's twisting and moving.
20: Offense number 57. 10-yard penalty. Second down.
8: Chandler Strong, the guilty party. He is 6'1", 288. That is light for an offensive line.
9: Yeah, he looks really tiny out there, I'm telling you.
8: So he had the holding call called on
9: him. Yeah, 6'1", 288, tiny. I just said tiny, but 6'1", 288. What is wrong with me?
8: Second down and 28 now. Jackson back in the shotgun formation. White to his right. Two receivers right, one receiver near. Here's the handoff. It's White trying to find running room out there. He is gang tackled down to the 30-yard line. Or make it the 29 is where they're going to mark him. And Preston Zachman makes the tackle there. The transfer from Wisconsin. Buck, he's a good safety.
9: Yeah, he's a good safety. Indiana's offsides are.
8: Another offside.
20: Defense number 98. 5-yard penalty. That's, second down.
9: That's going to have a conniption fit.
8: Yeah.
9: They don't like that now. They don't like that kind of stuff going on anywhere in this program.
8: I wonder if the official got the call wrong there. I think he did. I think it was actually 99. It was either 90. I think it was 99. It was Burris.
9: Somebody flinched inside the right defensive tackle. I didn't see the number.
8: Yep. I think it was Burris. And Jackson in the shotgun. Second down and long still. 23. Here's the snap back. Taven takes the high snap, throws it down the field, and another flag down. And this may be a pass interference on Indiana. Looked to me like A.J. Harris may have gotten there a bit early and maybe put a hit on the receiver, Kyle Cook.
20: Pass interference.
9: Feet got tangled up
20: defense
9: there.
20: Defense number five. First down at the spot of the foul.
9: Well, they're struggling with numbers here because that was number four. But other than that, they're right on top of stuff. First game jitters for the officials today.
8: So the ball marked at the 43-yard line now.
9: Harris came off limping there. He got his legs tangled up with the receiver.
8: And he was hurt part of the spring or fall practice,
9: yeah,
8: too.
9: I think it was a lower leg injury, too.
8: Jackson with Nick Osho out there as the running back, and they give it to Osho. He tries the right side, and Indiana again puts him down the ground very quickly after a 2-yard gain. Somebody from Indiana lost the helmet that time. And Joe Yelly is the man who lost the helmet. He comes to the sideline.
9: Yeah, I forgot about talking about him. He's had a great camp.
8: He is. I'll tell you what, he is a big boy, too.
9: He's had a great camp, too. I mean, you don't have enough time to talk about everybody sometimes. Yeah.
8: Now, it is second down and 8 now. Here's the snap. This time to run up the middle. And again, this is Chris Jimerson, Jr., a Wildcat that time. He's a quarterback, took the snap, and he is in there for running plays a lot, Buck.
9: Yeah, he's a smallish guy. They talked about him being a Wildcat guy. You can see, I don't know how well he can throw it, but I tell you what, the green machine, or green mean green, is doing their job. They're keeping the football away from this Indiana offense on this drive.
8: Third down and 5. Jackson back in there at quarterback. White splits to the far side. Two receivers there. Three to the near side. Here's Taven. Quick throw to the sideline to White. White turns it up. He's got a first down. Nice play that time. Jackson very quickly released the football, got it out there to White. He does the rest. Preston Zachman on the tackle for Indiana.
9: Yeah, they're doing a good job with their formation. They're putting a wide receiver, the tailback out at wide receiver, putting him on a safety. He's got to cover him out there, and he's got a lot of cushion, and they're just getting the ball to him quick. That helps a lot. You don't have to worry about pressure from the defensive line. Gets the ball in your hands of a good running back. A very good plan and scheme for the Mean Green.
8: Ball resting at the 45 of IU now. First and 10. They penetrated Hoosier territory for the first time. And Jackson in the shotgun. Moves White to his right. Here's the snap. Back goes Taven. Looks downfield. Fires it out here. Knocked away. Beautiful defensive play by Hardy. The linebacker, Elijah, came over and batted that ball down before he got to the receiver's hands.
9: Yeah, that had a chance to go in the other way. Got one hand on it. It looked on his break like he may have a chance to get that ball picked off. But better safe than sorry. Knocked it down. Put him in a tough situation here on second long.
8: Second down at 10. Ball at the 45 of Indiana. Two receivers to the far side, two to the near. Looks like White is the lone running back in the backfield. Jackson this time under center. Takes the snap, fakes the handoff, rolls left, throws it out here flat, and the ball hit to the receiver, and he is finally put down at the 40-yard line. That was Breck Long who made the catch, and it is now at the 40. It'll be third down and 5. Isaiah Jones made the stop on the play.
9: Yeah, safety missed the tackle there. He got a couple extra yards on that. Again, their bootleg is getting the quarterback out of the pocket and having him get rid of the football quick. They don't want to hold this football very long in the passing game. They're moving him and throwing the ball quick.
8: Big huddle this time for North Texas. Not going fast. Ball just shy of the 40-yard line at Hoosier territory. Third down and 5.
9: They're going to go for it on fourth down. They did it early. They'll do it again.
8: Jaheim White is the running back. Here's a snap back. They give it to White. Turns it upfield. Gets hit. He'll go down after a gain of 1. They may give him 2. We'll see. Looks to me like they should mark it down right around the 38. That's actually just shy, just getting it across the 39. So it's going to be fourth down and about 3.
9: Yeah, when you go on fourth down on the other side of the field like they did, they're really basically playing four down football this whole game. Taking four downs to get it unless they get in field goal range and try and get some points. But this is, they're just going all out offensively here.
8: Milliner, the receiver, to the right side. They're both in tight, though. Now they split out. A lot of shifting out there. Three receivers go right, one near side. Jackson awaits the snap, gets it, throws it quickly, incomplete. Nice job defensively by Indiana that time. And looked like it was Corey Milliner who was the intended receiver on the play. And I think it was Jamari Sharp on the defense, but maybe not.
9: Nope. Yeah, Taven got it really sped up there. He didn't get his feet turned around, threw a slant pass in there, threw it at the feet of his receiver. There was no chance on that. He just got so speeded up on fourth down there. You just can't. I mean, you got to give your quarter, you got to give your receiver a chance. He had no chance to catch that football.
8: And timeout on the field with the score. Indiana 7, North Texas nothing, as Indiana takes over the football at their own 39-yard line. Back in a moment. This is IU Football on the Neil Tired Auto Service Radio Network.
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9: Yeah, and the Mean Green did a nice job taking time off the clock. Talk about shortening the game. They take that. I'm not sure how the exact minutes. 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Fourth down play and then some penalties and a couple first downs. So they kept the football away from Indiana. 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And I'm sure that's part of what they're trying to do today, too.
8: 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Josh Hoover brings the offense out of the field. Nick Marsh, Tyler Morris both split to the far side. Charlie Becker to the near. And Kobe Martin's in there running back now. Here's the snap. Fake, throws it. Ball caught out here by Morris right at the 45. Nice little gain of 6 yards on the play. It'll be second and four.
9: And that's part of their play action, pass run option stuff. If that slot receiver is open or anybody has got a big cushion on him on first down, that quarterback's got an opportunity to just throw a real quick hitch to it. That's part of their success. Now they're in second down and four, and now they can do anything they want to offensively. First down for Indiana is spectacular.
8: Brandon Jones had the tackle for North Texas as Josh Hoover readies the snap in the gun. Moves Kobe Martin to his left. Now takes the snap, looks, throws it down the field. Catch by Charlie Becker. Charlie Becker takes it across the 50, and he is brought down at the 47-yard line of North Texas. Indiana first down. Justin Benton on the start.
9: Yeah, really good pickup by the back there on a blitz. I'll tell you what, you look at Hoover, and that ball is out. He's got a fast release. You see him live, and you realize that ball gets out quick.
8: And the receivers all switch to the far side of the field now. Becker, Marsh, and Morris. And now awaiting the snap, Hoover going to hand it off. And it is Kobe. And he takes it up the middle of the field. He gets about 4 yards out of the play. It'll be another second down and like six. Aaron Alexander on the stop for North Texas.
9: Again, first down is so critical for this Indiana offense. And they take what they give you. If you give them the pass, they're going to take that short pass. They're going to pound it in there. They're going to double the front and just get 4 or 5 yards. That's all they care about. So the second down is manageable, and then they can run their offense. Just tremendous first down football team.
8: Becker near side, Marsh far side. They have the two wideouts in the ball game. Beebe's in there now. He gets the handoff. He breaks a tackle. He's going to go 20, 15, 10, 5.
9: There's a flag.
8: And Lee Beebe Jr. after a 67-yard return, and all of a sudden we got a flag that's down.
4: Offense,
8: it's going to get
4: 74.
8: It's going to negate
4: 10-yard penalty, second down.
8: And that is Bray Lynch, the guilty party on a hold, apparently, at the center position. But Lee Beebe went on fire that time.
9: He didn't get caught that time, did he?
8: No, he did not.
9: No, he did not.
8: So we'll see what happens. It comes back now, and it's back in North Texas territory. The ball will be marked at the 47. So a couple of penalties here early, Buck. That's not good.
9: No, and that's part. It's a little bit of opening game stuff, but I know this. There's no excuse on Kurt Cignetti's notepad, his mental notepad. He's not happy with these penalties at all.
8: Three penalties for 28 yards thus far.
9: Least penalized team in America last year, Indiana was.
8: Hoover awaits the snap. Becker's to the near side. Here's a throw out here and to the far side. And there goes down the middle of the field. Turbo Richard inside the 15-yard line. Turbo Richard out of the backfield, lined up as a receiver. And Brandon Jones finally got him down to the ground. But what a spectacular run after the catch from Hoover.
9: Yeah, just a wheel route by Turbo. Came in there, the outside receiver ran a slant route. Turbo came in the outside. Perfect throw right on the numbers from the quarterback. And he caught it in stride and took off.
8: 28 yards on the play. It's first and 10 at the 15 of North Texas. Indiana threatening again.
9: I got to tell you, big play-wise, this football team is big play machine right now.
8: They are that. Here's the snap. Give to Turbo right up the gut. He just pounds his way forward, gets it down inside the 10. Aaron Alexander makes the stop on the play, and it's good for about 6 yards. It'll be second and 4.
9: Yeah, and again, that's what they do on first down. They get 4, 5, 6 yards on first down, and then they can do anything they want to the people. It's just an extra. I'm going to keep repeating it all year long because nobody talks about how good on first down this football team is. They do not get behind the sticks ever.
8: BB is back very in off. The ball game at running back. He gets the he does get the call. He breaks a tackle, and he goes down right around the 7-yard line. C.J. Coombs makes the stop of the play.
6: Hey, we got to get our timing too, right?
9: Yeah, right. Well, I did that on purpose, so.
8: So the ball is at the 7-yard line, and it's going to be 3rd down and 1. And they mark it at the 6, actually. They're going to give him the 6. Marsh and Becker split to the far side. Nobody near side. Tight end is shot. Here's the snap and the give, and it is Beebe. And he dives forward. This time, not much room there. He'll pick up maybe a yard, maybe two. David Anaha makes the stop for North Texas.
9: 4th and a little bit.
8: And so it's going to be 4th down for Indiana. Last year, you remember, Buck, Indiana had a real problem in the red zone running the football.
9: Yeah, terrible. Terrible. Everybody's wondering what was going on.
8: Yeah. First game.
9: First game, yeah. After that, it wasn't so much. But, you know, there's a little more dancing around in this running back room right now than there was last year. You know, there's a little bit of that jump cut stuff, which I'm not a huge fan of. I'd rather see him just find a seam and rip it in there, but we'll find out if that progresses any.
8: Here's Morris in motion, or Marsh in motion. Here's the give right up the gut, and he does pick up the first down. Really good job by Beebe.
9: Yeah, that's better.
8: He just pounded it up in there and picks up the first down, and so Indiana's going to have a first and goal at the 4-yard line. Again, Alexander, who is the workhorse on this defensive side for North Texas, makes the stop on the play.
9: Big welcome to Marsh there. They used him in motion, and then they had him block a defensive lineman. So, welcome to Indiana from Michigan State, Mr. Marsh.
8: Hoover awaits the snap. Turbo's back in there, I believe. Yep. And he gets the call right up the gut. Just pounds it up in there. And he gets close to the first or to the goal line, but it's down at the 2. Brandon Jones on the stop. Jones and Alexander have been the two keys defensively for North Texas. They're making a lot of the stops right now for that ball club.
9: Yeah, these backs got to just get a little more confidence and just rip it in there.
8: Marsh left, Becker right. Here's the snap. Gibb, Turbo, once again.
9: Kind of like that.
8: Touchdown.
9: Kind of like that.
8: Indiana scores once again, and it's now 13-0 as the Hoosiers come up with a nice drive there, even though a couple of penalties could have set them back. It did not, and Indiana scores again.
9: Yeah, just a tremendous drive. Again, the penalty is going to be, it's something to talk about. This offensive line coach is not going to put up with that either. They don't hold. They don't do that stuff, but they'll get better at it.
8: It always takes a little time
9: at the
8: beginning of the year.
9: I'll tell you what, the quarterback and the receivers have been mid-season form right now.
8: Nico Radichitz knocks it through on the extra point kick, and Indiana jumps out to a 14-0 lead on the Gerber Collision and Glass scoreboard here at Memorial Stadium in Bloomington. Back in a moment, this is IU Football on the Neil Tyne Auto Service Radio Network for Learfield.
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23: 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The Pike County Chamber of Commerce is once again excited to be hosting the annual Taste of Pike County on Sunday, September 13th from 4 to 6 p.m. at High Banks Weddings and Events. Come out, spend the day, and enjoy some elegant cuisine from some of Pike County's finest. For more information, reach out to the Chamber at 812-354-8155 and don't miss the Taste of Pike County Sunday, September 13th from 4 to 6 p.m. at High Banks Weddings and Events in Petersburg.
8: Welcome back once again to the Rock Memorial Stadium, Merchants Bank Field, Indiana with another touchdown, their second of the ball game. We're down to 13 seconds in this first quarter, believe it or not, because North Texas did a great job, Buck, as you pointed out earlier, of taking down a lot of this clock on their first series of the game.
9: Well, and I know this, the head coach is telling them to try and do that again because the defense in this heat is getting pounded and getting run through. And he needs this offense to keep the football for a while.
8: Green and Schultz Trial Lawyers, when accidents happen, we're here when it matters most. 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
20: Number 17 is now wearing number 57. North Texas 17 is now wearing number 57.
8: All right.
9: You know, you think anybody in the crowd, these 52,000 people care what that kid changed his jersey number?
8: No.
9: No. I wonder who that's for.
8: I don't know. Maybe the media. I don't know.
9: Well, that's what we have sports information directors.
8: Here's the kick by Patty. And that ball bounces about 5 yards deep.
9: If they call offsides, I'm gonna be.
8: They just did. It looks like
20: offside,
8: to me.
20: Offside, kicking team number 2, the 5-yard penalty, will be enforced at the touchback spot, where it'll be 1st and 10.
9: I've seen two in 20 years. If you mentioned.
8: That's true.
9: I mean, they don't call that. This crew is on top of it, man. How about calling offsides on a kickoff that went 10 yards deep in the end zone?
8: Which puts the ball at the 30, and now Sig's got something else to talk about.
9: Yeah, something else to complain about. I love it.
8: David Jackson at the quarterback position. And here's the snap. A handoff goes to White. White tries the right side, gets upended with a good tackle, but a nice gain of 4 yards. Preston Zachman does make the stop on the play.
9: Yeah, I like this Zachman of safety just a little bit. I've seen him one quarter, but man, oh man, he is a better run guy.
20: That's the end of the
9: than
20: first
9: we had
20: quarter.
9: Last year, Don.
8: Yep, I agree.
9: He is really good back there.
8: Jamari Sharp lost his helmet, so he'll have to sit out of play when we come back. But we're at the end of the first quarter of this football game, and at the end of one, Indiana right now is leading it 14-0 on the Gerber Collision and Glass scoreboard. We're back in a moment. This is IU Football on the Neal Tire Auto Service Radio Network.
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8: Welcome back once again to Merchants Bank Field, where they just had a tug of war with a guy that, it's band members, but I think the guy that they that won it, it may have been the tuba, it could have been something. He looks
9: well,
8: like a tuba.
9: He's bigger,
8: so you know.
9: He's bigger than the other three contestants combined.
8: Combined.
9: Yeah. It was a mismatch of all mismatches.
8: So Indiana is up 14-0 to start this ball game now as we get ready to go into the second quarter. Don't forget to join Kurt Cignetti at 7:05 on Thursday nights throughout the season for Inside IU Football, presented by Merchants Bank, hosted live at Yogi's off of North Walnut Street in Bloomington. Our first show of the season this past Thursday. It was a packed house for that one, no question about it, as it will be probably for the entire season, because this football team has generated excitement we've never seen in Indiana.
9: When is that?
8: It's on Thursday nights, just so you know. 7:05 start show. And no autographs before or after from Sig, but during the show, you can get autographs during commercial breaks.
9: Thursday.
8: We'll see you there.
9: Okay.
8: From Buffalo to Bloomington, since 1987, Buffaloes, an Indiana tradition. Cheers to 40 years. Go Hoosiers. All right, boys and girls.
9: Oh, we got what? Where in the world are we here?
8: We're at the start of the second quarter, and North Texas will have the football, and they will have a second down and six after a gain of four.
9: Okay. Thanks for catching me up.
8: Now, I'm looking to see. I think this is not Taven Jackson out there, is it? This might be Jimerson.
9: I don't think it's Jimerson either.
8: That could be the other guys. The quarterback is Chasten Ditta. And I don't know if that's him or not, but I don't think that's Taven. And White, I think, is the running back. Got a number on him, John? Can't see it yet. Wide receivers to the near side. They hand the ball off to White.
9: It's Taven.
8: And he takes it down the field, and it was Taven Jackson. My apology.
9: He looked taller that time.
8: He did. Elijah Hardy makes the stop on the play, but they get a first down on it. I'll tell you, this White's quick, and he's got a little shake to him, too.
9: Yeah, he's a good player.
8: Jackson now holds things up. White's the running back. Jackson in the shotgun formation. White to his right. Two receivers near side, one far. And Jackson takes the snap. Going to hand it again to White. Finds a hole right side. Nice tackle finally by Gandy, who makes the stop on the play for Indiana. Helped out at that time. It looked to me like, I can't quite tell. Was that Amari? Yeah. Farrell was in there too. So at any rate, the ball is now marked at the 49 of Indiana. North Texas starting a little move again.
9: Well, they've been doing okay offensively. I mean, they're huddling up. They're going slow, taking some time off the clock, running the football pretty well, getting rid of the football, throwing it quickly. Had a good game plan here.
8: Justin Stevenson in the ball game as a receiver. They also has two other receivers going to the far side of the field. Chasten Ditta is now in there. Here's the snap. Throws it out here, flat. And catch made by White, and this time he is down in the backfield. As Daniel Ndukwe, who came on last year for Wyatt and Kellen and Daly, who are the two edge rushers last year for Indiana, both got hurt during the season, and Ndukwe came in the championship game and looked good.
9: Oh, he made some plays. There was something wrong with that play because Jackson faked to nobody and then threw a receiver that had three people all over him, so that was a misconception somewhere.
8: Taven lines up in the shotgun formation. Takes the snap. Hands it off. Nope, this time he keeps it. And he runs it down the field for a first down. And it looks to me like it was Isaiah Jones who made the stop on the play, but that's a big chunk of change that time for North Texas, and they're moving it on this defense.
9: Yeah, they ran the foot, the fake to the left of the running back. He got both linebackers going in the wrong direction, came back right. Again, he can run the football now. He's a good runner, good athlete. They're moving the football very well. This is a really well-conceived drive by the Mean Green.
8: Ball's at the 36-yard line of Indiana. They are moving.
9: Yeah, they're in four-down territory the entire field, so they're going to take their time.
8: Tipton, the wide receiver on the far side. They're in that arrowhead formation on the near side. Here's the snap back to Taven. He's got to hand it off. And again, they move the football down to about a three-yard gain of this time. Not quite what they've gotten on the first downs of the last two or three. Brendan Haygood is a man who, or Tobioa Sasami is the man who makes the tackle for Indiana. But the ball is marked at the 33. It'll be second down and seven.
9: And again, they're willing to run the football and take their time because they've got four downs here for sure if they need it.
8: And they're huddling up every time, Buck. They're taking as much time off the clock as possible.
9: There's about 7 seconds.

0: now. That was just a triple option going left there. And again, they're not afraid to run the football here. I wouldn't be surprised if they run the ball here again, because everybody knows they got fourth down to get it if they need it.
1: Three receivers to the near side, one to the far. Jackson in the gun. He moves a player in motion. Here's the snap back, throws it out here to White, and he is going to be dropped just inside the 30-yard line. A really good defensive play again by IU, and it was Jalen Bell this time who makes the stop for IU.
0: They're playing a lot of guys in that secondary. They're rolling people in. Hot day and a lot of good football players.
1: Fourth down and three now, and let's see what they're going to try here. Looks like they're bringing in the unit, the field goal unit. So they're going to try and get on the scoreboard here. This kick will come from the 37-yard line, a 47-yard kick. Dominic DeFreitas, a Napanee, Indiana product from Northwood High School in Indiana, a second-year player. He's the guy that's going to get the leg into it. And he kicks off, too, so he's got a good leg. Here's the boot. Kicks it high in the air. Kick is down, and it is good. And DeFreitas, an Indiana product, knocks it through the uprights for North Texas, and they are finally on the scoreboard with 9:48 on the clock and timeout on the field. It's now 14-3 Indiana on top of North Texas. We're back in a moment. This is IU Football, the Neil Tide Auto Service Radio Network from Learfield.
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1: Back once again here at Merchants Bank Field, the Rock Memorial Stadium, Bloomington, Indiana, and Indiana right now leading the Mean Green of North Texas 14-3, but North Texas on the board for the first time, and an Indiana kid did it for them. That's Dominic DeFreitas from Northwood High School in Napanee, Indiana. So a nice kick by the young man from about, 47 yards out, and without doubt, he's got a leg.
0: Two Indiana kids in that drive. Devin and Jackson did a nice job with his feet running it, and so if Indiana wasn't involved in Mean Green, they'd have really not much going. Their running back's good now. That running back's good. He's gonna be a problem for the rest of that league.
1: Yeah, you're right. All right, Turbo Richard is back, and Lee Beebe Jr. is also back deep for Indiana. Got three Indiana players that may be out for the rest of the ball game. We'll check on that a little bit more later. And now here comes the kick by DeFreitas. And this boot high and end over end. It's coming down short again. This time it'll be Turbo at the 9. He's out to the 10, 15, the 20, 25. Weaves his way outside. Scuts back inside. Gets pulled down at the 50-yard line. I thought maybe they got a grab of his face mask there, but no flag came down. But a 40-yard return. Peyton Taylor on the stop. And Indiana with great field position to start their first drive here in the third quarter. Second quarter.
0: I think Indiana.

0: leading the country in kickoff returns right now. Averaging about 50 yards a return. That's pretty good.
1: I'll tell you what, they have some dynamic players in this Indiana
0: I'll tell you what,
1: team.
0: It may be a more explosive football team. Now, it's quarter and a half, but it may be more explosive than last year's team.
1: And I'm going to give North Texas a little credit here, Buck. These guys are playing hard, and they look like they're together.
0: And I tell you what, they've got a good look about them. They're not a second-level looking, power six looking team. They've got some athletes. They're strong. That's not a bad football team you're looking at.
1: Well, we got another timeout taking place on the field. So with 9:40 to go here in the quarter of the first half, we'll be back in a moment. This is IU Football on the Neil Tyne Auto Service Radio Network from Learfield.
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1: Once again now with the football, the ball resting with a first and 10 at the 49-yard line of IU. Charlie Becker heads to the far side of the field. Lee Beebe Jr. is the running back in there right now. And the quarterback, Josh Hoover, hands it off to Beebe, and a nice tackle made by North Texas that time. And that was Bryce Garza, who came in and got a shoestring hit on Lee Beebe Jr. before he ever got started. No gain.
0: Yeah, blitz from the outside, backside. There wasn't any blocker over there, and he hit it perfectly, timed it perfect, make the hit at the line of scrimmage.
1: So it'll be second down and 10 at the 49 of IU. And Becker splits far to the far side. Nick Marsh to the near. Tyler Morris in the slot. Here's the snap back to Hoover. Josh fires it down the middle of the field, and he makes the catch. That's Tyler Morris out of that slot position. And I'm telling you, Buck, I think he's going to be special this year for IU. 22-yard gain.
0: Well, that was a run-pass option. He had an opportunity to give the ball in the run, which would have popped for a long gain. Pulled it because his slant was wide open behind it. And again, a quick release by the quarterback, and there is some dynamic movement on number 11.
1: Wide to the far side are both Becker and Marsh this time. Everybody else in tight. Beebe in the backfield. Here's the snap. Here's Hoover. And he gets hit. He went down, and there's flags all over the place. And Hoover, I think, got his face mask grabbed. Yeah, and, man, he's down a little
0: he's
1: bit.
0: He's staying down a little bit. That was vicious. Ripped his helmet off, too.
6: Personal foul. face mask. Defense number 6. Half the distance to the goal. First down.
1: Udoka Izani is the man who is guilty of that. Hoover puts the helmet back on. His teammates all gathered around him right away. That made it look like he might be hurt, but he's walking up there, and Indiana will have the football, and it's going to be marked down inside the 15-yard line.
0: I tell you what, that's got to hurt, doesn't it? Getting your head ripped off?
1: Absolutely.
0: I mean, there's that face, and our equipment staff's the best in the country, and that, because that helmet fits tight now.
1: It does. Here's Hoover in the pistol this time. Hands the ball off. This is Beebe. Beebe shuffles his way forward.
0: Oh, he didn't go down.
1: He didn't go down.
0: I don't think he did.
1: The officials say he did, however. Both of them say at the 12-yard line.
0: He did the splits, sideways splits right there, which.
1: Maybe the ball touched the ground.
0: Yeah, well, that's okay. Yeah. The ball is okay. You just can't touch your forearm on it, but nobody's complaining too much. But my goodness.
7: Let's see the replay here, Buck.
0: I tell you what, he's a flexible dude now. That was.
7: Oh, my goodness.
0: Yeah, that was not. Let's not watch that anymore.
1: Second down. This will be second and 8. Here's the snap and the give. This time it is Turbo. And Richard carries the ball down inside the 10-yard line to the 9. So it's going to be third down now and about 5.
0: Just an off this slant run. They don't run that play much. Kind of an outside zone kind of stretch play. They don't run that a whole lot. That time there was a little bit of movement, but the Mean Green holding up against the run better. They're giving up some big plays, but their consistency has been not too bad against the run.
1: Third down, tight end. Tyler Morris to slot, and Charlie Becker all split to the far side, Marsh to the near. Hoover takes the snap, looks to his left, looks to his right, fires the football, and the catch is made, and Charlie Becker again with a leaping grab in the end zone, and he makes the catch for a touchdown. What a throw by Hoover, and what a catch by Becker.
0: Well, I talked about Becker makes a lot of body catches.
1: He's coming off limping, too.
0: He was about 8-9 feet in the air when he caught that football with both hands. Just a spectacular catch.
1: He's unbelievable.
0: I'm telling you, this receiver core and this quarterback right now for the first game, a little scary.
1: Nico Radicic on for the extra point kick. It is up and it is through. And Indiana jumps out to a 21-3 lead over North Texas. And we have timeout on the field once again. 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
1: Welcome back once again to the Rock Memorial Stadium, where Indiana leads now 21-3 after a spectacular play with Josh Hoover connecting with Charlie Becker. Another dramatic leaping catch in the air for the touchdown. And what a combination these two guys are making out there. And Hoover looks special today, Buck.
0: Well, he hasn't had a ball. He's been really good. He's been really, really, really good. He got his face ripped off. He's got some stuff going on with his head right now. You know, Indiana's kind of limping around here. Charlie came off that thing. Beebe got the splits on his one run. So it's a nice physical game out there in this heat.
1: And the other thing is, Kobe Martin hasn't come back and played. I think he's dinged a little bit. A.J. Harris is dinged a little bit. I think there's a third. I'm spacing on who the third one was, but there are three different players.
12: Number 17.
1: Oh, Harris.
12: Yeah. Our field corner is now wearing 15.
1: Oh, Jamari Sharp. Yeah, Sharp.
0: Yeah, let's not forget Sharp, okay?
1: Yeah, Jamari.
0: Yeah. Let's see if he gets in the game here, though. He might not now. He's
1: and we're
0: a little bit.
1: Yep. Patty McAteer, the Irish kicker for Indiana, booms this one down the field, and that one's going to go out of the end zone. It does by about 3 yards. That guy's got a leg. McAteer, really good kicker, and he's from Ireland.
0: I bet he's good in the rain, too.
1: Huh? Yep, he came from Troy, and Mulligan, I guess it's Mulligan, Ireland.
0: He's from. There's a picture of
1: Hoover with
0: Hoover
1: blood running down his face.
0: That's old school football right there. Now we're talking.
1: Hoover is 6 of 6 with 98 completion yards today and 2 touchdowns.
0: Yeah, we have a new field. Well, same field corner in. Sharp's not back in yet.
1: First and 10 at the 25. Here is Taven Jackson throwing it out here in the flat. Catches made. Nice grab by Corey Middlener. Fourth-year player out of UAB, a transfer portal guy, and Byron Baldwin makes the stop of the play, but it's good for about 8 yards. 8 yards on the play, maybe 9, close to it. The ball's just shy of the 34.
0: They got a few UAB transfers on this football team.
1: And Indiana's got one from UAB, too, but he was back here last year and just played 3 games, and that was Lee Beebe Jr. And he is a good one. Really good. Wide far side, Stevenson. 2 receivers to the near side. Jackson moves his running back alongside him to his right, throws it out here in the flat, and this time they are waiting, and there's no way that Chase Canada, or rather Josiah Martin, is going to get away from that tackle as Toby Osasami comes up and makes the stop. Buck, we haven't talked about the other Kansas State player on this ball club, Chidi Obiizer.
0: Yeah.
1: But we've talked about Osasami so much, or twice already today.
0: Yeah.
1: He's making himself felt.
0: Well, yeah, the depth-wise, and I think, you know, they're starter-quality guys. You know, when Wyatt and everybody gets back, Daly, I mean, that depth is going to be crazy good down this defensive front.
1: Daly actually played some here earlier in this game, so they're going to use them when they can. Now 3 receivers
12: timeout
1: go to the far.
12: North Texas, they're first.
1: Ah. North Texas.
12: Timeout on the field.
1: North Texas takes a timeout. We will keep it here. We've completed our commercial breaks here for the first half. With 5:18 to go here in this first half of play, the Gerber collision and glass scoreboard reading. Again, 21-3. 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Well, Buck, Indiana has been very impressive here in the first half. Probably the biggest negative have been a few of the, I don't know how serious any of the injuries are, but that's always a little bit, you know, that's concerning. But the other thing that was concerning, at least early, was the penalties.
0: Yeah, which is just so different to what Indiana usually does. But it settled down. That settled down a little bit, too. Again, first game jitters or whatever, and speed of the game's different when you get into a game situation as opposed to practice, so stuff happens. But it's something that Coach Signetti can harp on and stay on top of. The other thing that the Mean Green are doing a nice job of is their game plan is spectacular. I think a lot of people are going to try and look at this game plan and say, this is a pretty good way of attacking this defense. The problem with it is, this offense is so explosive. When you take your time and get first downs, and then all of a sudden you give the ball up and it's 21-3. You go, wait a minute, where are we going to go now? But they have a great game plan. They're keeping the clock on their side. Structurally, they're doing a good job. They're giving up some deep negative plays, which is killing them. But a really good game plan for them, keeping the game short.
1: 5:18 left here in this first half of play. And I will tell you one thing, it is hot again here this afternoon. I don't know if the temperature's reached 90 yet,
0: well,
1: but it's probably close.
0: It's 110 down in that green area right in there in that field.
1: No question. Yeah, it is exactly 90 degrees right now.
0: Yeah.
1: Expected to be 92 as a high today. Too bad they're not playing tomorrow where the high is expected to be 83.
0: Yeah.
1: There's a cold front coming through. But nevertheless,
0: yeah,
1: I hope that our fan base out there, and we've seen a lot of people, because it is so hot here today,
0: yeah,
1: they're going underneath the stands for a while because you can get heat stroke in a heartbeat.
0: You got to take care of yourself. Absolutely. You know, Southern Cal, nobody showed up at Southern Cal, and it wasn't anywhere near this hot. So our fan base proved last year it's the best in the country, but they got to take care of themselves. If you're listening, make sure you're hydrating and get out of the sun a little bit because it is dangerous.
1: Yeah, there's no doubt. Got a lot of sunscreen purchases today.
0: Sammy, go get me a water, will you? he just jumped right up. No, he didn't. He didn't. He just looked at me like I was crazy, like he always does.
1: Third down and three. David Jackson in the shotgun. Jaheim White to his left. And everybody's in tight this time until they... It probably will shift because they've been doing that all day, and they do exactly that. And now Taven in an empty backfield. Takes the snap, looks downfield, fires the football, caught by White out of the backfield. He's got an easy first down. Runs it all the way up inside the 40-yard line or to the 40-yard line, and they're going to spot it down right around the 43 or 44. They'll make it the 43.
0: Taven's out.
1: And it's first and 10. So Taven now slides to the sideline.
0: You know, their passing game basically is get their wide receiver out of the backfield, put him out on the outside, and throw a short pass to him.
1: Yeah, we got Jimerson in the ballgame, I think. I don't know if it's Jimerson or not, but it's not. It's a direct snap here. It is Jimerson. And he takes it, and he runs to his left, runs it up the middle of the field. He's got a very close to a first down. If he didn't get it, he did not. But it's at the 48 of Indiana. Jalen Bell makes the tackle on the play. They do have a really good game plan here, Buck.
0: They do, and this offensive line is performing a lot better than I thought it would. Now their pass protection is no good. But they're running the football pretty darn well. I think they're picking and choosing where they run it. They're running on the outside, the perimeter of it. And doing game plan-wise, you couldn't be any better now. They got to quit giving up negative plays for this thing to work.
1: Second and one. Jackson back in the ball game. White to his left. Here's the snap. Now he wants to throw. Taven whirls to his right, looks downfield, fires the football. He's got a man, and he's caught, made the catch. And to the sideline he goes, and a nice play by North Texas. And a great catch out there and run by Josiah Martin, third-year player out of Corinth, Texas, and a transfer from California. That was a 28-yard gain, biggest of the day for this North Texas team.
0: Jackson's really playing well, Don, really playing well. That time they get him sprinting out, drop straight back, and then sprinted out right, and had a really flooded the zone there and a perfect throw. Again, great game plan by keeping him out, throwing the ball quick to backs, running the football occasionally. Just a tremendous game play. He's a good head coach now. He knows what he's doing.
1: Taven Jackson in the shotgun formation. White moves to his right. Now they have a man going back to the left. That's Martin. Here's the snap back. Taven wants to throw it, and he just throws this one away. He was getting chased hard out there.
12: The pass is legal. Number 7 is in the area. Second down.
1: And Jeff Utzinger was putting out a lot of heat that time, and Taven just threw it into the ground. He rolled to his right, made sure he was out of the tackle box, and then bingo.
0: Yeah, there was a guy in the perimeter, so, I mean, in the area. Just a really smart play by him. Honestly, he has really made some really big progress since last time he was here.
1: No question.
0: Playing so smart.
1: Really nice job by Jackson, no doubt about that. Far side receiver is Justin Stevenson. Now a quick snap again. Jemerson again on the Wildcat tight of play, even though he's a quarterback. Isaiah Jones makes the stop this time. Indiana starts to put that one in the ground, so that's a good thing. And it's third down and 8.
0: Yeah, they put Taven in motion there and then just ended up with two quarterbacks in the game and ran the second quarterback, who ends up being the running back. I don't know what, I'm not sure what all that Wildcat stuff is. It's just a guy in the backfield running the football, but trying to get a little bit of formation problem against this Indiana front.
1: Now they got three receivers in that arrowhead formation to the left. Everybody in tight on the right side. And Jackson in the gun. Takes the snap, looks, throws it out here in the flat to White again. White takes it to about the 15-yard line and gets strunger up and brought down hard, just shy of the 15-yard line. So they gain about 5. Jeff Utsinger again in on the tackle for Indiana. And Utsinger getting a lot more playing time here early in the season than last year. He was
12: timeout on the field.
1: They played him quite a bit last year.
0: Yeah, he's a good player. Nobody talks about him because the two starters are such quality guys. But he and Turner are both Big Ten kind of linebacker. I mean, both of them can play anywhere in a Big Ten.
1: North Texas is 1 of 2 on fourth down conversions today, so we'll see if they decide to go for it. It's going to be 4th and 5, but it is in the red zone. And without question, they have run 4 down plays almost every time.
0: Yeah, I mean, the whole game has been 4 down for them. They had 1 field goal, but look at that. 100-yard rushing games. Top 4 guys. Look at that.
1: Well, let's see. You coached Thompson, Dunbar, Randall L.
0: Alex Smith.
1: Alex Smith.
0: That's me.
1: Well,
0: we used to run the ball pretty good.
1: Yeah, we did run it really good. Yeah, and we had some really good fullbacks, too.
0: Yeah,
1: Tommy
0: really
1: Pulse
0: did.
1: And Andre Harris.
0: Cal Miller. I mean, just a bunch of Gene
1: really?
0: Boyd. I mean, I'm going to miss a bunch of them.
1: There were so many good ones.
0: Yeah.
1: There were so many good ones. All right. A couple of things we could pass along to you. How'd you like to be able to listen to us while synced up to your TV? Laptop or tablet? Get the free instructions by going to syncmygame.com. Sync is spelled S-Y-N-C-M-Y, and then, of course, game.com to find out how. And we got a lot of people that are telling us that they're doing that again, which is unusual. Because for a long time, the TV went crazy and started delaying everything. And it was hard to listen to games on the radio.
0: I tell you what,
1: time.
0: I talked to a bunch of guys that were in studios that listened to us during the playoff run while they watched the game.
1: Yep.
0: I mean, a whole bunch of guys. So, Neuhausel and Herb Street. Basketball guy, there's a whole bunch of guys said they listened to us on the playoff run, so or listened to you, I should say.
1: They listened to us.
0: I'm just saying.
1: Just us.
0: Us. The last. Why do you keep showing me that?
1: What?
0: Sammy keeps showing me that our quarterback's head got ripped off on that face mask, like I didn't see it the first time.
1: I mean, it is an ugly thing. I mean, he looks like his head's turned backwards. Look at that.
0: I'm not looking at it. What in the world are you guys? It's like a tour of film you guys are looking at.
1: I don't like most horror films, but I kind of enjoy watching
0: that. That's macabre, watching that thing. Sammy?
1: Macabre.
0: Yeah, macabre, I used to call it.
1: Here comes North Texas back out of the field.
0: All right, where are we again here, Don?
1: We are 21-3 on the Gerber collision and glass scoreboard, and we have 2 minutes left here in this first half.
0: And they're going to field goal this thing or fake
12: number
0: it.
12: Number 64 is wearing number 97, 64-97.
1: Don't care. The ball is marked at the, or will be marked at the 23, so it'll be a 33-yard boot. And again, Dominic DeFreitas trying to put 3 more on the scoreboard for North Texas. Kid from Napanee, Indiana. Here's the snap, kick on its way, and this kick is good. And again, North Texas puts 3 on the scoreboard. They now trail 21-6. But this team has been, I think they've, well, as you pointed out, Buck, they've got a great game plan here today to take time off the clock, and they've been able to move the football in Indiana a bit.
0: Well, that's, the whole part of it is they had 16 games to study what's going on. That's a lot of data. And they spent their time getting ready for this football game. You know, they're not playing afraid, for sure. I'm telling you, they came out ready to play. Now, on the other side of the ball, thank goodness they are keeping the ball away from Indiana, because they have not even come close to stopping them.
1: Right. Their defense has not been able to get anything done in that regard.
0: And I'm not sure, looking at this offense, it's a real easy task for anybody.
1: 33-yard field goal by Freitas, his second of the day. That drive was 9 plays, 60 yards. Took 4:49 off the clock, and that's one thing they've done very well today,
0: really well,
1: is being able to control the football and keep it out of Indiana's hands as much as possible. Now to Freitas, will kick off once again. Indiana's had a couple of really good run backs that kicked so far today. And here's one squibbing down the field, picked up at the 30-yard line. And I'm not quite sure who got that football,
0: but they just called offsides in the kickoff again.
1: Oh, you're kidding.
0: I'm not kidding you.
1: Tyler Morris.
0: I am not kidding you.
12: Offside, kicking team number 9. The 5-yard penalty will be added to the end of the play. First and 10.
1: Number 9 is not on my board. Let's see who it is on our roster sheet. Because I got a feeling. No, it's Keys. Well, it could be a special team, so it could be a receiver named. I don't think so. I could be completely wrong, but I can't give anybody a heads up on that because I just don't know.
0: Honestly, he was offsides too, but I'm shocked that they called him. I mean, there's people been offsides on that kickoff for years.
1: The ball's at the 43-yard line. Here is a handoff. It's Turbo Richard. Up the 50, 40-yard line, down to the 35 and out of bounds. And Turbo Richard continues to really run well. C.J. Coombs makes the push out on him, but Indiana picks up a huge chunk of change that time, and they run the change down to the 34-yard line of North Texas.
0: Yeah, started it inside and then popped it outside, used his speed.
1: 23 yards on the play. Indiana lines up quick. Hoover ready to take the snap. And
0: they got Marsh singled up over here, it looks like to me.
1: Yep. Here's the snap. Handoff goes. Turbo again. Breaks a tackle. But, no, I'll tell you what. He put a guy on the ground with a hit. And now that he was hit late, C.J. Coombs makes the stop on the play. And they're not going to call or throw a flag on it. So the ball will be coming back out to about the 33-yard line now. And that's just a 1-yard gain, but it was a tough 1 yard.
0: Plenty of time. Minute 40, timeout-wise, all three. So this is like an eternity for Indiana here.
1: No question about it. And I've never seen anybody better than Kurt Cignetti at using that clock and the time and everything else.
0: Absolutely.
1: Nick Marsh wide to the right side. Becker wide to the near. Hoover takes the snap, looks over the middle. Has time, now throws a quick one, but threw it into the ground. And I think there was coverage on BB Jr. where he threw it, so he threw it in the ground.
0: Yeah, it was a screen play set up, and North Texas did not rush the passer. That's a problem with the screen when they just played the screen the entire time. He had nowhere to go, forcing his first incompletion. Just a smart play.
1: Third down and 9. So this ball at the 33. Clock is not running with the incomplete pass. Three receivers in the arrowhead formation to the far side. Becker to the near. Hoover, quick throw to the sideline right. And a man trying to get away, and that's Tyler Morse. Nope, it's Nick Marsh. And he had no place to go that time, Buck.
0: No, they just tried a quick screen out to the wide receiver. Two wide receivers blocking for him. Came back a little too far inside. Mean Green did a nice job defeating blocks. They're going to go for the field goal here.
1: Anaheim makes the stop on the play for North Texas. Nico Radicic is out there, and now another timeout. Indiana takes a timeout, I think, to talk it over.
0: I think the Mean Green did. I might be wrong.
1: Yep. Let's see.
0: Mean Green wants one more shot at getting the ball back, I think.
1: So that ball is spotted at the 31-yard line. Indiana still has their kickers out there. So those they haven't taken that away yet.
0: This is a... Reddish just wants to kick some longer field goals this year. Last year he kind of got moved back a little bit, got replaced on some longer field goals. Right. He wants a little length. This has got some length
1: to
0: it.
1: This has got some length. This will be a 49-yarder. So a 49-yard kick. Niko Radicic testing that leg, and if he's improved that distance out there, he's been a most reliable kicker, anything inside 35, 40 yards. Here's the snap back. Kick is on its way. He got plenty of leg into that one. And it is good. Niko Radicic with a 49-yard field goal to add 3 to Indiana's score.
0: He's got another 10 yards in him.
1: He does. And Indiana makes it a 24-6 ball game with Nico's 49-yard field goal on the Gerber Collision and Glass scoreboard. So Indiana right now in the driver's seat here in the first half, a minute 24 left. Hoosiers scored 3 touchdowns and now a field goal. And this Indiana football team offensively has looked really good. A lot of the crowd making their way to the exits right now. I say exits in the sense of going downstairs to get under, out of the sun. And I don't blame them because it's really, really hot here today.
0: I tell you what, those concourses are going to be full now. They are
1: jacked up.
0: It's not a big concourse down there now.
1: No, it's not. And that the other part of that is if you're jammed in there, it's probably not a lot warmer.
0: No,
1: probably not a lot cooler.
0: I'm not sure. They may rethink that a little bit, but here we go.
1: Here comes the kickoff and that boot. A beauty again. Out of the end zone, a nice job by McAteer. This kid's really got a good leg. And so Indiana's defense will come back on the field with a minute 24 to go. North Texas will have possession. They'll have it at the 25-yard line. The kick by Radicic, a 49-yarder. So Niko showing his leg strength here this afternoon. And Indiana's drive that time was 5 plays, 26 yards. And obviously Indiana now on top, 24-6. And let's see who comes out of the field for this North Texas ball club.
0: Sammy, how many sacks does Indiana have? I know you're busy doing other stuff. 3?
1: 3 sacks so far.
0: That's pretty good.
1: Taven Jackson has White to his right side. 2 receivers far, 2 to the near. The man in motion, now a flag.
0: Sammy just reduced the 3 to 1. I'm not sure what kind of math he was using there. What is it, Sammy?
1: Delay of game for the penalty, and now it's 1st and 15. On either side. Jackson has a man coming in motion. There's the snap, and the give goes to White. White tries to cut outside, and he is held up and brought down to the backfield. A 3-yard loss on that play. Ryland Gandy makes the stop there. Nice job on White that time because he has been a little bit troublesome in this ball game.
0: Indiana wants another shot at it.
1: So now, going to be 2nd down and 13.
0: Indiana wants to get the ball back using their timeout.
1: Yeah. That's his thing is, boy.
0: Every second counts, man.
1: Every second. Exactly right. So Indiana wants to get a stop here and get the football back themselves. And you know that the way Hoover's throwing the ball today and those receivers are catching it, that there's every chance that could happen again, that they could score.
0: You know, there was a surprising 3rd down play on the last drive, that little wide receiver screen. Because it really wasn't, number-wise, it wasn't a great look to do it. I was just a little surprised they went with a wide receiver screen on that 3rd and 7.
1: Now it is 2nd and 13. Jackson in the gun. Taven takes the snap, looks, now rolls to his right, throws it out here. He's got some room, and White again catches the ball out of the backfield and runs it for about a 7-yard gain as Byron Baldwin Jr. chases him out of bounds. And so Indiana contains him, and now it's 3rd down and about 6.
0: I think the Mean Green probably wanted him to stay in bounds there. keep the clock running and make Indiana use that last couple timeouts.
1: A minute and 11 seconds left in the half. Indiana's lead 24-6. North Texas with a third down. I don't think we've seen their punter today. We have not.
0: Neither team has punted today.
1: No. Here's the snap back. David looks right over the middle. I think he grabbed it right at the line of scrimmage, or at the
0: that's a bad spot.
1: Marker, and they're going to spot it for a first down. Shakura makes the catch on the play for North Texas.
0: I should say bad spot.
1: Now, Taven takes the snap, gives it to White again. White tries to cut outside, no place to go, gets knocked down at the 36-and-a-half-yard line, so we'll call it 37, as Isaiah Jones makes the tackle. They're going quickly now. Clock is at 43 and counting. Here's the snap back. Jackson looks over the middle this time, throws it out here in the flat again to White. White tries to cut up inside. He gets belted down before he gets to the first down marker, but barely. It's at the 44 now, and Jones again in on the tackle.
0: Yeah, I think Indiana's going to let these guys run it out.
1: Here's the snap. A quick throw. This one goes to receiver Chasten Ditta, and he makes the catch for a first down. The ball is marked at the 48-yard line, and Taven's going to go again quick.
0: Trying to get three here.
1: Here's the snap. Jackson back to throw. He looks. He gets chased. He gets hit. Gets away. Rolls up the field. And he is going to go out of bounds on the near far sideline. Down around. Now let's see where they mark it. Because they tried to get him in field goal position. This would be a long one, I think. Yeah, they're going to mark this thing right around the 45. I don't think they'll probably try to kick a field goal here. But the 44 is where they mark it.
0: Yeah, they got to... jump ball going in here.
1: Yep. 5 seconds to go here in the half.
0: We got Charlie Becker getting into the game.
1: Charlie's in there?
0: Yep. The deep third.
1: I got you. Yep. Yeah, he switches sides. Jackson in the shotgun. Now we got a timeout call. Indiana calls a timeout. Want to make sure they got everybody in the right spot.
0: How about Charlie? Two-way player. Hunter, Becker.
7: Well, is there anybody better than going up for a football than him?
0: I would say he's the perfect choice.
7: Exactly right.
1: So, timeout on the field. They'll check everything out here. I think it'll go fairly quickly. Referee's blown his whistle already, and they're going to break the huddles. 5 seconds left. Indiana leads 24-6. Football resting at Indiana's 44-yard line. And it will be 2nd and 6, which it's not going to be anything but one play.
0: I hope Indiana puts a little heat on this. I just hate it when they give them a chance to run around the outside and get their feet set and throw it in the end zone. Just heat him up a little bit. Make him throw it a little bit earlier than he wants.
1: It's going to be a throw. There's no doubt about that.
0: If I was them, I'd run a quarterback draw right up the middle of the field. Look at that thing.
1: Yeah,
0: and he can run now.
1: He can run. You're right. Jackson awaits the snap, but he's not going to run. He throws it out here. It is caught on the far sideline.
0: Oh, that's a smart play.
1: And that was a really good play because they still have a second left. Did he bobble that ball? Somebody looked like, I think he bobbled the ball. I think they're calling it an incomplete pass.
0: Well, they're calling timeout. They get it.
1: They marked it back at
0: the
1: 44.
0: Back
1: the,
0: yep, now that was not a good play.
1: Oh, he can't. The referee's mic's broken. Huh. Well, whatever. He can't talk right now, so they'll maybe get that fixed at halftime. You got 1 second left here. And again, it's still 3rd down and 6 for North Texas. So what will they do? They can't kick a field goal. That's too much for that leg.
0: 61 yards.
1: I mean, I shouldn't say it's too much because maybe his leg's good enough in that regard.
0: But. Now they're going to look at the play again.
1: Oh, yeah, they did bring out the camera, didn't they?
0: Yep.
1: So now they're going to look at it. See if, in fact, it was bobbled.
0: There wasn't anybody complaining anywhere.
1: Yeah, and the only thing you can think of is that maybe the sideline for North Texas said, hey, let's just take a look at it to make sure.
0: Well, the guy upstairs might thought I had a good look at it because he can call it. They can call it down to look at it too. So
7: right.
0: But there wasn't anybody on that mean green sideline throwing a fit.
7: So we'll see. Still taking a look. But a very good first half for Indiana's offense. They have looked really good today. Hoover has been spectacular. Obviously, a couple of spectacular catches by Nick Marsh and Charlie Becker.
0: Running backs have made big plays in the kicking game and in the running game.
7: Right.
0: Offensive line's had one penalty on it. That's okay. Get that out of the way. So I don't know. Consistency running the football probably is a little bit of a problem, maybe. You know, they're used to 4 or 5 yards a pop. It hasn't always been that, but boy, you're starting to nitpick now.
7: Right.
0: You just go through a half and score every time you have the ball. That's nitpicking there now.
7: They are taking a lot of time with this replay, taking a look at it.
0: Maybe it's cooler down there. I think there's a fan.
7: I don't think it is. That field gets really hot.
0: Oh, man.
7: It's a rubber, some kind of a rubber compound in it, right?
0: Yeah, it's a black rubber compound underneath there, and it's just...
7: Phew. Just sucks up the heat.
0: Just sucks the heat up on it.
7: You know the thing we haven't seen today, Buck?
0: What's that?
7: A cramp.
0: Well, I've had a couple of...
7: Well, I get cramps all the time.
0: Field cramp, you mean?
7: Yes, a field cramp.
0: You'll get those in the second half. Now they're going to have a bunch of them.
7: This guy's going to try and kick it.
0: Let me tell
7: you. Oh, pass completion.
0: Okay, so it's only going to be
7: 55-yarder. Here we go. This is Dominic DeFreitas. Gets the leg into it.
0: That's a waste of time.
7: It's way short.
0: That was a big waste of time there.
7: Yep. That was a no-chance saloon, it appeared. So we are at halftime here at the Rock Memorial Stadium, Bloomington, Indiana. And on the Gerber Collision and Glass scoreboard, the score at halftime, 24-6, Indiana over North Texas. 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
1: Well, the Marching 100 about to do their work. Merchants Bank Field, Memorial Stadium in Bloomington, and the Hoosiers with a 24-6 lead over the North Texas Mean Green. I'm John Herrick, and it's great to have you with us on the opening day of the Indiana Hoosier football season as they are trying to defend their national championship from last year when they went 16-0 and off to a pretty good start so far. Here's how we got to this point. North Texas won the toss. They chose to defer to the second half. So it was Indiana getting the ball first. They would start at the North Texas 20-yard line after a 67-yard kickoff return by Lee Beebe set them up in great position. And then Nick Marsh caught a 15-yard touchdown pass from Josh Hoover. The extra point made it 7-0 Indiana. That was on the opening drive of the game. Three plays, 20 yards, and a minute 13 off the clock. North Texas started at their own 25, and they went to the Indiana 39. But that is where their drive stalled and they turned the ball over on downs. The Hoosiers would then go 61 yards in 10 plays, take 5 minutes and 39 seconds off the clock. Turbo Richard runs it in from 2 yards away. The extra point made it 14-0 Indiana. Then North Texas would get it on their own 30. As Buck alluded to, two times we saw offsides called on kickoffs. That was one of the times. So instead of North Texas getting it at their own 25, Indiana was called for offsides on the kickoff, which meant that North Texas started from their own 30. And they would go on a 9-play, 41-yard scoring drive, 5 minutes, 25 seconds off the clock. Dominic DeFreitas would make a 47-yard field goal, and that made it 14-3 Indiana. Then the Hoosiers would start on their own 49 because on the kickoff return, Turbo Richard did a nice thing on special teams there, returning it 40 yards to put Indiana at their own 49-yard line, and then they would go 5 plays, 51 yards, take 2 minutes and 53 seconds off the clock, and Josh Hoover throws a 9-yard touchdown pass to Charlie Becker. The extra point by Nico Radicic made it 21-3 Indiana. North Texas then started their next drive on their own 25 after a touchback, 9 plays, 57 yards on the scoring drive, 4 minutes and 49 seconds, and DeFreitas this time made a 33-yard field goal that would make it 21-6 Indiana. The Hoosiers would get the ball on their own 43, and they went 5 plays, 26 yards, 30 seconds off the clock, and Nico Radicic made it from 49 yards away. So he boots through that field goal, and along with making all of his extra points, that made it 24-6 Hoosiers. North Texas would then start on their own 25 with less than 2 minutes to go. They drove down the field. They got within, I guess you could call it field goal range. They set up Dominic DeFreitas for a 55-yard field goal try. There was a lot of question as to whether or not that last reception along the sideline to get them within 55-yard field goal range was a catch or not. They ultimately decided that it was a catch. However, DeFreitas was way short on the 55-yard field goal attempt, and he missed it. And if he would have made it, that would have made it a two-possession lead for Indiana instead of a three-possession lead. But nonetheless, it's Indiana 24 and North Texas 6 in the opening game of the season for both of these teams. We will continue with more of our halftime show next, including the Coors Light out-of-town scoreboard with Mo Lewis right after this. This is Indiana University football on the Neil Tire Auto Service Radio Network from Learfield.
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1: And with scores from the Big Ten, I'm Mo Lewis, your national champion, Indiana Hoosiers 24, North Texas 6. Let's check some other scores from around the Big Ten. On Thursday, Rutgers lost to UMass 37-21. Minnesota big over Eastern Illinois 59-7. And Illinois beat UAB 42-23. Last night, number 14, USC blanked Fresno State 39-0. Purdue had no trouble with Indiana State 44-19 Boilermakers, and Michigan State handled Toledo 30-20. Underway right now, Nebraska is leading Ohio 14-13. Number 1 Ohio State up on Ball State 21-0. Later, number 2 Oregon hosting Boise State. Number 18 Penn State welcomes Marshall. Number 22 Iowa home for Northern Illinois. That's your Coors Light scoreboard. Back for more of the halftime show, let's go to John Herron. John. Thank you so much, Mo. And yeah, it's still a busy Big Ten slate coming up. And even after that, you got 16th-ranked Michigan against Western Michigan tonight at 7:30. Maryland playing Hampton. Hampton 1-0 on the season. South Dakota State's off to a 1-0 start. They play Northwestern at 8 o'clock tonight. West Coast matchup, UCLA and California. That comes your way late at 10:30. And it's not often that you see Sunday college football, but you do this time with Big Ten teams. 4th-ranked Notre Dame playing Wisconsin at 7:30. Of course, primetime Sunday night on NBC. 17th-ranked Washington against Washington State. That will be the game preceding that on NBC at 4 o'clock. And some other top 25 scores. 13th-ranked Alabama all over East Carolina, 38-7. 23rd-ranked Houston is now up on Oregon State, 19-7. That was a much closer game in the first half, but Houston has pulled away a little bit later on. Some other games to keep note of is 3rd-ranked Georgia against Tennessee State at 3 o'clock later today. 5th-ranked Texas against Texas State at 3:30. And 11th-ranked LSU battling Clemson at 7:30 tonight. So those are some of the other top 25 games to keep an eye on. When we come back, we'll have the first half statistics delivered to you by Merchants Bank. It's 24-6 Indiana over North Texas, and this is Indiana University football on the Neil Tire and Auto Service Radio Network from Learfield.
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2: 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First downs, Indiana with 8 of them. North Texas with 7 in that first half. The Hoosiers did have 153 total yards to North Texas, who actually outgained Indiana 173 to 153. They had 108 passing and 65 rushing. Indiana 100 passing, 53 rushing. North Texas was 5 of 9 on third down, while Indiana was 2 of 4. And North Texas did run 14 more plays than Indiana. They ran 36 plays. Indiana ran 22. So North Texas's time of possession was 19-22 to Indiana's 10-38. As far as individual numbers go, for the Hoosiers, Turbo Richard, 8 carries for 43 yards and a touchdown. Lee Beebe, 6 carries for 10 yards. Passing, Josh Hoover, 7 of 8 for 100 yards and 2 touchdowns. He was also not sacked in the first half. Receiving-wise, Tyler Morris, 2 catches for 28 yards. Nick Marsh for Indiana, 2 catches for 17 with a touchdown. Charlie Becker, 2 catches for 17 as well. He also has a touchdown. And Turbo Richard has 1 catch. That went for 38 yards. Tackles leading the way for Indiana, Isaiah Jones with 6. Jalen Bell has 4. Amari Farrell and Byron Baldwin Jr. each have 3. For North Texas, Jaheim White leads them in rushing, 6 carries for 27 yards. Chris Jimerson, 3 carries for 14. Taven Jackson, 3 carries for 11. Brendan Haygood, 1 carry for 3. Taven Jackson passing, 11 of 14 for 73 yards. He's been sacked once. Jaheim White, 5 receptions for 22 yards. Receiving, Josiah Martin, 2 catches for 26. Breck Long, 2 catches for 14. And Corey Milliner, 1 catch for 9 yards. Aaron Alexander and C.J. Coombs each have 5 tackles to lead the way for North Texas in the tackling department. Don?
3: All right, John, thank you much. And Buck, as we go to the second half here, what do you expect?
4: A little bit more of the same, I think. I think Indiana's not doing anything of any extreme on defense. They're playing pretty soft coverage. They're not doing a lot of their exotic stuff. I expect that to keep going because the Mean Green aren't going to threaten them doing what they're doing. They're just running the clock and doing those things. But they're playing very sound defense and making Mean Green move the football. Offensively, maybe try and run the football maybe a little bit more. I mean, 22 plays is all they've run. You know, it's hard to make an evaluation other than they've been spectacular on offense. So I think more of the same. I don't think Indiana's going to do a lot exotically on defense, so the Mean Green will be able to move the football a little bit on them, but will they be able to score a touchdown? We'll see.
3: Josh Hoover was 7 of 8 for 100 yards and 2 touchdowns. Buck, he was about as efficient as you could possibly be.
4: Yeah, his one incompletion was a throwaway. So, I mean, he was as good as it gets, really. And again, you know, if he's a TCU, that ball, he's throwing the ball 25 times. You know what I mean? That's the difference.
3: Exactly.
4: He's throwing 8 times, you say? Yeah, and at TCU, he's throwing at least twice as much. So I don't want to get too carried away, but, man, he's been good.
3: Well, just about ready to start the second half of this football game. Indiana leading at 24-6 on the Gerber Collision and Glass scoreboard. We'll be back in a moment. 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
5: Home of the Indiana Hoosiers, and of course, we're at Memorial Stadium at The Rock, and Bloomington, Indiana, our home, and the Hoosiers enjoying a 24-6 halftime lead over this North Texas Mean Green team, who will have the ball with their in their hands after the first kickoff here with the second half. And here comes, approaching the ball, Patty Becketeer, and he puts this one sideline to sideline, and this one bounces into the end zone, and he got away with it. That ball was hit sideways, Buck, and it bounced inside the five-yard line, and it bounced straight right.
6: A duck hook. You know how those duck hooks, when they hit, they exactly. Go sometimes straight out. Yeah.
5: So he avoids having a penalty on that kick. So a little bit of an off kick that time. Nevertheless, Indiana puts them at the 25-yard line of that touchback, and North Texas offense comes out of the field. David Jackson's been doing a really nice job for this North Texas ball club here this afternoon. Jackson, of course, the Center Grove High School star back in the day, and of course, after Tennessee and then Indiana, he went to Central Florida last year, and now he's here at North Texas. And the snap back to Taven, hands the ball off to White, takes it up the middle, has a big hole, drives his way for a first down, still going, and finally brought down after a 20-yard pickup, almost at the 45-yard line. Byron Baldwin Jr. finally makes the tackle in the play. But that wasn't the kind of defense that we normally see from Indiana. A couple of missed tackles there.
6: No, and the bad thing there is they got shown up physically right there. That's just tougher running than they were tackling. That's going to be not well received by this Hoosier staff.
5: Damon awaits the snap and the pistol this time. Jackson takes it, hands it off to White. This time he's caught in the backfield, and Chidi Obiezer is the man who makes the stop on the play. Really nice job for the Hoosiers.
6: He's a really good addition for them. Split the defense right there. Made an inside move and then came unblocked. Really nice play.
5: Good job by the Kansas State transfer, and the ball's resting at the 41-yard line now, and it'll be second down and 12. North Texas is huddled up on almost every offensive play today.
6: Yeah, every once in a while they try and speed you up. They're trying to take as much time off this game as they can.
5: Wide receivers four, two near side. And here's the snap back. Jackson rolls to his right, looks to throw the bomb down the field. He's got a man wide open, and he made the catch. And he went down immediately, but he is at the 22-yard line. It was Corey Milliner who made the grab on the play, and North Texas strikes quickly a 34-yard pass play from Taven Jackson.
6: Yeah, there's a backup over there, that wide corner spot. Number 22, Sharp, is not playing here. And they got burnt with that. He got really nosy on the sprint out to the right throwback. They got to get that thing shored up. Sharp can't be play every snap, every game.
5: Zachman made the stop on the play for Indiana, but they are knocking at the door. Here is the hand, or Jackson on a keeper, and he runs it to the 20-yard line where he goes down there. Baldwin Jr. again in the tackle for IU. Iowa's been in a lot of stops today, and that pickup is about 2 or 3 yards. And it's going to be a second down now. They're going to give him 4. It'll be 2nd and 6.
6: Yeah, he's playing in a lot of run positions tonight, Baldwin is. So he's in a position to make a lot of plays and doing it.
5: Ball's up the 19-yard line. So now in the red zone. Spinning far side right is Justin Stevenson. One receiver to the near side as well. Here's the snap. David going to throw it to the sideline. Catch is made. And this time it's Corey Millimeter again makes the grab. And he is down inside the 10-yard line at the 9. Ryland Gandy makes that stop. But North Texas is threatening here to start the second half.
6: Yeah, they're picking out the corners a little bit right now. Again, the two starting cornerbacks from last year are gone in this game right now, at least. So, both of them are out, I've been told. So, these backup corners are going to have to grow up pretty fast because they're picking on them pretty good.
5: Jackson ready to take the snap. White moves to his left side, the snap, and he gets the handoff. White takes it up to the 5 and into the end zone. That's a touchdown. So Jaheim White comes up with a big play to start the second half. And Indiana's fan base pretty quiet right now, and a lot of them haven't returned from halftime because the stands are not full as they were throughout the first half.
6: No, there's a lot of empty seats right now. And I don't know if they're adiosing. I don't see many cars leaving.
5: No, I don't think that's the case. I think just people are hot.
6: Hot, yeah. Well, yeah. It's 140 degrees on the field, you know.
5: Yeah, we need to have those fans pop back into the stadium, however. Yeah. They could use some juice in here
6: right
5: now.
6: Yeah, they could use some juice. That's what a great drive by those guys. Again, their quarterback, who used to be an Indiana's quarterback.
7: After the play, unsportsmanlike conduct, offense number 1, his first of the game. The 15-yard penalty will be enforced on the kickoff.
5: Jaheim White is the player who was guilty, the guy who scored the touchdown.
6: A little too much celebration.
5: Yep, a little bit of celebration that time. So
6: they're not putting up with any business this year. I mean, there's been a lot of those calls that in the past maybe weren't called.
5: DeFreitas on the extra point try for North Texas. He knocks it through. And a couple of Indiana kids involved in this ball game today. Max Reese is another one who's a tight end. And he hasn't been heard from in this contest, but nevertheless, got 3 Indiana kids that are factoring in, and we have timeout on the field. So the score on the Gerber Collision to Glass scoreboard is 24-13 now. Indiana's lead over North Texas. We're back in a moment. This is IU Football on the Neil Tyon Auto Service Radio Network from Learfield.

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2: Lives.
3: Back here at Merchants Bank Field, Memorial Stadium, Bloomington, Indiana, and Indiana leading 24-13, but North Texas has dominated the start of the first, or the third quarter, I should say, with a terrific drive to start the half, and without doubt, right back in this ball game now. Indiana up just 11 points, and they do. North Texas received a penalty at the end of that play with unsportsmanlike conduct for excessive celebration, and that's why the ball is going to be kicked to the 20-yard line. Gives Indiana a chance to get good field position to start this next drive. And this is just high end over end coming down, and it's picked off in there by Beebe. Beebe grabs it right around the 35, actually around the 40-yard line. Let's see where they're going to mark it down. Brendan Reese came over, I guess, and put the stop on. But whatever the case, Indiana gets great field position at the 39-yard line.
4: Yeah, that's a brutal penalty, man. Kicking off at 15 yards.
3: Yeah.
4: I mean, they didn't want to kick it off deep anyway because they squibbed the last one. So field position-wise for Indiana is in great shape.
3: Josh Hoover takes the snap. Gives it to Turbo Richard. Richard drives his way forward. He picks up 5, maybe 6. Aaron Alexander makes the stop on the play, and they're going to give him 6 yards on it. It'll be 2nd down and 4.
4: Yeah, just a slant run play over the right tackle. Usually Indiana does not run the football straight at this front very much. It's been more of a outside zone situation. But, again, a really good first down run, which they are so good at.
3: And Hoover awaits the snap in the gun. Morris goes in motion. Here's the snap back. This time, hit in the backfield. There's no place to go. I mean, no place to go. And that was a great job by North Texas defensively that time. Brandon Jones makes the stop on the play. And boy, Indiana starting out a little slow here in the second half.
4: Well, I'm not sure how many options the quarterback had right there. That was a terrible run into the look that the defense gave him. There was nobody to block the outside guy. So, again, they had no chance of running the football into that look.
3: Hoover awaits the snap in the gun. Drops back. Looks the throw. Pressure comes. Rolls to his right. Almost got caught. Fires it down the field. And the catch is made by Charlie Becker. Unbelievable. And Hoover's pass, incredible. Because he threw it into like 3 different players out there.
4: Yeah.
3: And only one of them was a Hoosier.
4: There's a penalty flag on the game. I don't know if that was a good
5: prior
4: pass
5: to the
4: or
5: pass,
4: what.
5: Holding defense number 16. The penalties declined. First down.
4: That was a little bit forced right there. A
5: timeout for an injured player.
4: If I'm coaching him, I'm making sure he understands that was a little bit lucky.
3: Well, luck or not, it was a 25-yard.
4: I know.
3: And sometimes you got to have a little luck.
4: Well, okay.
3: But we have an injured North Texas player on the field right now, back around the 35-yard line, and we'll try to pick him up for you to see who it is. But right now we have timeout and a television timeout. Reg Havas come out of the field, so we'll be back in a moment. And on the Gerber Collision and Glass scoreboard, it is Indiana 24-13 on top of North Texas. Davion Rhodes is the injured player for the Mean Green. Back in a moment. 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
3: Back once again here at the Rock Memorial Stadium, Indiana, right now, leading North Texas 24-13. And we have 10 minutes and 20 seconds left here in the third quarter of play. As North Texas scores in their first possession of the second half, Indiana gets a big play, and it was Josh Hoover throwing it under pressure that time. And it was actually Brock Schott, the freshman redshirt. Well, he's a second-year player.
4: Second-year player, yeah. There you go.
3: He's a second-year player who transferred. He is from Fort Wayne, Indiana, went to Leal High School, but he transferred from the University of Miami in Florida, and he was with the Hurricanes last year. So, obviously, he was a part of that national championship game, only on the wrong side. Ball's resting at the 35-yard line now of North Texas. Indiana's offense back on the field. Spectacular play by Hoover's throw to Schott, and Indiana with a first and 10. And they huddle up. They break the huddle. Hoover has Beebe, I believe, alongside him on the left side. And two receivers on the near side, one on the far. Motion goes Marsh. Here's the snap. Hoover back to throw. He's going for the bomb down the field. He's got his man, and it is caught! And a touchdown! Unbelievable catch! Again, one of those very contested plays, and Indiana comes up with a score. And Charlie Becker comes up with a score. Touchdown.
6: Yeah, and the Mean Green defender has got a bad shoulder. And he's been consoled by the safety going, you know, everybody does that. He does that to everybody. Don't feel bad. Because if you watch TV, Charlie Becker does that to everybody.
3: He does.
6: So you'll be all right. I mean, back shoulder, I don't know. He just catches it. That's it.
3: Here's Nico Radicic on the extra point try. It's up and it's in. And Indiana, right away, comes up with an answer to the touchdown scoreboard, North Texas. It's now 31-13. 9:56 left. Red Hat on the field. Timeout. We're back in a moment. This is IU Football on the Neil Tire Auto Service Radio Network from Learfield.
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4: Dean, I forgot to mention the tee picker upper today. We kind of got hurried, but it was very efficient, although it wasn't as fast as some.
11: Physical?
4: It was efficient as heck. Straight down, straight back, no fumble on a tee picker upper. Very well done. I forgot to mention that earlier.
3: Well, right now Indiana has pounded back very quickly on North Texas and has retaken that substantial lead at 31 now to 13. Here comes the kickoff. This is a little bit shorter for McAteer, right at the goal line. The receiver at the 5, 10, 15, 20-yard line. It goes down there. And here's a flag that comes down late. Taylor Starling is the man who makes the run back for North Texas. And that was a 20-yard return. Let's see where the ball is going to be marked exactly. The flag came down at the 15.
5: During the return, holding receiving team number 13, half the distance to the goal.
3: Wow.
5: It's first and 10.
4: They had two officials called it, one on each end, north-south. Both of them are 15 yards away from the call, but both of them saw it, so it must have been pretty blatant because you don't very often see flags thrown that far apart.
3: Justin Stevenson was the man who returned at that time, and the ball is marked at the 8-yard line, so half the distance to the goal line, and North Texas starts deep in their own territory. Taven Jackson will take the snap, White to his right, and he gets the open. Taven's going to keep it this time. Quarterback keep, carries it up to about the 11-yard line, so he picks up 3. Daniel Ndukwe comes up with a stop on the play.
4: He's hurt.
3: And a North Texas player. No, that's Taven.
4: That's hurt. He's hurt. So it might be your cramp.
3: Well, I don't know. I know one thing. He was in some pain.
4: Yep.
3: I'll tell you, cramps are tough. I tell you, get in a ball game like this, and you're going to have some cramping too, because of the heat. 152 degrees on the field, Buck.
4: That's hot.
3: That is.
4: I don't know much about it.
3: But I could boil my tea out.
5: Yeah. On the field.
4: I cooked some fish last night at about 152 degrees.
3: So we got another timeout being called here with 9:40 on the clock, and our score is 31-13.
4: He's got a calf. They're treating it like it's a calf
3: injury or cramp.
4: Cramp, yeah. That's how they're treating it right now.
3: Let's hope that's all it is, because he has had a really nice ball game for North Texas. So we're going to, I'll tell you what, we will take a break. We'll be back in a moment. This is IU Football and the Neil Tyon Auto Service Radio Network from Learfield.
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3: Watching it here at the Rock Memorial Stadium, Indiana right now with 9:40 on the clock here in the third quarter, leading North Texas 31-13 on the Gerber Collision and Glass scoreboard. But David Jackson, who is leading North Texas right now, taken off the field. It looked like cramping was the problem.
4: Well, that's what they were treating for anyway.
3: He was definitely helped off the field, and it looked like a cramp, but there was no way to know that for sure. And he stumbled a couple of times going to the sideline, and then they helped him get there the rest of the way. So I don't know what's going to happen in that context, except we know that Chris Jamerson has been the backup quarterback. Now, I don't know if he'll be the guy they bring in now, because he's kind of the wildcat guy. So we'll see what they do here.
4: It looks like it's nine.
3: I think it's Chasten Ditta.
4: Yeah, I don't. It's not. Not Jamerson.
3: No, it's not Jamerson. So Ditta is now the new quarterback. He's out of Tustin, Texas, a transfer from East Carolina.
4: Probably not having trouble getting warmed up.
3: Here's the snap back, and he's going to hand the ball off to White. White cuts. Oh, man, breaks a tackle. I'll tell you what.
4: Yeah.
3: Now, that I'm not sure that was White.
4: I don't know who it is.
3: Josh,
4: he's
3: Burnham.
4: A good player.
3: Yeah, that was 29, Brendan Haggard. And he's got some quickness and speed, and he runs for a first down. Gets it out to the 26.
4: That was a really good run.
3: So the ball at the 26-yard line, an 18-yard gain in that play.
4: The other thing that's kind of showing up here on the defense is they're not tackling great. And that's another problem first game because you don't tackle much at all. This team doesn't tackle much at all in camp.
3: First and 10 at the 26. Here is the handoff. And again, this is Haygood. And he runs it out to the 34-yard line. Amari Farrell makes that tackle. Well, we got a flag down. This may be against Indiana. Looks like the official threw it. After
5: personal
3: pointed
5: foul,
3: at IU.
5: Face mask.
3: Yep.
5: Defense number three. 15-yard penalty added to the end of the play. First down.
3: So Jalen Bell is the guilty party on the penalty. It's not going to sit well with Sig. Not because he... I mean, you can get an inadvertent face mask.
4: Yeah, I mean, that's...
3: But at the same time...
4: Well, you don't want to get it after a 10-yard run.
3: Yeah.
4: That's a problem, too.
3: Five penalties for Indiana, 48 yards. First and 10, ball to 49 of North Texas. And here's the quarterback running it, and he gets pounded this time. That was Jimerson.
4: Yeah.
3: And they went to him, Josh Burnham. A transfer from Notre Dame out of Traverse City, Michigan, makes the stop, a fifth-year player, getting his first, well, name called on our broadcast.
4: We haven't mentioned him much either, and he's another good player.
3: Another one of those edge rushers, and, well, they got a bunch of those, especially if Daly, and we've seen Daly in this ball game.
4: Yeah,
3: I don't think we've seen
4: bit.
3: Wyatt.
4: No, he won't play for a while, I don't think.
3: Second down and 12, lost two on that play. This is Ditta. Back in their quarterback now. Or is it Taven?
4: Yeah.
3: And he tries to run it. And there's no place to go. Actually, he hands it off. And there's no place to go. And Joe Yelly is the man who makes the stop for IU. So now it's third down and 11.
4: Oh, boy, they got him screwed. They got him messed up.
3: Here's the snap, and here is Ditta. Rolls to his right. Now he's going to run with it and fall down. He fell down on his own. He tried to make a cut, and he just lost his balance.
15: And so the ball is going to be marked at the 48-yard line. They lose a yard. It's going to be fourth down and 11.
6: Yeah, Indiana was really messed up in their alignment there. There was a wide-open wide receiver about the 20-yard line on the backside of the field, but the quarterback's eye, he got really nervous.
5: North Texas is changing jerseys for numbering purposes on scrimmage kick.
15: And going back deep is Tyler Morris. I think this is our first look at Ian Ratliff as a punter. And Morris, of course, has been the guy we wanted to see back there in a punt return situation. Here comes the kick. It's end over end. And Morris is calling for a fair catch at the 16-yard line. So Tyler carries or pulls it in. Doesn't get a chance to run this one back. And now the ball will be marked at the 16, a 36-yard punt. And Indiana takes over the football with 6 minutes and 26 seconds left here in the third quarter of play. Coors Light, the official beer sponsor of IU Athletics, is Mountain Cold for Indiana. The mountains are blue for the Hoosiers celebrating responsibly. Celebrate responsibly. I don't do it like Sig. Not nearly as good. Coors Brewing Company, Golden, Colorado, beer.
6: You need to work on that, my friend. You need to get some time in the office on that one.
15: Yeah, I only go over the reads like one time just to make sure that there's nothing really difficult.
6: I'll be expecting some improvement on that as we move forward.
15: We'll try to get her done. Here's Hoover handing the ball to Beebe. Here's a stiff arm that time, and he's not able to get much out of that run. Maybe picked up a yard. Nolan Clark is the man who makes the stop on it for North Texas. And actually, he lost yardage on the play.
6: Now, Indiana had an extra offensive lineman in the game there. They tried to run it at him, but boy, there wasn't anything on the outside, that left side. I mean, nothing.
15: Two wide receivers to the far side. One to the near. Shot the tight end is in an H-back position on the left. Here's Hoover, and he hands it off on a delayed handoff to Beebe. He takes it up the middle, gets it across the 15, down to maybe close to the 20. Maybe the 19-yard line is where they'll spot it. Brandon Jones makes the stop for North Texas, but Indiana's got a third and long. And they're going quickly. Hoover, again, takes the snap, looks over the middle, fires it out here to the sideline, and we had a man knocked down, and that's going to be pass interference against North Texas. Ran right over the top of Becker.
6: Yeah, I don't know. That was, they're going to talk about that, because that ball was not thrown by the receiver. They might pick this up.
5: There is no foul on the play. Huh? It's fourth down.
15: You're right, Buck. Called it properly. So now it's fourth down. And it's fourth and long. So that's going to bring the punting unit on for the first time for Indiana. So both teams' punters are getting their first opportunity here in this third quarter.
6: Yeah, the punt team is way on the other side of the field. They were not ready for this thing. I thought they had the day off because they were way away from the line of scrimmage.
15: The punter for this Indiana football team is brand new. He's a kid from Australia. I say kid. He's 30. He's age 30, and he is in his second year of college. He played at Hawaii last year, and he kicks this one. And it's a fair catch caught for at the 42-yard line. Corey Milliner is the man who gathers it in.
6: I'm glad he fair caught that because there was not great coverage on that thing.
15: And it was just a 40-yard boot. I say just because I've seen Gowers kick it like 50 and 60 in practice.
6: Yeah, he was. That whole punt team was not ready for that activity.
15: So a little bit of a, well, kind of a slow start in this particular series. And Indiana has to give up the football. And North Texas takes it over, and they'll have good field position. Indiana still on top, 31-13, 5:22 to go in the quarter. If you remember last year's first ball game against Old Dominion, it was a rocky start for Indiana offensively in that ball game.
6: Well, the first play of the game, there was a 75-yard touchdown run,
15: yeah,
6: too.
15: So the defense also.
6: Defense had a rocky start also.
15: But here we go. Here's the snap back. And a throw down the field, and the catch is made. And they've got a first down at the North Texas 35-yard line. Justin Stevenson makes that grab, 23 yards on that play. And all of a sudden, North Texas has found some ability to throw the football as well as run it.
6: Well, Indiana's not putting any pressure on the quarterback. I mean,
15: Vanilla.
4: Vanilla. There's no pressure on it. Not like it was last year, for sure.
15: Once again, here's the snap. This time the throw out here in the flat, and a nice stop immediately. And another flag goes down. Grayson O'Bara is the man who makes the catch on it. Byron Baldwin Jr. is the man who made the stop. This may be against North Texas.
5: Personal foul. Illegal block below the waist. Offense number one. 15-yard penalty. First down.
4: Well, he's had 30 yards of penalties here in the last minute. He's a good player. I don't know if he's worth 30 yards of penalty.
15: That's Jaheim White. And the ball's back to the 50-yard line now.
4: I think Taven's ready to come back in this game. If he's running around, throwing, and I think he's ready if they want him.
15: It's still Ditta. So he stays in there. Two receivers near, two to the far. Here's the snap, give right up the gut. And they bring him down. That's Brendan Haygood, once again, the running back. Mario Landino is in on the tackle for Indiana. First time we've mentioned Mario's name today. And he is, I'll tell you what, I think he and Tyreek Tucker are really, really good inside players.
4: Oh, they're tremendous. That time Indiana got a little sick and tired of playing vanilla defense and brought the strong safety and disrupted that whole thing coming from the outside. So I think Haynes is starting to say, hey, I'm going to mess this thing up a little bit with some defense.
15: Second and 23. Here's the snap back, throw out here, and this time the ball is caught out there on the far sideline by Max Reese, the tight end. Ryland Gandy makes the stop there. So Reese gets his first catch of the ball game for North Texas, and now it's third down and 23.
4: Yeah, they've moved the ball well enough. They've just had some bad plays and some penalties that have really slowed down their offense, but when they've stayed on course, they've been darn good on offense today.
15: 5 of 10 on third down conversions this afternoon. But this is third and really long. Here's the snap back. And back down the field, Taven's back in there, and he fires a strike down to the far sideline and very close to a first down. Let's see where they mark it.
4: They got a hat off, though.
15: Stevenson makes the stop on the play.
4: Right, it's not.
15: Or makes the catch, I should say.
4: It's no penalty. His hat just fell off. What a throw.
15: And they threw it for a first down. And so a terrific throw. That was a 23-yard play.
4: Just a little wheel route, a little mini wheel route out there. Corner got, couldn't get enough depth. The safety wasn't on top of it. And they are picking the secondary kind of apart without any pass rush. This is not the defense I think a lot of people thought was going to be seen today.
15: No, I agree with you. They have had some problems stopping North Texas. And Taven Jackson has him in the driver's seat again, down around the 25. Here's the snap. Back goes David, looks to throw it. Now he decides to run with it. He got away from the tackle. Now looks again, now throws it. This time he threw it away.
4: Man, he's playing good.
15: He is playing good.
4: He is really playing good.
15: Not only playing good, he's playing smart.
4: Yeah, well, that's kind of the deal with him.
15: Yeah.
4: He's got a lot of ability and all those kind of things. He just has made mistakes in the past, and he is not making those today yet. Let's just say yet.
15: Well, he looks pretty good out there.
4: He does. I'm proud of him.
15: Obviously, our fan base knows who Taven is. Brother of Trace Jackson Davis from the basketball Hoosiers, and without question, one of the great families in Center Grove. Here's the snap. Here's the handoff. And this time, Brendan Haygood carries, but not for much. Maybe got a yard, maybe a yard and a half out of that one. Tyreek Tucker's involved in the stop once again. They're going quick this time. Third down and 9. Here's the snap back. Taven fires on a second look at it, and the ball, they got away. And finally, they're caught up to. Nice job by the defense to scurry back in the trouble situation. Haygood again makes the reception. Isaiah Jones on the stop, and now it's fourth down and long.
4: Yeah, he escaped, but he was running sideways an awful long time, and Indiana stayed in their defensive structure and was able to pull him in.
15: So the ball resting at the 20-yard line.
4: This time of game right here in this kind of position, I would look for a little bit of a fake. If they got one, they may pull this out. This is the time. This is the time if you're going to use it in this kind of game to maybe try something here. So I'd be in high alert.
15: Could be 39-yard field goal try by DeFreitas, and the kick is on its way. And the kick is good. And that young man continues to play really well today. Dominic DeFreitas, second-year player out of Napanee, Indiana, and Northwood High School, and he knocks it through the uprights. And they've got 16 on the board now for North Texas. 31-16 on the Gerber Collision and Glass scoreboard. And we have time out of the field, or do we? Nope, Red Hat has not come out, so we'll just keep it right here for the time being. So Indiana right now, they can. They've had some problems defensively here in the second half. IU fans want a chance to win a VIP experience at either the Purdue game or on the road in Michigan. Well, this season, you can go to IUHomeAndAway.com for a chance to win. 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So Indiana wants to get back to receive this kick. DeFreitas, the kicker for North Texas, getting him on the board once again. That's his third field goal of the ball game. And back deep for IU, Turbo Richards, I think. Yep, Turbo Richard is back there along with Lee Beebe. Here comes the kick, high end over end, and coming down to Turbo at the five. Richard turns it upfield, cuts outside, cuts back inside, gets to the 30, gets across the 30, out to the 33, and that's where he will be shoved out of bounds. And so Indiana will have first and 10. Indiana had 29 plays in this ball game. North Texas has had 55. What a difference. 13-27 time of possession.
4: It won't take long to film this great in the offense. 29, no. Are you kidding me at 29 plays?
15: 30 minutes and 15 seconds for North Texas and 13-27 for Indiana's offense.
4: They'll be home early tomorrow night.
15: And Josh Hoover takes the snap, hands it off, and brought down immediately. I'd look like Turbo, as Udoka Izani is the man who makes the stop on the play for North Texas. So much of a gain there. It'll be second down and 8. And the Hoosiers try to get their offense going again.
4: Becker, North Texas is playing with a lot of pride, Don.
15: They are.
4: They're playing hard. I mean, they got good athletes, too. There's not a, it's a good-looking football team.
15: Here's the snap back to Hoover. Fires it to the sideline. Caught out there by Charlie. Becker trying to get away. He'll go down finally, but he picks up the first down. Somebody had a hold of his leg, and they wouldn't let go, and Charlie finally just dove to the ground.
4: Yeah, a very smart move by Charlie getting on the ground there.
15: 13-yard gain of the play. Jaden Allen on the stop.
4: What a throw, though.
15: I'll tell you what, Hoover is on the money. All day long.
4: That ball gets there quick.
15: So the ball is spotted now.
4: That's all you need is Charlie Becker running outside. You know what I mean?
15: Yeah.
4: You're scared to death he's going to run by you and make a big play, and then he puts the brakes on at 12 yards, and you're running down the field scared to death.
16: That's the end of the third quarter. Timeout on the field.
15: We've just come to the end of three here at the Rock Memorial Stadium in Bloomington. The Hoosiers are leading this ball game 31-16, and we are back with the fourth and final period in a moment. This is IU Football, the Neil Tyne Auto Service Radio Network from Learfield.
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15: Welcome back to the Rock Memorial Stadium, Bloomington, Indiana. Merchants Bank Field, the Hoosiers in North Texas battling it out here today. Indiana starts the third quarter with a 31-16 lead and the football. But so far, North Texas has played Indiana tough in this ballgame, and you've got to give them a lot of credit. Taven Jackson, who hails from Greenwood and Center Grove High School, has played terrific for this North Texas ball club.
4: Yeah, their two running backs have really played well. I really haven't got a feel for the wide receivers. The best receiver's been their running back. So the running backs and Taven have really played well, and the offensive line has done a tremendous job of protecting him. They're getting the ball out pretty good, but they're running the ball effectively. So offensively, this is kind of an A game, I think, for North Texas.
15: Don't doubt it at all. I got to give them a lot of credit. Don't forget to join Coach Kurt Cignetti at 7:05 on Thursday nights throughout the season for Inside IU Football. 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Our first show of the year last Thursday, our first time at Yogi's. They did a terrific job there, and it was a packed house for that first show of the year, and we assume it'll be that way all year long.
4: Where do you sit if you go to those things?
21: Well, you have to get there early.
4: Do you have to get a reservation?
21: No, they won't take reservations.
4: What time do you have to get there for the 7:05 start?
21: When I walked in at 10 minutes to 6 at Yogi's the other night, it was almost packed.
4: I don't have that kind of time.
21: No, I understand.
4: You know what I mean?
21: But it was...
4: What do you do that long?
21: Eat.
4: Eat?
21: Sure.
4: Drink and be merry?
21: No, eating is the primary thing. And Yogi's likes that too.
15: Here we go.
4: That sounds like fun.
15: First and 10, ball at the 37-yard line. Lee Beebe Jr. in the backfield. Here's the snap. Josh Hoover back to throw. Fires it under pressure. And Charlie Becker makes the catch, but he was out of bounds when he did so. Even going backwards, trucking backwards and making that catch, he catches everything. It's just amazing.
4: Hoover got pounded. He had to throw that football early. He had no chance really to get that thing completed, but still almost did. I mean, he got it completed, but he got thumped.
15: LeBron Bond has come into the ballgame now, wide receiver to the near side. Tyler Morris and Marsha to the far. Morrison motion. Here's the snap. Here's the handoff. It is Lee Beebe Jr., and he pounds his way. That's a good, tough run that time for 3, maybe 4 yards. Terrell Washington makes the stop for North Texas, but Beebe with a nice 4-yard gain of the play. It'll be 3rd down and 6.
4: Yeah, there was no hesitation there. Just ripping it in there. I thought early in the contest there was a little bit of dancing around, a little too many jump cuts. Last bunch of times here, those running backs have just hit it hard.
15: Marsh and Bond both, I take that back. Marsh and Morris both split to the far side. Beebe getting a lot of work today, as did Turbo Richard earlier. Here's the snap back. Josh fires it right over the middle. Perfect throw. Catch is made. First down to Tyler Morris, and Indiana moves the chains. Anthony Benford makes the tackle on the play for North Texas.
4: Yeah, good protection right in the middle of the pocket. He's not a guy that they're going to move around a lot, I guess, on Hoover. He hasn't done much of that today. He's been pretty much a stationary guy in the middle of the pocket. Pretty good protection for him for the most part, and he's been very, very accurate. This wide receiver core, there's a bunch of them.
15: And they got Chaz Preston in the lineup right now, wide receiver. Transfer from Tulane. Back to throw Hoover. And he goes to it. And he makes the catch. And a first down.
21: Jazz Preston gets his first opportunity with a pass, and Jaden Allen makes the stop on the play.
4: Yeah, we were looking. We talked about some depth at that outside receiver spot. He just might be the guy to give it. That was a very nice route. And again, I don't know what you can say about the pass. It was
21: dead on the money.
4: Dead on the money.
21: Preston stays in the ball game, splits to the far side. Tight end moves to the right. That's Barker out there as the tight end. And the snap. And Hoover again. Down the field this time he goes. Catch! Davion Chandler with a terrific grab in the end zone. Touchdown, Indiana. A 42-yard pitch and catch. And Davion Chandler has his first touchdown of the year.
4: What in the world is going on down there? Perfect protection. Really good seam route. Right down the hash mark. Receivers that we haven't seen before catch two bullets. This offense is, they've had, 30 plays about and scored 38 points. I mean, think about that now.
21: I know.
4: They're scoring about 1 point a minute.
21: Radichitz makes the kick through, and Indiana is on top now, 38-16. Hoover, 13 of 18 today, 231 yards and 4 touchdowns. And they are all really good throws.
4: I'm telling you. I got to give the offensive line is really protected and well. Now, I don't know how good I don't know what kind of game. They're not blitzing him and doing some stuff. And I don't know how good a pass rush team this is. But they're protecting him really well, these receivers. I'm telling you. I don't know.
21: Timeout on the field, 38-16, Indiana.
4: I don't know, Don. You look pretty good to me. I don't know much about it.
21: They do. We'll be back in a moment. This is IU Football on the Neil Tynan Auto Service Radio Network.
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21: Back once again here at the Rock Memorial Stadium, Indiana, with a 38-16 lead in the Gerber Collision and Glass scoreboard. And this Indiana football team offensively today has been spectacular.
4: You know, 38 points, again, I guess, isn't going to shock anybody unless you're here watching it and know that it's on 40 snaps.
21: Exactly. Here's a kick into the end zone. Another good one by Patty Bakatir. And it'll be brought out to the 25 on the touchback.
4: One punt, right? One series one where punt. They didn't score?
21: Yep. One punt. No turnovers. That's good.
4: Oh, boy. Whoa, boy.
21: You think I put the radio kiss
4: no,
21: on?
4: No, they can't hear you.
21: Be good at seats with SeatGeek, the official ticket marketplace of the Indiana Hoosiers. I will tell you, this voice hasn't been used much this summer. and it's starting to fade on me.
4: Well, they, you know what? The problem was that Hoosier thing. Were you out?
21: You got a point. Here's the snap. Taven hands it off. This time he goes to White right at the middle. I'll tell you, White does not go down easy. No, he is not a big guy.
4: He is a good back. Both of those kids are.
21: 5'7", 187 pounds, and handles himself really well. Elijah Hardy on that stop for IU.
4: India's got to get these corners straightened out here now. They got to get some better play going on in these backup corners.
21: And their backups, they're all young. Second-year players, both Baldwin and Bell.
4: Well, it's Gandy and Bell have kind of been playing the two corners, right?
21: Well, Gandy, hadn't he been playing some safety? Here's the snap.
4: Yeah.
21: Here's the ball. And a run this time and a nice tackle that time by Jeff Utzinger, backup linebacker for Indiana.
4: Yeah, Gandy's been more of a safety, I guess.
21: I think so.
4: Yeah. Still going to yell at him.
21: Ball's resting now at the 29-yard line. Indiana's defense has stiffened a little bit in this series. Third down and 6. David Jackson in the backfield. Shotgun formation. Jaheim White to his left. Here's the snap. Back goes Taven. Oh, he threw the football, and it was almost picked off. In fact, he got hit and never got the pass unloaded that time. Josh Burnham is the man who came in there and put the pressure on him, and that ball was thrown in the air, and it looked like a wounded duck there for a moment.
4: Yeah, they put a little exotic pressure on him there.

0: I mean, like six guys moved all over the place.
1: And it was a delay of game is what they ended up calling. That was not good. That was not good in a lot of different areas right there.
0: So that's going to move the ball back inside the 25-yard line.
1: I'm not smart enough to figure out what these special teams guys are doing with all that motion and spreading everybody out and doing all that stuff, lining up and walking up. I'm not smart enough.
0: Radliff is back to punt it away, takes the snap, ball on its way, and Tyler Morris, he's going to carry it and bring it back up the field. Gets away. 50-yard line, 45, down to the 40. Still weaving his way down the field. He gets to the 30-yard line before they bring him down. And that's one thing you can say about special teams today, along with the kicking. But they have done a really nice job of returns today.
1: Return game has really been spectacular.
0: Nolan Clark makes the stop on that play for North Texas. A 40-yard return on the play for Indiana. And Tyler Morris showing us what he can do, because this, I think he's going to be special.
1: I'm just kind of at a loss of words with these receivers and quarterback right now. You know, the backup quarterback has played good all summer, too.
0: Right.
1: In fall. Wilson, geez, old Pete, he's been really good, too. So, be interested to see if he gets any shot in there.
0: Marsh splits wide to the far side of the field. LeBron Bond is in the slot to the right. And here's the snap. Here's the give right up the gut. Lee Beebe getting work done here. And moves it very close to the 25-yard line. Actually, about, well, it's going to be the 27. It'll be a 3-yard gain. Keyshawn Davila makes the tackle for North Texas. Second down and 7. Marsh comes to the sideline.
1: You know, I like the fact Indiana huddles up, too. Part of that is the communication with the quarterback and the coach. You know, they have that communication system now, so they're able to huddle up and talk things through.
0: Bond moves to the left side. Shaz Preston is also to the left side. Here's the snap. And back. And the handoff goes to Beebe, I believe. And we'll see where they mark it. J.C.J. Coombs makes the tackle for North Texas. Indiana's going to have third down at about 3.
1: They're just so patient with the running game done. I mean, you know, their passing game is so good, but they still, you know, second and 7, they run it. The patience in a running game is really amazing to me.
0: Richard has come into the ball game now to replace Beebe. I know.
1: They're both in there.
0: Yeah. Hoover. Ready to take the snap. Turbo goes in motion. There's the snap. And he gets the sweep to the left side and takes the handoff for a first down. And then some. Gets it all the way down to the 14 or 15-yard line. Cameron Jenkins is the guy that finally catches up, shoves him out of bounds. But a nice little jet sweep that time for Indiana.
1: Yeah, that's a little bit of a wrinkle from last year. Putting both backs in, spreading one of them out, and then running a jet sweep with them. That's a nice little wrinkle.
0: And Beebe comes to the sideline. Turbo stays in the ballgame. Now the ball is at the 16.
1: Now Indiana's running the clock against North Texas, taking as much time as they can.
0: Marsh splits to the left side. Becker to the near side. And Morris in the slot. Here's the snap. And the give goes to Turbo Richard. And Turbo can't find much running room on that play. Picks up maybe a yard or two. And Aaron Alexander on the stop for North Texas. Turbo comes to the sideline now.
1: I haven't watched the tight ends much today.
0: You got Schott coming in there now.
1: I haven't seen, I don't think they're doing a bad job necessarily, but I haven't really zeroed in on them like I usually do.
0: Barker's the other guy that's played today at the tight end spot.
1: Schott's probably played a little bit more, but.
0: Yeah. Josh Hoover awaits the snap, gets it, hands it off to Beebe, right up the gut. Pounds his way inside the 10-yard line. Nice run by Lee Beebe Jr., and he moves the football inside the 10. And Jason Cross Jr. is the man who makes the stop for
1: North
0: Texas.
1: Good strong running and blocking right there, just pounding it, I'm adding. I mean, they haven't had the ball enough to really establish the run game.
0: Right.
1: You know, like they usually do. They just, even when they've had it, they've big played them in the passing game and haven't had to just pound them into the ground running.

0: game they usually have.
1: Third down and three. In motion goes Tyler Morris to the left side. Here's the snap back. Hoover hands the ball off. This time, run by Beebe, not nearly as impressive. Does he pick up a yard or so? Zakai Barker makes the stop on the play. They're going to mark the ball at the 7. So now it's 4th down and 1. Now the big guys come into the ball game.
0: If Hoover wants to keep it, it's a touchdown. I don't know that they'll do that with extra lineman in, defensive lineman.
1: Beebe's in there. Now they got a big guy in the back.
0: Burnham.
1: Here's the snap. Here's the give right up the gut. He's got the first down. No doubt about that.
0: That's a strong run right there.
1: And the ball would be marked at the 5-yard line. C.J. Coombs makes the stop on the play, but Indiana now knocking at the door.
0: One of the bigger fullbacks in college football today. Burnham was at 310.
1: Give me the white line. He is a big boy.
0: They're just taking the clock and just ramming it right down their throat now. This is fun.
1: Wherever you're watching, Kohl's has everything you need for game day. 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
0: This is fun.
1: And Turbo's back in the ball game. Josh Hoover at quarterback. Becker goes in motion left. Here's the snap. They give to Turbo. Takes it up inside. Pounds his way forward. Flag comes down late. And we'll see what that's all about.
0: That doesn't... we'll see. In there, it could be anything. It could be defensive holding.
1: Justin Benton on the stop for North Texas.
2: Personal foul, illegal hands to the face. Defense number 93. Half the distance to the goal, automatic first down.
1: Terrell Washington is the guilty party on that one.
0: I'm on fire today.
1: And half the distance to the goal, puts the ball just inside the 1.
0: I'm on fire. Nobody can hear me, can they? I'm whispering that. Sammy and I are just talking.
1: I heard murmuring.
0: That's a murmur. I'm just murmuring with Sam.
1: Marsh splits to the far side. Tyler Morris is the H-back, so to speak. He's in tight. Becker on the near side. Here's the give. Turbo again dives his way to the end zone. Touchdown, Indiana. And the Hoosiers add 6 more on the scoreboard here with 5:26 left in this ball game. That was just a methodical drive.
0: That was fun for me now.
1: I know you'd like that. You'd like that.
0: I love that now. They just pounded them. I just love that. I'm glad they didn't get it. I'm glad they didn't get the quarterback a touchdown there, because he could have got one at any minute.
1: That's true.
0: They're not even looking at him.
1: And Nico Radichuk knocks in the extra point, and Indiana's put 45 on the scoreboard as they lead the Mean Green 45-16 on the Gerber Collision and Glass scoreboard. Indiana in the driver's seat. We'll be back in a moment. This is IU Football on the Neil Tire Auto Service Radio Network from Learfield.
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1: Back once again here at the Rock Memorial Stadium.
0: I tell you what, you just can't. It's just so hard. You know, winning big and then there's conflict. There's conflict everywhere.
1: Well, and it's not caused.
0: It's not caused by us at all. I know.
1: It's just caused by other people that come into our booth.
0: We're just happy over here enjoying the game. And then cranky guys come in and just...
1: It could be hormonal, just so you know.
0: Hey, no way. Sammy and I just started getting along again after him trying to strangle me earlier today.
1: We got Quinn Warren out there who's going to kick off this time, it looks like.
0: Well, the other dude hit a curveball out, almost out of bounds the other time.
1: Here comes the kick by Quinn. He gets it into the end zone. Nice job by Quinn Warren. I'll tell you what. Talk about a guy that has had to come in certain situations in the last two or three years.
0: Invaluable as a backup guy. Just and done a great job in everything he's asked to do.
1: Absolutely.
0: Unsung hero, man.
1: Yeah, I'm impressed with him. I think he's, first of all, he's a great young man.
0: Well.
1: And he's from Buff High School. That would make the late Joe Smith elated.
0: Elated.
1: Just so you know.
0: Yeah. Elated.
1: Electric Plus is powering IU Country with offices in Bloomington, Avon, Kokomo, and Lafayette. 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
0: Well, the crowd is gathered over here. I have a little shade area here by where I'm standing. And most everybody's trying to find that little shade over here. Everybody else is kind of, there's still a few diehards.
1: There are a lot of dissipated because of the heat today.
0: Yeah, I don't blame anybody.
1: It's brutal, no doubt about it. If you sat in this thing the entire ball game.
0: Hey, let me tell you something. After last year in playoff run, these fans can, they did last year, I'm not second guess anything they do. They were so spectacular.
1: Yep, this fan base is...
0: crazy good.
1: Grown exponentially.
0: Oh, what a day here. And I know we got 5 minutes left, but what a day. Celebrating everything and football, getting football back. Just what a day.
1: 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Proud supporter of the Indiana Hoosiers. Well, this Indiana football team is going to start with a victory here to start this 2026 season. But North Texas has given them a bit of a battle here this afternoon, but you've got to give Indiana a lot of credit, despite the fact, North Texas comes in here with almost a brand new roster. So, first of all, I give kudos to them because this ball club has played hard with pride, and they played together with all the new faces, much like what Indiana put together two years ago.
0: Yeah, offensively, obviously, better structured than defensively.
1: Right.
0: But you got to give them a lot of credit. But you know what? This Indiana team under, to some degree, some pressure, come back out. Expectations are crazy high, probably too high for anybody to match here in the first week. But I would say you got to, and I know Siegel got enough to be worried about, but yeah, it's a really good start to the 2026 season.
1: I agree, 100%. And kudos to Taven Jackson, who's coming here today and played really well, despite the fact that he had to go to the sideline for a bit because of cramps. But he came back in and drove him to a touchdown.
0: Yeah. I tell you, the one thing that, three injuries, they're concerning now.
1: Yeah, that's true.
0: We got to get everybody back. Next week will not be a overly difficult game, although I got to have a lot of respect for him, but got to keep everybody healthy.
1: Here is Taven rolling to his right, throws the football, catches made, got a first down, about a 12-yard pickup on the play, and the grab made by Corey Milliner, and he's kind of limping around now as he heads to the sideline. I'm surprised we have not seen more cramping in this ballgame, though, Buck. I give credit to the nutrition people.
0: Yeah.
1: They do a terrific job in that context.
0: You know, one thing we talked about, you know, Indiana stability, but there's a new strength and conditioning coach, too.
1: Yes.
0: And
1: Tyson Brown.
0: You got to give him some credit, too, because this football team has handled this weather very well.
1: Here comes a jet sweep to the near sideline, and they got a man going down the sideline for a big gainer. He gets it into Indiana territory and finally run out of bounds. Let's see where they mark him out. Josiah Martin is the man who ran at that time. And let's see where they're going to mark the ball. Back at the 47-yard line. Jeez. He must have stepped out of bounds someplace because they moved him farther back than I thought.
0: I'm shocked.
1: I am too. That was a 10-yard pickup is all, and he ran like 25 yards.
0: Yeah, good job blocking downfield by the mean green receiver.
1: Jackson, nope, this is Jimerson out there, and he hands this ball off, and they hand it off. It goes to Josiah Martin, and he carries it for about a 4-yard pickup at the Indiana 49-yard line is where they place the ball.
0: They tried the jet sweep of their own there with the Wildcat quarterback.
1: Juan Sanks is the man who made the tackle on the play, so a lot of new faces in there for Indiana, or at least some.
0: At least some.
1: And the ball is at the 49-yard line.
0: Clock's running nicely. Keep her going.
1: David Jackson, a pistol look this time with two receivers, one wide to the right, one wide to the left. Here's the snap, the give right up the gut. And the ball is taken to the 45-yard line, so not much of a gain there. Pretty good stop by Jacob Savage, a 6-foot first-year player out of Union, Kentucky, a linebacker.
0: Yeah, there's a lot of new players in here.
1: Yep.
0: Secondaries. Got a couple new guys, too. One new safety in there.
1: Farrell's still in there.
0: 13? Is that the other number?
1: Can't tell. Yeah, Quan Sanks.
0: There you go.
1: He was in there on that last
0: play. Yeah.
1: Here's the snap back. Jackson hands the ball off, and Indiana stuffs the play. No place to go. They get it back to the line of scrimmage, and that's it. Joe Yelly is the man who makes the tackle on the play. Nick Osho was the ball carrier, and it's fourth down now at about 2.
0: Well, they're not being overly aggressive. I will say that for the mean green here. They're just kind of running it, letting the clock go.
1: And we'll see what they do here, but it's 4th and 2. Indiana would get the ball back at the 45-yard line unless the mean green pick up 2 yards.
0: I think they'll get the quarterback out on the run. Are they going to call timeout here? Going to get to the 2-minute or not? Yeah. Nope, they're not going to do that.
1: Under center is David Jackson. And a whistle. And a timeout called by North Texas.
0: Trying to get a free 5 here.
1: Yep.
2: 30 seconds.
1: So, again, timeout is called here. This will be, we don't have a, 2:05 to go. There'll be a 2-minute timeout coming up after this next play. So we'll keep it here for our final break. And while we have a moment, we'll remind everybody that there are schools that will win the Learfield Director's Cup for the top college athletic programs for the upcoming year. You can check out how your favorite school is doing at L Director's Cup on the X platform or online at thedirectorscup.com. 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
0: You know, Indiana's moving up in that thing. You got their softball program is, you know, they're a playoff team.
1: Yep.
0: Men's soccer, women's volleyball had a huge win the other night.
1: Right.
0: They've had a lot of good sports coming up, swimming and diving.
1: Yep.
0: Football.
1: Here we go.
0: Basketballs, hopefully.
1: Fourth down, and back goes Taven Jackson. He's going to throw the football, and it's picked off.
0: Score.
1: Indiana's got the intercept.
0: Score.
1: And Sanks is the man who picked the ball off for Indiana. Quan Sengs with the interception, a third-year player from Columbus, Georgia, and a transfer from Cincinnati. So how about that?
0: Well, it's not good enough. We needed a defensive score. That might be our last opportunity.
1: I think it is.
0: It might be. It might not be. The way this Indiana team scores, it might give it right back.
1: Timeout on the field and on the scoreboard. It's 45-16. The Gerber collision and glass scoreboard. We'll be back after this timeout. This is IU Football on the Neil Tire Auto Service Radio Network from Learfield.
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1: Once again, back here at the Rock Memorial Stadium in Indiana. A 45-16 leader over North Texas on the Gerber collision and glass scoreboard. And obviously, this Indiana ball club has kind of dominated the last quarter for sure and really did a good job at keeping North Texas at bay. And obviously, Buck, I think the biggest story of the ball game today has been Indiana's offense when they've had the football.
0: Yeah, it's been... I think it's been better than I thought it would be, and I was expecting high expectations too. So it's exceeded high expectations. I think defensively they just didn't do it. They didn't try it. You know, I mean, they didn't have a lot of exotic stuff.
1: Right.
0: Just in the two corners, the two starting corners being out is a concern to me. But this experience helped both those corners, I think, too, building them for future.
1: Then Grant Wilson's now in the ball game at quarterback for Indiana.
0: He scored.
1: And he's going to take it all the way to the end zone. Grant Wilson faked the handoff.
0: I told you we'd score, Don.
1: Grabbed around the left side of the offensive line and was off to the races. Grant Wilson with a touchdown run of his own.
0: I told you, Don.
1: 43 yards.
0: We still have an opportunity for a defensive score. We do.
1: I guess we do.
0: I guess we do.
1: Well, we will be back on defense again. You're right about that.
0: Yeah. How about that, though? That's a little bit ridiculous. But
1: Grant Wilson.
0: I mean, Hoover could have done that. Hoover could have had over 200 yards today if he wanted.
1: Yeah, that's true.
10: He's over.
1: Here's the kick. And Radichitz knocks it through again. It is now Indiana 52 and North Texas 16 with a minute 47 to go in this football game.
0: We got a lot of time here.
1: And Indiana does it again just when you least expect it.
0: I didn't. I knew they were going to get a quick score.
1: Well, on the go and want to stay connected to live college sports anywhere in the country, download the free Varsity Network app available on Apple and Android. It's easier than ever to listen live and keep up with your favorite teams. Don't miss a moment. 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
0: I don't think I've ever been more excited for a last 2 minutes of a game right now. The opportunity is in front of us. I don't know what they're going to do. They may just run it, but we got a fumble recovery possibility, snap over the quarterback's head possibility, even if they don't throw it.
1: For those who don't know, what? And haven't listened to a lot of our broadcast over the years and may be listening now, Buck enjoys very much talking about a defensive score. Oh,
0: I do. I like it a lot. Let's see if we can get one, huh? Won't that make my day?
1: Here we go. Here's the kickoff. Quinn Warren again bangs it in the end zone. Nice kick by Quinn. Great job by him today. Patty McAteer did a really nice job, too.
0: All right, here we go. Who's going to play quarterback for them? This is a big decision here as far as what's going to happen.
1: Well, I don't know, but David has played every snap except for those ones where he went out with the cramping.
0: Yeah, a little bit of wild.
1: And a couple of wildcats.
0: Yeah. But his last pass was an interception, though.
1: Yes, that's true.
0: And it's hot. And I think the other quarterback's going to play.
1: Let's see who's out there. Is that Ditta?
0: Good old number 9.
1: Yep.
0: All right, let's loosen up that right cannon there, big fella.
1: Chasten Ditta. Brendan Haygood is the running back.
0: All right, we're going to run it.
1: It's a pistol. Here's the snap, and they are going to run it, and there's no place to go.
0: Here we go. Knock that ball loose.
1: Indiana defense stuffs him for a loss on the play of about 2, maybe 1. We'll see where they mark it.
0: Let's punch that ball out of there.
1: Osun Sami is the man who makes that tackle.
0: Let's punch that ball out of there.
1: Second down at 11.
0: Huh?
1: 1:25 left. The clock is running.
0: Let's punch that ball out of there if you want to.
1: We're going to see if...
0: I tell you what, they're going to run this clock out.
1: Yeah, they're not in a hurry.
0: We're going to have to punch this ball out.
1: And Ditta, the quarterback, ready to take the snap. And he hands it off. Hey, good. Oh, he finds a hole, pops through, and he gets upended. And you wanted to fumble there, but it didn't happen.
0: He got spun around.
1: That was Nick Osho who made the run. Quan Sanks on the tackle. This guy's all over the place right now. Third-year player from Cincinnati, getting an opportunity today.
0: He looks good out there.
1: Yeah, he has. He's played really well.
0: Yeah. All right. We got one more shot. One more play.
1: They're down and 3.
0: One more play. Knock this ball out. High snap.
1: Ditta.
0: Nope.
1: Takes the snap. Hands it off. No place to go. He is stopped.
0: That's it.
1: And that will do it, probably.
0: Boy, it's disappointing an end to a great win, as I've seen.
1: Anthony Chung makes that stop on the play. We're down to 10 seconds.
0: I can't feel bad.
1: And they will begin to go across the field, and that's exactly what they do. So the final count here this afternoon, Indiana 52, North Texas 16. And the Hoosiers come up with the first victory of the season in the opener. Coaches shake hands, Neil Brown and Kurt Cignetti.
0: You got to give these officials credit now.
1: Yep.
0: They were on that field the entire time, too, on their feet for four hours.
1: Nobody came off. And that's a great job for those officials.
0: It is. They're wore out, too. Look, they're coming off the field. They are wore out.
1: They want to get in the shower quick, we can tell you that. Final score again is 52-16. Indiana wins it here this afternoon. And on a very hot, humid afternoon of football here at the Rock Memorial Stadium. But Indiana comes up with the victory in fine style without question. And a very good performance by this Hoosier ball club. We'll be back with our postgame show coming your way next. And our postgame show is brought to you by the Oliver Winery. 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
1: 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Well, here are the final score this afternoon at the Rock Memorial Stadium. Indiana wins it 52-16. A terrific performance by Indiana offensively today. And obviously, Buck, we had an opportunity to see this ball club in action for the first time. What's your synopsis?
0: Well, it's dynamic on offense. I mean, it's one game against opponent. You're not sure. Still, I mean, you know, although they're a better football team. Mean Green are a better football team than I thought they would be. One game, I thought the Indiana offense is maybe more dynamic than I thought it would be. I think it's really dynamic. There's big play guys everywhere. The quarterback was as good as advertised, made him better probably. Offensive line played okay. Running backs are kind of what you thought. Defensively, very vanilla, didn't do a whole lot. Some concerns probably with the two injuries at corner, which I think every football team you lose your starting corners are going to have a trouble. But overall, high expectations for this football team, and I think they met them coming in the first game.
1: Well, what was interesting today, Buck, Indiana had the ball offensively for only 46 plays and scored 52 points off of it.
0: The time of possession had to be almost triple. And score that many points in that few plays.
1: Yeah, they had 22 minutes and 38 seconds is how long they had the football compared to 37 minutes for the other.
0: Yeah, team. I mean, that's just totally dynamic. And they did it a lot of different ways. They did it with big plays in the kicking game. That's one of the reasons that they didn't have a lot of snaps is they got a lot of yards out of the kicking game. Punt return, two kickoff returns that were really good. So there's a lot of yardage, hidden yardage there offensively that, you know, aren't going to show up. But, boy, I tell you, the receivers are – there's a bunch of those guys. And it's just a dynamic offensive football team that I don't know where you locate your strength to try and stop them defensively. It's going to be a real problem for a lot of people.
1: How about this? They had five penalties in the game. All of them came early in the ball game and never had one in the second half.
0: Yeah, I think that was addressed personally at halftime, would be my guess. I mean, this is a football team that's disciplined that they don't do that, and they did it in the first half. So that's that's something that's going to be addressed. First game stuff, it just happens everywhere. Some of the football I've watched on first games this week and last week was awful. This wasn't awful today.
1: Special teams today, Buck, were also good.
0: Yeah,
1: especially the return guy.
0: And that's not supposed to be any good the first game either, because you don't ever do that live in fall camp. You never do it. So that's ridiculous how good that was today. I don't know. It's just you don't want to get all cranked up. But jeez.
1: No, I understand. You could get you could go overboard.
0: You can. I mean, one game and all that. But I've seen. You know what? I've been around this thing a long time, and it was really, really, really good on offense today.
1: Well, there's no doubt there's still some work to do on the defensive side, but those injuries are the major factor.
0: Yeah, and they didn't crank it up. I mean, they didn't do the things that they do.
1: Right.
0: So there's, everybody's going to be mad at that, but they didn't do a whole lot to they let them get some plays, and I thought their quarterback and their receivers, their running backs are good enough to play at a lot of places. You know, Tevin, shoot, he got recruited by Tennessee, came here. I mean, he's a big-time guy and played tremendous today.
1: He did.
0: And there were two running backs. The one running back is really, really, really – I mean, there wouldn't be a lot of teams turning him down. So – and they had a great game plan. I mean, their coaching staff – this guy, coaching staff's good too. So it's okay. This is a pretty good start. Let me tell you something. How do you feel now compared to last year at this time?
1: A lot better today.
0: A lot better today, don't you?
1: All right. Our Oliver Winery postgame show continues with the comments from head coach Kurt Cignetti. 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
3: 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Coach, first of all, congratulations. First game, first victory of the season. Very impressive offensively. Without question, a really good job by your football team.
4: Well, you know, I don't know. Obviously, it was hot. You know, we go out there, and North Texas had us off balance offensively with some looks, and we weren't tackling very well, and we lost both corners in the first quarter.
3: Right.
4: And so our backups played the entire game, and then we lost, Kobe Martin, who I feel like, you know, we got three starting running backs. We lost him in the first quarter. Now those two corners will be back, and we'll see about Kobe. And they had us off balance. Now, we made some big plays on offense, and the kickoff return game was a real plus for us, too. But they had a hard time covering us, throwing the football. I thought Josh was sharp, and I thought our receivers did a nice job of separating for the most part, and I saw some nice downfield blocking by them, too, which was a big point of emphasis. We stiffened up a little bit. It appeared near the last, in the fourth quarter defensively, but I know the coaches won't be pleased with what they saw. And so it'll be a good critique for a good first game critique. We scored a lot of points. We won, but I'm sure there were a lot of areas we got to get better. I thought special teams overall was pretty solid.
3: Yeah. Yeah, I thought your special teams played really well today, especially in the return game and the kicking. All these guys did a really nice job. Coach, I think without question, heat factor today would be huge for anybody. You had nobody cramp up, though, that I remember.
4: Well, Tucker did. Tyreek.
3: Okay.
4: And I just hope the old coach don't cramp up tonight.
3: Well, you know, at one point we were told it was 152 degrees on that turf out there.
4: 152?
3: Yes.
4: You gotta be kidding me.
3: No, I'm not kidding you. They gave
4: really?
3: That, they
4: you think that's an accurate? Stat. I got Scott Dolson, Jeff Keg here shaking their heads. Yes. Wow.
5: Tell him that he will cramp.
3: He will cramp, exactly. Coach, obviously, I know there's always things to work on. You got plenty to do in that regard. The penalties in the early part of the game, I know, probably were not they were irking to you, but you never had a penalty in the second half.
4: No, I see here that total penalties, we had five, and they had nine. But you're right, we don't want penalties, and we didn't tackle well. We did not play well on defense, period. And there's a lot of corrections to be made on offense, and I thought overall special teams was solid.
3: Coach, you had 46 plays today, and you scored 52 points. That's pretty good offensively.
4: It means we made some big plays.
3: No question about it. All right, Coach, thanks so much for joining us, and congrats on the first win.
4: Thank you, Don.
3: That's Kurt Cignetti, ladies and gentlemen. 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Here's John Herrick.
2: Well, Don, 365 total yards for Indiana to 367 for North Texas. So the Hoosiers had 231 passing, 134 rushing. North Texas, 215 passing, 152 rushing. Kickoff return yards, you don't often hear this. Five returns on kickoffs for Indiana, 139 combined kickoff yards, just 16 kickoff return yards for North Texas. Indiana only punted once in the game today. North Texas punted twice. Penalty yards, as Coach mentioned, 5 for 48 for Indiana, 9 penalties for 79 yards for North Texas. Time of possession, because of how long they had the ball, North Texas had it for 37 minutes and 22 seconds to Indiana's 22:38. Hoosiers 5 of 9 on third down. North Texas was 6 of 15. North Texas 1 of 3 on fourth down. Indiana was 2 of 2. Running the football for the Hoosiers, Turbo Richard, 15 carries for 58 yards, 2 touchdowns. Grant Wilson had that one carry as a backup QB, 43 yards and a touchdown. Lee Beebe Jr., 14 carries for 33. Josh Hoover passing the ball, 13 of 16 for 231 yards and 4 touchdowns. He was not sacked. Charlie Becker, 4 catches receiving for 64 yards, 2 touchdowns. Tyler Morris, 3 catches for 35. Nick Marsh had 2 catches for 17 and a touchdown. Davian Chandler, 1 catch for 42 yards and a touchdown. Isaiah Jones led the Hoosiers in tackles with 12 of them. Byron Baldwin Jr. and Relijah Hardy each had 7. Ryland Gandy had 6. For North Texas, Jaheim White was their leading ball carrier, 14 carries for 61 yards and a touchdown. Brendan Haygood, 6 carries for 28. Taven Jackson carried the ball 6 times for 22. Jackson passing the football was 22 of 28 with an interception, 192 yards. He was sacked once. Jaheim White had 7 catches for 36 yards, too. Corey Milliner was the leading receiver in yardage, 4 catches for 66. Their leading tackler for North Texas was C.J. Coombs with 9. Aaron Alexander and Zakai Barker each had 8, Don.
3: All right, well, we come back, the Oliver Reinery postgame show will continue. 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This is Indiana University Football on the Neil Tire and Auto Service Radio Network from Learfield.
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3: Welcome back to the Rock Memorial Stadium, where we are enjoying a 52 to 16 final score as Indiana wins here this afternoon dramatically over North Texas. And it's time for a Making a Difference play of the game, a player of the game today, brought to you by Harrelfish Incorporated. And joining us is Nick Marsh, a new wide receiver for this Indiana football team, a transfer from Michigan State. And Nick, first of all, congratulations. Came up with one of the most spectacular plays in this football game today with a one-handed catch for the first Indiana touchdown.
11: Oh, yeah. Appreciate that, man. Thank you.
3: What did you think, Nick, today of the performance by your offense? Because it looked pretty special.
11: I feel like we went out there and did our job. You know, it's definitely a lot to clean up on, definitely a lot more to execute on. But, you know, that'll come following practice Monday and I'll just come watching film. But, you know, I feel like for our first game and for our first time going out against a different team that, you know, we did a pretty good job. You know, I believe that, you know, Coach Sieg feel the same way, that it's definitely a couple more things to clean up on, but, you know, I'm excited.
3: Yeah, I can understand why you'd be excited. Josh Hoover was pretty special today himself, 13-16, 231 yards, 4 touchdowns, and he was spectacular with some of his throws.
11: Jeez, yeah, Josh is that guy. You know, he's always leading us to be in the perfect positions, the right spots, and, you know, he delivers the ball pretty good. He's just been a great overall captain this far.
3: I know this guy, and I know you didn't know Curtis Rourke, but I don't think you knew Curtis Rourke, but Curtis Rourke was a very calm quarterback for Indiana in Sieg's first year here. And then we had Fernando last year, but I think we've reverted back to kind of Curtis Rourke in the fact of the personality of Josh Hoover. He's such a calm guy, and I think he's really a good leader in that huddle, is he not?
11: Oh, yeah, he's definitely a calm guy. Today he had like a face mask and, you know, his nose was bleeding all over the place, and, you know, he came back to the huddle like, let's get this thing over with, and, you know, he had composure there, you know, just to be in that situation, man, and just keep leading us to the dub.
3: Nick, talk a little bit about this receiving core. I know it's special to have Charlie Becker amongst those guys, but you got a whole bunch of guys that are really good wideouts.
11: Oh, yeah, we just ready to go, man. You know, we preach to just being the best in our room. You know, we kind of preach on, you know, us being the energy of the offense. And, you know, me and Charlie and Timo leading that room, you know, I feel like this can go in a very positive way.
3: And you got other guys, too. I mean, Davian Chandler got a touchdown today.
11: Oh, yeah. Coach City got on his head. He spiked the ball after his first touchdown. But, you know, we keeping the young guys humble and, you know, just doing our best to get off the field to get those young guys in.
3: Well, you knew all about that, Coach Sieg, getting out of you a little bit, right?
11: Oh, yeah, most definitely. I found out early.
3: Well, everybody's heard that story, and everybody laughs about it because that is so typical of Kurt Cignetti as the head coach, and he has expectations, and you got to live up to those, don't you?
11: Oh, yeah, most definitely. The standard is the standard.
3: Well, Nick, I can't thank you enough for joining us here on the postgame show today. Congratulations on your first game as a Hoosier.
11: Thank you, guys. Appreciate you guys for having me.
3: You bet. Nick Marsh, our guest on the postgame show here this afternoon. And, of course, today's Making a Difference Player of the Game is brought to you by Harrelfish Incorporated, locally owned and operated. HFI has been making a difference in homes, facilities, and communities since 1985. Hoosier fans, make sure to call HFI to make a difference with your next project. Now let's take a listen to some of the highlights from today's game. And once again, here's John Herrick.
2: Well, Don, the Hoosiers got the day going on the right foot with this play from Lee Beebe on special teams.
3: Here's the boot, and it's a short one, and it's coming down. It's picked off in there by Beebe. Beebe at the 50, 25, the 30, 35, 40. He could go. Beebe down to the 30 of Texas, North Texas, taken out of bounds right around the 20-yard line, and Indiana is off and running right at the beginning.
2: 67 yards on that return. The Hoosiers would score a touchdown on that 15-yard pass from Josh Hoover to Nick Marsh, followed by a 2-yard run by Turbo Richard to go up 14-0. Then Charlie Becker makes a contribution to help build the lead.
3: Tyler Morris to slot, and Charlie Becker all split to the far side, Marsh to the near. Hoover takes the snap, looks to his left, looks to his right, fires the football, and a catch is made, and Charlie Becker again with a leaping grab in the end zone, and he makes the catch for a touchdown.
2: And then in the second half, after North Texas cut the lead down to 11, Charlie Becker struck again.
3: Motion goes Marsh. Here's the snap. Hoover back to throw. He's going for the bomb down the field. He's got his man, and it is caught, and a touchdown! Unbelievable catch! Again, one of those very contested plays, and Indiana comes up with a score, and Charlie Becker comes up with a score. Touchdown!
2: And that is our Best in the Game play, brought to you by Old Dominion Freight Line. Old Dominion works hard to be the best in the game and is proud to support those striving to be the best in theirs. Old Dominion, official freight carrier of Indiana Athletics. Josh Hoover kept spreading the ball around, and early in the fourth quarter, he found Davion Chandler.
3: And the snap. And Hoover again. Down the field this time he goes. Catch! Davion Chandler with a terrific grab in the end zone. Touchdown, Indiana!
2: And then how about the backup quarterback, Grant Wilson, getting in the mix?
3: I think Grant Wilson's now in the ball game at quarterback for Indiana.
14: He scored.
3: And he's going to take it all the way to the end zone.
2: So backup quarterback even getting involved, too. Indiana wins 52-16, Don.
14: What a great call that was. All right.
2: I thought it was.
14: Indiana comes up with a terrific win here this afternoon. Obviously, the Hoosiers playing some really good offensive football today. And as Coach said, a little work to do on the defensive side.
15: Yeah. You know, it's a never-ending battle, but it's a darn good start.
14: No question about it. We'll come back, wrap up the Oliver Reinery postgame show with the Coors Light Out-of-Town Scoreboard with Mo Lewis, and have final thoughts in a moment. This is Indiana University Football on the Neil Tired Auto Service Radio Network from Learfield.
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21: And from Learfield Master Control with scores from around the Big Ten, I'm Mo Lewis. Your national champion, Indiana Hoosiers 52, North Texas 16. Also, last night, number 14 USC blanked Fresno State 39-0. Purdue, no trouble with Indiana State 44-19. Michigan

0: and Wisconsin at number 4, Notre Dame. Hoosiers 52, Mean Green 16. This is Indiana Hoosier football from Learfield, and let's throw it back to Don Fisher at the Staple. Don.
1: Thank you, Mo. Appreciate it. And Buck, as we wrap up today's broadcast, obviously this Indiana football team, offensively, really spectacular today. Defense, not bad, but obviously Coach Sink says they got a lot of work to do. But at the same time, this was such a physically difficult game for a football team that was playing on incredibly hot turf out there and incredibly hot for the fan base. Everybody uncomfortable today in that regard.
2: Yeah, in the first game and all the hoopla went around. I mean, they unveiled the national champion. I mean, there was a lot of stuff going on. Crowd was fantastic to start the football game. You know, the expectations are high. I mean, it's one football game. They're 1-0. You got Howard coming in next week, which is probably, you know, without being negative, probably going to be a real tough game. I don't know how much they're going to get out of it, to be honest with you. And then they just keep going. I mean, you just go and you go and you go. You play the season and one game at a time, one practice at a time, stack them. You know, I sound like Cignetti, but right. That's what it is. You keep stacking days, and I think it's a tremendous start. I
1: mean, no question.
2: I think it was awesome.
1: I think the only negative was the injury problems for both corners being out there and the backups struggling a little bit.
2: Yeah. Well, we put it on them, but the whole they didn't stop the run great today.
1: Right.
2: There was no pass rush to speak of. There was a lot of things on defense that you can say, you know, a little better pass rush, the corners might be better. I mean, all that stuff ties in together. So, you just don't want to put the expectations on anybody until it's over. Just next game.
1: And I think the other thing about it, I give North Texas a lot of credit for a game plan that was really well executed for the most part.
2: Yeah, they're getting paid too.
1: Yeah.
2: They got NIL money too. And, you know, that's a football team with a lot of pride. 10-2 last year, almost made the playoffs.
1: No, they had 12 wins last year.
2: Yeah.
1: Yeah.
2: Wow, 12, yeah. So, you know, it's a lot of pride there, and they got good, you know.
1: Good coach, good people.
2: You over-evaluate. Right now, it was 56-16. Hey. No defensive score, though, which I'm going to have a hard time
1: seeing. I know you're really upset
2: about it. I am upset about it, but we have a long season here. We're going to get a couple.
1: All right, Buck.
2: All right, thanks for having me again.
1: Yeah, you bet, Buck.
2: Yep. You going to be here next week?
1: I think so.
2: All right.
1: Not 100% sure, but yes, I think so.
2: We'll see if we can get that worked out.
1: All right, Indiana wins it here this afternoon. Once again, the Hoosiers with a big, big victory here today, and that's the way you want to start a football season. There's no doubt about that. So that's the final total here this afternoon. Indiana victorious 1-0 on the season. And our IU Sports Properties general manager is Luke Reif. Our thanks to our in-studio technician today, Daniel Anderson, to our statistician, Sam Jacobs, and to our on-site engineer, Jake Robinson. A reminder to join us next Saturday when the Hoosiers will take on Howard's Bisons. They will be here at 12 noon for the kickoff. And, of course, our pregame will start at 11 a.m. Eastern time over most of these same network stations. Until then, for Buck Sewer and John Herrick, I'm Don Fisher, reminding you to keep your heads up, be vigilant, God bless America. 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

0: ZZ Top there. You know, after the loss of Dolly Parton and Tim Curry and others, you see these memes on social media with different older entertainers wrapped in bubble wrap, like saying protect them at all cost. I would say Billy Gibbons is one of those, and Phil Collins definitely one of those. We'll do Phil something from his solo career next.
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5: Here's a look at your forecast from the ABK Flooring Weather Center. This afternoon, it's a chance of isolated showers and scattered thunderstorms with highs near 97. Tonight, it's a 10% chance of thunderstorms, but mostly clear, with lows near 70. Tomorrow, to round off the weekend, it is a mostly sunny day, highs cooling off near 87. Clear skies tomorrow night with lows near 62. And Monday for Labor Day, it's the same story, all sunshine, highs cooled off to 88. Clear skies and lows in the mid-60s Monday night.
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11: Here's a look at your forecast from the ABK Flooring Weather Center. This evening, it's a 10% chance of isolated thunderstorms, but mostly clear with lows near 70. Tomorrow, to round off the weekend, it's mostly sunny, highs cooling off to 87. Clear skies tomorrow night with lows near 62. Monday for Labor Day, it's the same story, all sunshine, highs cooled off to 88. Mostly clear Monday night with lows near 66.
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0: 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Stay close, I got Ozzy on the way. We'll do Pink Floyd next.
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6: Here's a look at your forecast from the ABK Flooring Weather Center. This evening, it's a 10% chance of isolated thunderstorms, but mostly clear with lows near 70. Tomorrow, to round off the weekend, it's mostly sunny, highs cooling off to 87. Clear skies tomorrow night with lows near 62. Monday for Labor Day, it's the same story. All sunshine, highs cooled off to 88. Mostly clear Monday night with lows near 66.
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0: And if you were wondering, no, the Aussie tune, I don't know, was not influenced by Fast Times at Ridgemont High. Or Spicoli said, I don't know, and put it on the board. No, I don't know. The song with Ozzy came out in 1980. It was on the Blizzard of Oz album. So just want to clear that up. Motley Crue straight ahead. Let's see. We've got Foreigner next.
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5: Here's a look at your forecast from the ABK Flooring Weather Center. This evening, it's a 10% chance of isolated thunderstorms, but mostly clear with lows near 70. Tomorrow, to round off the weekend, it's mostly sunny, highs cooling off to 87. Clear skies tomorrow night with lows near 62. Monday for Labor Day, it's the same story, all sunshine, highs cooled off to 88. Mostly clear Monday night with lows near 66.
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And Motley Crue on tour, and I heard this the other day. Goes, oh, Motley Crue on tour, you'll be backstage. All the debauchery. There's none of that going on these days. Are you kidding me? Really? 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

0: course, Thorogood and the Destroyers. Who do I love these days? That's easy. Guy Ritchie. The Gentleman, Season 2. Just started watching it yesterday. And they put all the episodes out there, so you don't have to wait week to week. And they've also announced that Season 3 is about to start filming, so we don't have to wait 2 freaking years between seasons, like we did this past time. Aerosmith's coming up. We got The Who next.
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9: Disease pressure isn't always predictable, but getting ahead of it can be important. Adam Byrne, Technical Service Manager with FMC, says being ahead of the game helps growers maintain their advantage.
10: Each year now, we get more and more reports of early tar spot detection. But that early protection that Zywe LFR Fungicide brings is because it's something you can put down at planting or in a side dress, an early season application. And it provides this reservoir of a fungicide in the soil that those roots can pull and systemically move through the plant as the plant grows, constantly refreshing that fungicide so that you've always got that protection as you move through those vegetative and into reproductive stages.
9: He says Zywe LFR fungicide makes notable differences.
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13: Here's a look at your forecast from the ABK Flooring Weather Center. This evening, it's a 10% chance of isolated thunderstorms, but mostly clear with lows near 70. Tomorrow, to round off the weekend, it's mostly sunny, highs cooling off to 87. Clear skies tomorrow night with lows near 62. Monday for Labor Day, it's the same story, all sunshine, highs cooled off to 88. Mostly clear Monday night with lows near 66.
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0: Isn't it crazy how the meaning of that song changes as you get older? You know, you hear it when you're young. Yeah, I just want to celebrate, party. And then when you get older, I just want to celebrate another day of living. timeless. Eagles coming up. We'll do Def Leppard next. Beep, beep,
1: beep, beep, yeah. 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
6: Here's a look at your forecast from the ABK Flooring Weather Center. This evening, it's a 10% chance of isolated thunderstorms, but mostly clear with lows near 70. Tomorrow, to round off the weekend, it's mostly sunny, highs cooling off to 87. Clear skies tomorrow night with lows near 62. Monday for Labor Day, it's the same story, all sunshine, highs cooled off to 88. Mostly clear Monday night with lows near 66.
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0: It's the Eagles. And speaking of gone, ladies, this may apply to you. Guys, it may apply to your wife, which means it applies to you. The FDA is speaking out on a shortage of estrogen patches. This is for women who may not gone through menopause yet, or in it, or after. And restores hormones, the estrogen hormone levels, right? Well, there ever since the FDA removed the black box warning on that, there's been a surge in demand. And so you may find the patches are hard to find at pharmacies and stuff like that. So just be advised. They say they are working with these companies to up supply. I was reading comments, and a lot of women are saying, yeah, there's no shortage of the blue pill, though, is there? Which is not false. But ladies, you may want to also look at a pellet. They have estrogen pellets that you can get, and testosterone pellets that you can get. I get the testosterone pellets because women lose it just like guys do. So yeah, ask your doctor about that. And if this applies to you, getting the estrogen pellet, because there's no shortage of those. Metallica coming up for you. We got Temple of the Dog next.
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2: Here's a look at your forecast from the ABK Flooring Weather Center. This evening, it's a 10% chance of isolated thunderstorms, but mostly clear with lows near 70. Tomorrow, to round off the weekend, it's mostly sunny, highs cooling off to 87. Clear skies tomorrow night with lows near 62. Monday for Labor Day, it's the same story, all sunshine, highs cooled off to 88. Mostly clear Monday night with lows near 66.
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4: Here's a look at your forecast from the ABK Flooring Weather Center. This evening, it's a 10% chance of isolated thunderstorms, but mostly clear with lows near 70. Tomorrow, to round off the weekend, it's mostly sunny, highs cooling off to 87. Clear skies tomorrow night with lows near 62. Monday for Labor Day, it's the same story, all sunshine, highs cooled off to 88. Mostly clear Monday night with lows near 66.
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0: That's my song. That's the song. I hear it, mood instantly improves. I think we all have a song like that, but God, Boston has more than one, but that's my favorite. Queensryche coming up. We'll do Bad Company next.
1: 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The annual Community Health Fair is back Friday, September 18th from 7 to 11 a.m. at the Simon Graber Complex on the Oden-Kettleburg Road. 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
2: Here's a look at your forecast from the ABK Flooring Weather Center. This evening, it's a 10% chance of isolated thunderstorms, but mostly clear with lows near 70. Tomorrow, to round off the weekend, it's mostly sunny, highs cooling off to 87. Clear skies tomorrow night with lows near 62. Monday for Labor Day, it's the same story, all sunshine, highs cooled off to 88. Mostly clear Monday night with lows near 66.
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0: Hard to believe, but that was Queensryche's only number one. Yeah, that was their power ballad contribution. They have so many awesome songs. And Jeff Tate, he's on tour, the original lead singer of Queensryche. And I saw that he's calling, I think, his last go-round, his last tour that he's going to do. So if you get a chance to see him, you definitely want to do that. Stay put, okay? I got the Kinks coming up.
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